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8: Hello, I'm Rob McLennan. Barnaby Joyce insists One Nation has no plan to bring back the White Australia policy. That's despite Pauline Hanson blaming the policy's end for the start of the migration challenges that she perceives. Joyce telling Seven his leader was just explaining a bit of history.
9: It's a statement of fact, and Pauline herself said that at the start, the wind down of the White Australia policy, and there was really no issues with it. But over time, we got a section of people who didn't want to really assemble with Australia.
8: Aussie punters are being warned about fake gambling sites, which are part of a new scam known as scrambling. Those sites get users to enter their bank details and deposit funds to make bets, which are never paid out. The explosion in data centres is eating up land earmarked for housing, threatening the government's push to boost construction. The Housing Industry Association says planning applications for data centres are being fast-tracked and housing needs to be treated with the same urgency. New advice suggests up to 45% of dementia cases could be prevented or delayed by tackling just a handful of risk factors. The WHO says they include smoking, inactivity, obesity and high blood pressure. And there's more proof of the dangers of e-cigarettes today, with a News Corp investigation finding some vapes have as much nicotine as more than 600 cigarettes.
7: 2NM, your sport now.
8: Well, celebrations are continuing in Spain after the country's 1-0 win over Argentina in the World Cup final in New Jersey this morning. In NRL, the Cowboys have coughed up a 10-point lead, slumping to a 36-16 loss to the Dolphins. Coach Todd Payton says it's a wasted chance.
10: We put some helium in the opposition by some stuff that was pretty stupid. Self-inflicted and really disappointing.
8: In AFL, Adam Eze says his players let their Tiger Army down after the Tigers' 70-point loss to the Hawks.
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11: Mostly sunny for the rest of your Monday today. It is a bit of a fog on the way tomorrow morning before becoming sunny, tops of 19. Wednesday's looking good, 21 and sunny. Same again for Thursday, sunny, tops of 20. That's your 2NM 4-day forecast. 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

0: 981 2NM, hello. It's Al in the Morning Show, back for another working week. Darryl Braithwaite's the horses. Of course, he's announced his retirement from performing. I just wonder what's going to happen, though, when we have Melbourne Cup at the end of the year, etc. Surely we can drag Darryl to do that version, because what happens? We are just used to that song, and he says, no matter what the age of people, they get something out of it.
1: Because you get feedback from people since it came out in 91, of how they interpret it. And it's quite amazing that they look at it as being just a euphoric thing when they sing it.
0: It really is a euphoric thing. So I reckon when we get to Melbourne Cup, surely Darryl's got to be called out one more time to do the horses, because it's just part of Australian history, music history now. Billy Joel soon, and ABBA, it's the song that took them to the Eurovision Song Contest win. It's Waterloo at 2NM.

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0: Billy Joel at 2NM. If you want to check out what's happening around the region, always go to our 2nm.com.au website, go to the community pages, and you can check out all the wonderful things that are happening in our region. Now, something we're asking you to assist with is lifeblood. Roll up your sleeves, and if you can, give blood. Doesn't matter what blood type. And there are all sorts of myths about can you donate blood or not. There was a thought once that if you lived in England during the mad cow era, you couldn't give blood. That was true many, many moons ago. It's not now. Also, if you have tats, some people think, oh, I've got tattoos, I can't give blood. Yes, you can. 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Now, they are in Singleton today until 3:30 this afternoon, and then tomorrow from 1 till 7 in Singleton Square. 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
6: Yeah, out on the Hunter Roads, there is one incident to talk about this morning. That's at Greeter at Harper's Hill. The highway, the New England Highway, is closed between Orient Street and Allendale Road. So make sure you avoid that area. The highway, the New England Highway, between Orient Street and Allendale Road is closed and will be for a number of hours, according to police, with ongoing investigations. See anything else out on our Hunter Roads this morning? Make sure you give us a call in the studio, 65431 981. 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And that's been your latest 2NM Hunter traffic.
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1: Bernard Fanning, that was a great album, Tea and Sympathy, and Wish You Well. Jonesy and Amanda back from four this afternoon. 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And I like the idea with Fast Five, five questions to answer, and you progress in the game if the person before you gets their question wrong. So you could just answer one question and be the ultimate winner. Person A may go one, two, three, four, get the fifth question wrong. You jump in, because whoever gets that fifth question right takes home the prize. So be listening to Jonesy and Amanda each weekday afternoon from four. 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All the details on the win page at 2nm.com.au. Jonesy and Amanda, they're back from four this afternoon.
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0: 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Some vintage AC/DC and Steve Perry solo. Lead man from Journey. They're on the way soon. We're playing better music and more of it.
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5: Good morning, I'm Rob McLennan. Champagne corks are popping in Spanish communities around the world after that country's World Cup victory over Argentina this morning. 39 days of competition ended with huge pre- and halftime entertainment, although not everyone was pleased, former England great Wayne Rooney saying his favourite part was when the performance finished.
6: I like a lot of the matches, but I thought it was cut.
7: So miserable!
6: That's it, honestly.
8: Tell you what else you get on the BBC, honest reviews.
5: The Prime Minister says Pauline Hanson is talking down Australia on the world stage after the One Nation leader slammed down migration levels during a talk in London. Anthony Albanese says it's astonishing.
9: Pauline Hanson has travelled overseas to engage in various activities with fringe people and to talk Australia down. I don't think that's appropriate.
5: The situation in the Middle East continues to escalate with the US carrying out another night of attacks on Iranian infrastructure, prompting allegations of war crimes. International humanitarian law bans the deliberate targeting of essential civilian services. Support for Labor has slumped to a four-year low in this morning's news poll, which suggests the government's primary vote sits level with One Nation at 30%. The coalition 11 points behind on 19. Anthony Albanese, though, still ahead as preferred PM. And we're being warned about fake gambling sites that take your bank details but never pay out on wins.
4: 2NM, your sport now.
5: After 39 days and 104 matches, the FIFA World Cup is over with Spain crowned champions. It's the second time the Spaniards have lifted the cup, the first since 2010. Questions are now being asked about Lionel Messi's future, with the 39-year-old Argentine superstar yet to reveal if this tournament might be his last. And Aussie canoeing champion Jess Fox says she's feeling good as she prepares for the Slalom World Championships in the United States.
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11: Mostly sunny for the rest of your Monday today. It is a bit of a fog on the way tomorrow morning before becoming sunny, tops of 19. Wednesday's looking good, 21 and sunny. Same again for Thursday, sunny, tops of 20. That's your 2NM 4-day forecast. 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

981 2NM. It's Al this morning, working our way through the first one for the week. Tina Turner on the way. We're going back to the 90s now with a band, probably more of a pop trio than a band, but they had a big international hit with this one in the 90s. It's No Mercy, Where Do You Go? 2NM.

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0: Better music and more of it at 981 2NM. I know with the Mad Max movies, everyone raved about Fury Road, but I think that one was the best one. It was Mad Max Beyond Thunderdome, Tina Turner. If you remember, Angry Anderson was in there as well. Maybe that's why I liked it. We Don't Need Another Hero, Tina's big hit from that song. More of your better music on the way, some glam rock with T-Rex after the break, and Robert Palmer, he's teaming up with UB40.
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6: Yeah, out on the Hunter Roads, there is one incident to talk about this morning. That's at Greta at Harper's Hill. The highway, the New England Highway, is closed between Orient Street and Allendale Road. So make sure you avoid that area. The highway, the New England Highway, between Orient Street and Allendale Road is closed and will be for a number of hours, according to police, with ongoing investigations. See anything else out on our Hunter Roads this morning? 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

0: to it. And what a magic song it was, Phil Collins. Something about that big drum beat, isn't there, in the air tonight. Now, don't forget, we are pleading with you to keep your money as much as you can in our region, because ultimately the buck stops here. Spend your money where it counts, because when you back local, you are backing our whole community. So if you're dining out in Singleton, check out Rewind Dine. I'm checking it out at the moment because they get some great deals on takeaway, the pizza and pasta, which looks fantastic. How about some linguine chorizo prawns mixed with a beautiful traditional pizza? Let's go a prawn and chili, or maybe the Rewind signature, which is pepperoni, prawns, mushrooms and pineapple. Supreme, pepperoni, margarita pizzas are always good. So, yeah, check that out. Rewind Dine, they're on Maitland Road in Singleton. And they've got an amazing menu as well if you want to book. So check that out. One of the great restaurants in our region. And as we say, when you back local, you are backing the whole community. Little reminder, thanks to the Fireplace Fixer, ensuring your safe winter warmth at 981 2NM.
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10: The annual Jerry's Plains Public School Christmas in July P&C Fete is on again on Sunday the 26th of July. 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

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We are the home of better music and more of it. 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In excess today.

0: 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Jump for my love. 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
12: Hello, I'm Rob McLennan. Celebrations are well underway after Spain lifted soccer's World Cup this morning. The Newsroom's John Michaels in New Jersey with all the details.
13: For the second time in history, Spain are World Cup champions. The Europeans dominating Argentina in this morning's final, but only managed to find the back of the net in extra time, winning 1-0. Spain finishing the tournament undefeated, conceding only one goal in all 8 games, with captain Rodri named player of the tournament.
12: Sarah claims data centres are jumping the planning queue and getting preferential treatment over new homes. The housing industry is warning the federal government its housing supply goals are being threatened by the surge in data centre construction on land that was previously set aside for housing. Iran is accusing the US of war crimes after it began targeting civilian infrastructure, including power stations, water treatment plants and road bridges. It comes after US bombs fell on a primary school early in the war, killing 160 children. The PM's criticising Pauline Hanson for talking down Australia during her British tour after she slammed migration levels and raised the spectre of the White Australia policy. Anthony Albanese says politicians need to take their responsibilities seriously.
14: When I travel overseas, and I'm sure when premiers or chief ministers of whatever political persuasion travel overseas, what they do is we talk Australia up.
1: 2NM, your sport now.
12: A long night of partying ahead for Spaniards around the world after their national soccer team took out the World Cup. They beat Argentina 1-0 in today's final. The losers not

0: taking the loss that well at all, letting loose with a few punches after the final whistle. And AFL footy's worst-kept secret is now out. Ken Hinckley's been appointed the Tassie Devils' inaugural coach ahead of the new club's AFL debut in 2028. He says it's a huge privilege to build a side from the ground up.
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2: Mostly sunny for the rest of your Monday today. It is a bit of a fog on the way tomorrow morning before becoming sunny, tops of 19. Wednesday's looking good, 21 and sunny. Same again for Thursday, sunny, tops of 20. That's your 2NM 4-day forecast. 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

Good afternoon and welcome to Nothing But 80s Music for your Maximum Music Lunch. It is Pete in with you this afternoon for your Monday as we go through our, well, not too shabby a winter's day around the region. And temperatures going to reach into the 20s later this week, but we'll find out more about that when we get to our 1 o'clock news. In the meantime, Lionel Richie and John Lennon are on the way, but let's do with the Pointer Sisters as we jump around on your Maximum Music Lunch here on 2NM.

0: Doing it with Mondo Rock and Chemistry on your home or better music and more of it. Pete here for your maximum music lunch on 2 AM. And Saturday night was the ladies' night out or the girls' night out at the Musselbrook RSL Club. And for Hunter Breast Cancer Research, they raised $18,000. What a magnificent effort. It was a sellout event. And by all accounts, was fantastic, especially the Pink Tribute Show. If you ever get a chance to go see that, I recommend it. But well done to all of the girls who got along there on Saturday night. $18,000 raised. And talking money raised, I see that the Westpac Rescue Helicopter was a recipient from the Merry War Festival of the Fleeces Committee of $8,000. So well done to them as well. We know what a great event that is, and so is that girls' night out. Hey, on the way, we'll get our headlines of what's doing. Then we've got some Bon Jovi up next as we go Living on a Prayer here on 2NN.
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2: Hey, it's Ruby Bartzis from Your News Now with your news headlines. Spain has taken out this morning's World Cup final, defeating Argentina. Pauline Hanson wants to see mass deportations of illegal immigrants from Australia. Labor's primary support has dropped to its lowest level in 4 years. Reports Channel 10 plans to slash hundreds of jobs. And in AFL, shock loss for the Giants, losing to the Bombers. 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

0: I love that one. Poisons, every rose has its thorn. Pete in with you this afternoon as we go through our Maximum Music Lunch together. And plenty of big sporting events of late. The Open Championship finals, final round has been done and won. And went to Kiwi, Ryan Fox with 10 under. Scotty Scheffler. Finished with 7 under, and Lucas Herbert, the Aussie, he finished at 6 under to tie for 6. Now, Ryan Fox, his first major that he's ever won, or Open, so congratulations. Not a bad little pay packet for the 4 days' work, $3.2 million. Got to be happy with that. I mean, poor Lucas, he only picked up, you know, just over $500,000 for his time, but well done to Ryan Fox winning the Open Championships, 158th. It wasn't without controversy over the weekend either. And then this morning, Spain picked up their second World Cup victory, 1-0 in extra time over Argentina, who, I must say, were boring to watch. They really did defend. Spain come out all attack football, and congratulations to them. It's the first time in World Cup history that one country has held both the men and the women's. So Spain making sure that the football world knows exactly who they are, but some very ordinary scenes at the end of it with punches and kicks being thrown as well. On the way next, we're going to dive into our traffic, and then we've got some Toto with Rosanna as we continue in Nothing But 80s for your Maximum Music Lunch.
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0: Well, Tony, look at what's doing this hour on our Hunter Roads. We've still got the New England Highway between Orient Street and Allendale Road at Harper's Hill at Greta closed. Use another way around. There are plenty of ways around there. It is an ongoing police investigation and expected still to take some time, and we'll let you know once it has reopened. See anything else out there? 65431981 is the number to call, or you can message Sue on the Hunter Connect tech 0455 33 1981. That's been your latest 2NM Hunter traffic.
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Cheers to those moments in music you just have to crank up. 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

0: An Up Your Monday edition of your Maximum Music Lunch. It's Pete here with you on 2NM, and coming up after your news update and the all-important sport, if you ask me, we'll get into some Brian Ferry in around 15 out of the 70s. Come on, yeah, we'll stick together with Brian Ferry, and we've got a huge one from 2001 from Train. Do it with some drops of Jupiter as well, and we'll kickstart it with some Cher as we head to the news next on your home of better music and more of it.
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2: Hello, I'm Michaela Carr. After 39 days and 104 matches, the World Cup is over, with Spain crowned champion. The newsroom's John Michael is in New Jersey with more.
3: Celebrations are underway for Spain after a brilliant performance in this morning's final. The European champions dominating possession with 20 shots on goal, defeating Argentina 1-0 in extra time. It is the second time Spain has lifted the cup and their first since 2010, while question marks are now on the future of Lionel Messi, with a 39-year-old Argentine superstar yet to reveal if this tournament will be his last.
2: The Prime Minister claims Pauline Hanson is talking down Australia on the world stage. It follows the One Nation leader slamming Australia's migration levels during a Conservative conference in London. Anthony Albanese says it's astonishing.
4: Pauline Hanson has travelled overseas to engage in various activities with fringe people and to talk Australia down. I don't think that's appropriate.
2: Broadcaster and former Senator Darren Hinch is being remembered today during a state funeral in Melbourne. Known as the human headline, Hinch spent decades across radio, TV and newspapers before entering federal politics. And Australian punters are being warned about fake gambling sites, which are part of a new scam known as scrambling. Those sites get users to enter their bank details and deposit funds to make bets, but they're never paid out.
0: 2NM, your sport now.
2: Ken Hinckley says he's ready to get back into it after being confirmed as the inaugural coach of Tasmania's AFL team. Hinckley joins the Devils after stepping away from Port Adelaide last year. And Manly is sweating on the fitness of Tom Trbojevic. He strained his right hamstring during yesterday's loss to the Titans. He missed 7 weeks earlier this season after straining his left hamstring. That's the latest news and sport.
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5: Mostly sunny for the rest of your Monday today. It is a bit of a fog on the way tomorrow morning before becoming sunny, tops of 19. Wednesday's looking good, 21 and sunny. Same again for Thursday, sunny, tops of 20. That's your 2NM 4-day forecast. 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

0: Trains, Drops of Jupiter from 2001 right here on your home of better music and more of it. It is Pete in with you for your Monday.
1: Riddle me this.
2: Pete's question of the day.
0: All right. After a weekend, I thought, well, there's really only one question to ask. I want to know, when and where is your next holiday booked in for? I'm the type of person who gets home from one holiday and books the next one. That way I've already got something to look forward to. Looking forward to May next year when I head to Vietnam and Cambodia with the wife. It's going to be fantastic. I can't wait. Never been there. So it will be good. But what about you? When and where is your next holiday booked in for is what we are after this afternoon. As we get into our Monday with better music from Brian Ferry right now, it's back to 1976 and let's stick together on your home of better music and more of it.

0: Doing it with the 1980s hit from Wham, Wake Me Up Before You Go-Go. Pete in with you this afternoon on your home of better music and more of it. And I have asked the question on our social media pages, when and where's your next holiday booked in for? I've fessed up. Mine's in May. A trip to Vietnam and Cambodia. Looking forward to that big time. Normally I book an annual trip to Bali, but this year thought we'd go a little bit further abroad. What is it around the office? Well, I did do a lap to find out from some what they've got planned.
1: I'm planning on going somewhere sunny when it's not too hot. So probably around about springtime, so I don't have to worry about the mowing and I can wake up around about midday.
2: House spring clean job.
1: Somebody else to take care of, yeah.
3: Yes, I have the best holiday booked. I'm going to on a little cruise in January.
2: Nice.
3: Over to Moreton Island, and I, you know, don't really like that Panthers shirt you've got on today.
2: Oh, leave it alone.
3: Holiday? Yeah. What's a holiday?
2: Oh, come on. You take plenty of them.
3: To go work.
2: You take more time off than the unemployed.
3: What do you mean? I go do my real job.
0: Her real job. Oh, my goodness. I don't know. Anyway, what is it for you? When and where is your next holiday booked in for? That's what we want to know this afternoon. While we take a break, then we're back with some Queen and Killer Queen ahead of Stevie Nicks on your home of better music and more of it.
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0: Colour, that one, Steve Harley and Cockney Rabble, Make Me Smile. It's Pete here with you this afternoon on 2NM. And on the weekend, Hypnotic was at the Scone RSL Club and Janet had won tickets through us and she called in to let us know about the show.
1: I was just ringing you up about the bloke on Saturday night, what hypnotises you.
2: Oh, did you go?
1: Yes.
2: How was it?
1: He remembered us from last year.
2: Yeah.
1: And it was fantastic.
2: Did you get up and get hypnotised?
1: No, I didn't do that. I just watch other people.
0: A people watcher is Janet. Well, there you go. But by all accounts, it was a fantastic show. And thanks to Hypnotic, who gave us some tickets to give away to people to go along and enjoy the night. On the way next, we'll dive into our Monday afternoon traffic. Then we've got some John Mellencamp on the way from 1982 with Hurt So Good next on 2NM.
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0: Better music and more of it for your Monday. It is Pete here with you this afternoon. News time, and I did see earlier today, after Spain won the World Cup, the FIFA World Cup, that the president of the US, Donald Trump, didn't want to leave the photo shoot. He photobombed their celebration photo. Unbelievable. But we're going to get all the latest in news, sport and weather next. After that, we're into the two ups.
1: This is what it sounds like when doves cry.
0: An absolute legend, Prince. We'll get him on with two of the best. And we've got the Eagles to start the hour.
1: Ooh,
0: it is the two ups on the way straight after your 2 o'clock news here on your home of better music and more of it.
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7: Hello, I'm Michaela Carr. Celebrations across Australia's Spanish community after Spain won the World Cup this morning, defeating Argentina 1-0 in extra time. That call on SBS. The Prime Minister has condemned Pauline Hanson's latest comments on immigration, saying political leaders should be talking Australia up rather than running it down. It comes as One Nation insists that it does not support the former White Australia policy after Senator Hanson linked its abolition to what she claims are problems with migration. A driver in South Australia has been charged after slabs of concrete fell from his truck onto a major motorway, damaging three parked cars and injuring a pedestrian. Police say 15 slabs fell off the back of the truck while it was travelling in Adelaide's north on Friday. Thousands have gathered in Melbourne to farewell Darren Hinch, the 82-year-old broadcaster and senator, being remembered as compassionate and unapologetic at his state funeral. His former 10 boss, Dermot O'Brien, says Darren's life was rich with outlandish stories.
8: Words to me were, your job is to make yourself Darren Hinch's best friend. As his best friend, colleague and partner in crime, not to mention critic, mission accomplished.
7: And animal detection cameras will soon be installed on the Monero Highway south of Canberra. The trial uses AI technology to spot animals and alert oncoming drivers with smart signage.
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7: The Tasmania Devils say Ken Hinckley's ability to build relationships with his players was the number one reason that he was appointed as the club's inaugural coach. Hinckley beat out the likes of Nathan Buckley and John Longmire for the job and starts in the role immediately. And the Broncos insist Michael Maguire is the best man for the job, outlining plans to extend his contract long term. Madge is currently on contract at Brisbane until the end of 2027. That's the latest news and sport.
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9: Mostly sunny for the rest of your Monday today. It is a bit of a fog on the way tomorrow morning before becoming sunny, tops of 19. Wednesday's looking good, 21 and sunny. Same again for Thursday, sunny, tops of 20. That's your 2&M 4-day forecast. 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
10: Check, check 1, 2. We know you love variety, and we also know that two is better than one. So we've dug deep in the music library and found two from your favourite artists, including some you haven't heard in ages. This is the Two Ups at Two.

0: Hit Your Monday Two Ups, as we do with Witchy Woman from the Eagles. 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
1: Pete's Offbeat Story of the Day.
0: Have you ever watched the show Storage Wars? A lot of it is BS, I reckon. But Dan Dotson, the professional auctioneer from the show, has shared a video on his YouTube channel to tell a story of how he sold a unit to a lucky buyer. Now, the storage unit was sold in California for just $500. Now, what was found inside was a bit of a fortune. How would you like to open up the doors, go through, find a bit of cash in some bags, go, yeah, okay. Then there's an old safe, so you get a safe cracker in, they can't get into it, so you find another one. He does. And inside, it isn't empty, as they normally are, but there is $7.5 million in cash. Now, these storage units go up for auction when people forget to pay their monthly installments. So, if I had $7.5 million just casually sitting inside a safe in a storage unit, the last thing I'd be forgetting is to pay for it. Look, they did find out the owners that it had been sold. So they offered the bidder $600,000 to buy everything that was in there, including that $7.5 million cash. Now, remembering, he only paid $500 for it. Eventually, he settled for $1.2 million. I bet they never forget again to pay for a single thing. $7.5 million, and you forget to pay. Anyway, let's get back into our two ups this afternoon while I try and process that. It's Prince, When Doves Cry, and Cream as we continue the two ups on your home of better music and more of it.

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0: 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Gal Gadot, of course, we know her as Wonder Woman. She's in the new thriller, The Runner. You can check out the latest on that when it comes to the trailer. Also, The Shards, you can check that out. It's interesting, to say the least. And we know the World Cup final, the FIFA World Cup final halftime show has been done. So what are the fans saying? Well, you can check it all out. Trending this afternoon while we take a break. And then we're back with Eric Clapton. We'll go back to the 70s and the 90s with two of his biggest hits here on your home of better music and more of it.
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1: We know you love variety, and we also know that two is better than one. So we've dug deep in the music library and found two from your favourite artists, including some you haven't heard in ages. This is the Two Ups at Two, the Hunters 2NM.

0: The Who. You better, you bet. On your home of better music and more of it on 2NM this afternoon. And Megan this morning was the very smart cookie who picked up the Bear Daily Challenge.
1: Bear's Daily Challenge, clue number one. Do you know where we would find the drip?
2: It is on Yulen Road, Cassilis, heading to Mudgee.
1: Cassilis is the correct answer. Well done. Now, did you have to look that up or are you familiar with the drip?
2: No, because we have a group of beautiful Norwegian students that come out once or twice a year to Merry Walk.
1: Yeah.
2: And we take them there every time.
0: It is an absolutely gorgeous spot. Go and check it out. Hey, yeah, it's on Newland Road there, just outside of Cassilis. Beautiful spot, the drip. Anyway. The Daily Challenge is back again tomorrow. On the way next, we'll dive into our traffic for our Monday and then some Kim Wilde as we go back to back with If I Can't Have You and Checkered Love. On your home, oh, better music and more of it. It is your 2NM 2UPS.
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0: Yeah, still only one incident out on our roads. That sees the New England Highway still closed between Orient Street and Allendale Street at Greeter at Harpers Hill after this morning's fatality. If you see anything else out on the road, 65431981 is the number to call or message through on the Hunter Connect text 0455 33 1981, and that's been your latest 2NM Hunter traffic.
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3: We know you love variety, and we also know that two is better than one. So we've dug deep in the music library and found two from your favourite artists, including some you haven't heard in ages. 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

0: Wrapping up your Monday two-ups on your home of better music and more of it. Pete in with you this afternoon. On the way, after your news update for 3 o'clock, we've got some Kenny Rogers lined up in less than 15. You got to know when to hold up. Know when to hold up. Yeah, we'll all sing along to The Gambler, and we'll probably sing along to this one as well out of your news. Two of the total eclipse of the heart from Bonnie Tyler in less than five right here on your home. Oh, better music and more of it this afternoon.
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5: Hello, I'm Michaela Carr. The former Attorney General Mark Dreyfus is appearing before the Royal Commission into Anti-Semitism. He's told the inquiry that Australia should consider banning protests outside synagogues and Jewish schools, with similar laws already in place outside abortion clinics. Iran says not a single drop of oil or gas will pass through the Strait of Hormuz if American aggression towards it continues. The Revolutionary Guard says the pathway will continue to be unsafe, while it's also warning the US military to prepare for what it calls a punitive operation. Darren Hinch has been remembered as a voice for the voiceless at a state funeral in Melbourne. Longtime radio friend Darren James opened the ceremony with Hinch's coffin draped in an Australian flag and adorned with red roses. Former producer Dermot O'Brien says the 82-year-old shared every aspect of his life through books, radio and more recently social media.
6: Darren's life and career was a very rich and fertile source of outlandish stories and legends.
5: New advice suggests up to 40% of dementia cases could be prevented or delayed by tackling smoking, inactivity, obesity and high blood pressure. The World Health Organization also suggests reducing exposure to air pollution and wood heaters, saying that can help. And celebrations across the world after Spain won the World Cup, defeating Argentina 1-0 in extra time. Donald Trump shared the spotlight with the Spaniards milling around the players after the trophy presentation.
0: 2NM, your sport now.
5: Ken Hinckley's rapport with his players is the main reason he was appointed as Tasmania's inaugural coach. Devils CEO Brendan Gale says they have every confidence in him as they build towards 2028.
7: We've agreed to a five-year term that will commence on 1 November this year.
5: And Bernard Tomic has won his first pro tennis title in 8 years, defeating an Estonian opponent at the Challenger Lincoln in the US. That's the latest news and sport.
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8: Mostly sunny for the rest of your Monday today. It is a bit of a fog on the way tomorrow morning before becoming sunny, tops of 19. Wednesday's looking good, 21 and sunny. Same again for Thursday, sunny, tops of 20. That's your 2NM 4-day forecast. 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

0: Savage Garden to the moon and back on your home of better music and more of it this afternoon.
1: And now it's time to put your knowledge to the test with Pete's Trivia. Here's your trivia host with the most, Pete Holland.
0: All right, time for our trivia and the question today. Who was the first woman ever inducted into the Rock and Roll Hall of Fame? That's the question we seek the answer to. Who was the first woman ever inducted into the Rock and Roll Hall of Fame? Reckon you know? Then why not let me know before we get to Survivor? But here's Kenny Rogers right now. He was never inducted. I reckon he should have been. But who was the first woman ever inducted into the Rock and Roll Hall of Fame?
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2: I'm pretty good sometimes.
0: Pretty good sometimes. Well, tell me, who was the first woman ever inducted into the Rock and Roll Hall of Fame?
2: Aretha Franklin.
0: Aretha Franklin it was. There's your ding of correctness and, of course, the virtual trophy to go with it as the smartest man alive.
2: Wow, thank you for that.
0: All right, buddy. Well, thanks for playing along and we'll see if you can get another one this week at all.
2: I'll try to.
0: All right, have a good afternoon.
2: Okay, see you, Pete.
0: All right, after the break, we're back with better music from ABBA, Knowing Me, Knowing You's next. On your home of better music and more of it.
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3: G'day, it's Gareth here from iHeart's Your News Now podcast with your latest headlines. The PM has slammed Pauline Hanson after she attacked Australia's migration levels in a speech in the UK. Meanwhile, One Nation is now on an even keel with Labor in the latest polling. Broadcaster and former Senator Darren Hinch is being remembered at a state funeral in Victoria today. And pop giants have performed for thousands at the World Cup halftime show as Spain lifts the trophy for just the second time ever. Get your news when you want it. 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
9: It's July 20, significant day in history, the day in 1969 when Neil Armstrong became the first man to walk on the moon.
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9: To the birthdays, a few music greats celebrate today. Kim Carnes turns 81. Guitar legend Carlos Santana is 79, had a string of hits in the 70s before returning with the album Supernatural in the late 90s. Aussie favourite, singer, TV personality Marsha Hines, the Queen of Pop, 3 years running, is 73. Without you, there's something environmentalist Terry Irwin turned 62 today.
12: I have a wonderful gift that my children are growing up at a zoo.
9: Actress Judy Greer is 51. Seems to pop up everywhere, from the Planet of the Apes movies to guest appearances in sitcoms like Two and a Half Men.
15: Judith can relax. I'm going to check into a hotel.
9: AFL 300 gamer, former captain of the Dockers, David Mundy is 41. Penrith and New Zealand front rower Moses Leota turns 31.
16: Leota's gone over. They forgot to make the tackle on the big front rower.
9: And special one for Australian basketball champion Ben Simmons. He's 30.
16: Ben Simmons! Hold me, Ben! He hits the three.
9: Finally, it's the anniversary of the death of screen star Bruce Lee. The martial arts legend died in mysterious circumstances on this day in 1973, aged just 32.
17: Martial art has a very, very deep meaning as far as my life is concerned.
9: Remembering Bruce Lee on July 20.
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0: Daughter of Classic Hollies this afternoon on your home of better music and more of it. Pete in with you. And this morning, well, a guy who's no stranger to the region, usually we watch him doing some really silly stuff in the air. His name, Paul Bennett. Well, he's been invited back to one of the biggest air shows in the world.
1: Well, they loved it last year, which I guess is why I got invited back again. And hopefully we inspire the next generation of aviators. It's nice to see the, you know, the smiles and the amazement on kids' faces when you do tricks that they think airplanes shouldn't be able to do. So, you know, it was 705,000 people there last year, so probably even more this year. We'll see what happens.
0: Well, there you go. He is off to the States in a plane that I believe won the world championships of acrobatic flying and all. But he is one of Australia's best. We wish him well, Paul Bennett. On the way next, we'll do it with some Madonna as we head for 4 o'clock. The Bear, back tomorrow with the 100% Hunter Breakfast Show, all from 6 o'clock.
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0: Time to take a final look at our roads this afternoon. The highway, the New England Highway at Greeter, has reopened at Harpers Hill after that morning fatality. No other issues out there this afternoon. If you do see anything, though, 65431981 is the number to call or message to on the Hunter Connect text 0455 33 1981. And that's been your latest 2NM Hunter traffic.
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0: It's Pete here with you on your home of better music and more of it as we head for the 4 o'clock newsroom in just a moment or two. Then, of course, Jonesy and Amanda's Jam Nation. They'll be in. It's the best way to drive home. And who knows, you could win as well. They're always giving stuff away, that pair. Anyway, they're coming up next. For myself, Pete Holland, only one thing left to say today.
1: That's all, folks.
0: All right, I'll chat to you tomorrow. Until then, have a great evening. Keep it locked right here on the home of better music and more of it.
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3: Hello, I'm Michaela Carr. The former Attorney General has told the Royal Commission into Anti-Semitism there needs to be stronger moderation of online platforms. Mark Dreyfus has given an account of lived experience as a Jewish MP, saying he's been personally targeted since the October 7 Gaza attacks. He also called for exclusion zones around Jewish schools and synagogues. Bahrain is on full alert with air raid sirens sounding for the second time today. This comes after Iran threatened the US military with a punitive operation in response to its latest aggression. The US has carried out a fresh wave of airstrikes after another American service member died in the conflict. Darren Hinch has been remembered during a state funeral in Melbourne. Victorian MP Danny Pearson recalling the 82-year-old as compassionate and unapologetic.
4: He never shied away from a fight and in so doing gave a voice to those who couldn't speak for themselves.
3: A man who clashed with a Melbourne journalist has been ordered to undergo anger management. 32-year-old David Scholes made a menacing call to The Age's Nick McKenzie on Christmas Eve over an article he wrote about the man's employer. And identical quadruplets have been born to a woman in Brisbane. The four girls were delivered by C-section at 28 weeks in what's been described as a rare event as they came about after the splitting of a single egg.
1: 2NM, your sport now.
3: Ken Hinckley says he's ready to get back into it after being confirmed as the inaugural coach of Tasmania's AFL team. Hinckley joins the Devils after stepping away from Port Adelaide last year. And Manly is sweating on the fitness of Tom Trbojevic. He strained his right hamstring during yesterday's loss to the Titans. He missed 7 weeks earlier this season after straining his left hamstring. That's the latest news and sport.
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5: Mostly sunny for the rest of your Monday today. It is a bit of a fog on the way tomorrow morning before becoming sunny, tops of 19. Wednesday's looking good, 21 and sunny. Same again for Thursday, sunny, tops of 20. That's your 2NM 4-day forecast. 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
20: Well, hello there, Amanda. How are you today?
16: I'm well. I may still sound a little bit mucusy. 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
16: Word. 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
16: 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That
20: yep.
16: thing you squish up your nose and it comes out the other side.
20: Mm-hmm.
16: Someone today
20: I've
16: said,
20: got that.
16: Someone I said should chop up garlic, lots of garlic mm-hmm. in some butter, put that on some bread. He said it will give you the breath of 1,000 camels, but it will clear it up very quickly.
20: I think Robbie Williams might have had some of that up his schnoz while he was...
16: Maybe.
20: That was just like, it just came out of there, but I don't know what it was. It could have been a Tic Tac. That sometimes can get shoved
16: from years
20: up.
16: Ago they come out.
20: Sometimes, you never know. Have you seen Fantastic Voyage?
16: Speaking of showbiz.
20: Well.
16: Ryan, take a bow.
20: Give yourself
21: thank
20: a clap.
21: You.
20: You so richly
16: we went to
20: deserve.
16: See The Kingdom of Fools. This yep. is your show, and yep. I'm just going to say we usually mock you in here, and there'll be more of that too.
21: Right.
16: But the show is so brilliant. It feels so anarchic. Things are happening. It's so slapsticky, but so much craftsmanship went into it. You wrote it. You directed it. You star in it. Congratulations.
21: Thank yep. you so much. That's really
20: the
21: nice.
20: Word
21: thanks for coming.
20: After show was a bit of a hog from people.
21: What about me?
16: A talent hog.
20: That's what I was spreading around. I was just walking past the other cast. Jeez, he couldn't hog that a bit more, couldn't he? But mate, good on you. We're very proud of you. It was so good.
21: Oh,
20: I laughed.
21: Nice.
20: I laughed.
16: And I mean, we'll talk more about it later. Yeah. I don't know how you managed all the stunts. It was so physical.
21: Yeah.
16: How do you do that night after night? It's extraordinary.
21: Yeah, well, we love it. I think part of my favourite

0: bit about this play is just how crazy everything gets. And then it's a little, the stage is a little messy at the start, but then by the end, it's just wild.
1: It gave me some stress. Yeah. At the end, I thought, who's going to clean that up? And then I realised it was you, and I was relieved.
2: And I found out he's got a secret about the eggs, which we'll unpack a bit later on. Are we saying too much?
0: No, we can talk about that.
2: Because there was a lot of eggs being thrown around. And I, you know what I thought?
1: You don't like food waste, Stitch?
2: I do not in any way, but...
1: Maybe you should throw them down your throat.
2: We'll talk about that. We can't do anything till we do the Fast Five. It's Jonesy and Amanda driving you home for Jam Nation.
3: 981 2NM.

0: Hello there, it's Jonesy and Amanda driving you home this Monday afternoon. Let's get ready to rumble.
1: How fast can this thing go?
2: Faster than the speed of light.
3: Jonesy and Amanda.
4: Fast five.
0: I don't know why I said that. I just felt that it seemed right. You know, let's get ready to rumble. This could be my new thing. Might start doing it. Might go to like boxing things. Just stand in the middle and just go, let's get ready to rumble.
5: Could be a thing. Is that a new thing? Because that phrase has been around for some time. I'm sorry to tell you, Brendan.
0: Since when? We have the Fast Five. Five questions. Can you go all the way and answer all five questions correctly? If you do that, Amanda will say...
5: Well, just question five correct. You will get a double pass to Brian Adams' Roll with the Punches tour.
0: Do you think
5: tour.
0: We can get him back on the show?
5: He doesn't like fools, so I don't know if he'd choose to come in.
0: He didn't like what we played for the, you know, the Robin Hood song we played.
5: Well, that was a famous story that the bride requested the theme from Robin Hood to go down the aisle, and they played...
0: She was hoping it was Everything I Do It For You.
5: Yeah, from the film Robin Hood.
0: The fool DJ played Robin Hood, riding through the clan.
5: And we put that to Brian Adams.
0: And he was not
5: amused.
0: He
5: was very deadpan and said, that's an urban myth.
0: Yep.
5: Why don't you take the other wind out of our sails?
0: Said, well,
5: play along, you fool.
0: Let me explain the business of radio. We play your fool song 1,000 times in a row and you come on the show and be charming.
5: And that's where it ended, really.
0: Michael's in Liverpool.
5: Hello, Michael.
6: How are you, Amanda Jonesy?
5: Very well, thank you. Here's question number one. How many people sit on a tandem bike?
6: Two.
5: Two people.
0: Let's play the not-so-secret sound, Michael.
5: Duh. All right, Michael, open your ears. What is this sound?
6: Can I hear it again?
5: Yep.
6: Is it a tap gun?
5: No, it's not.
0: Cap gun. Anne's in Miranda.
5: Hello, Anne.
7: Hello.
5: Hello. Have a listen to this. What is that sound?
7: I'm not sure.
5: So, Anne.
0: Isn't she sweet?
5: We're not bullying you. You made it sound like we were phoning you up and bullying
0: you. Have you done your homework, Anne? I'm not sure.
5: No, it doesn't matter, Anne. No,
0: I'll tell you what.
5: No problem.
0: It's Jonesy and Amanda driving you home for Jam Nation.
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3: Jonesy and Amanda's
2: Fast Five.
0: We are up to question number two,
4: which has its own introduction. It is the not-so-secret sound. Duh. Well, here we are. We can use words now. We've played all our zingy intros.
0: I know you're from the ABC and you don't like entertainment.
4: I'm not from the ABC.
0: No, but it's in your DNA.
4: Ding dong, boom, rip.
0: It's, you like the whole off mic. Okay, we got Kath. Where's that? You like all that sort
4: we
0: of
4: have
0: stuff.
4: Mitch from Mitch, Upway. Hello, Mitch.
0: Hey, Mitch.
5: Hello, guys. How are you?
0: See,
4: very
0: Mitch,
4: well.
0: I'm a commercial radio being. I've been in commercial radio since 1990.
4: I have to stop him saying cash.
0: I like slick radio. I like stuff. I don't want, you know, that's what
4: you
0: I
4: want.
0: You
4: want frou-frou. It's not slick.
0: No, it's not frou-frou.
4: You just want frou-frou. Mitch, a few people have been struggling with this. I'm going to give you a clue. Here is the not-so-secret sound. And if you can't guess what it is, here's a clue.
6: Sorry, I've been drinking beer.
0: You know,
4: what
0: I think
4: do you now think that that sound is?
5: Is it opening a can?
4: Yes, it is.
5: A can of soft drink or a can of beer?
4: I think, judging by Brendan, it's a can of beer.
0: Whoop ass on Ryan for bringing that up. Thank you, Mitch. What position does Harry Potter play in Quidditch? Is it seeker, chaser or keeper? A, B or C? Seeker, chaser or keeper?
5: He's a seeker.
4: Yes,
0: he's
4: he is.
0: A seeker.
4: Him and Judith Durham. Question number four.
0: If you're of a certain age, you'll appreciate that joke.
4: You're the only one laughing, Brendan.
0: So it's me, you, and that's
4: and Mrs. Kafoops.
0: Certainly not Mitch or Jemai Rye.
4: Christopher Nolan's The Odyssey is a blockbuster adaptation of an ancient Greek epic poem by which author? Who wrote The Odyssey? It's not Pam Ayres.
0: Come on.
5: No idea.
0: Let's go to Karen in Windham and Vale.
4: Hello, Karen.
7: Hi, team. How are you?
0: Very well. How are you?
4: Christopher Nolan's new film, The Odyssey. This is an incredible blockbuster adaptation. It's an adaptation of an ancient Greek epic poem by which...
0: There's a bit of controversy about this.
4: We'll talk about it after we've got our answer. Who wrote the poem? Straight out of The Simpsons.
7: That's The Odyssey, yeah?
0: That's The Odyssey. And what is the controversy?
4: Well, the controversy is lots of people are unhappy with the casting, which is hilarious because these are people who until 2 weeks ago didn't even know the story.
0: Right.
4: Also, Ryan, none of it's true. It's all apocryphal, isn't it?
8: Yes. Yeah. I was just looking this up. So it's a foundational work of fiction rather than a true story.
4: But how dare you not follow my idea of what it should be?
0: Yeah, but because the conjecture is that Helen of Troy is black in this particular version.
4: Well, in this version. And if you don't like it, then just don't go and see it.
0: I was always under the impression that she was not a black-coloured person.
4: Well, because it's a documentary.
0: Well, I don't know. Like, Helen of Troy didn't exist, as you say.
4: She was like Jesus' long daughter. Blonde hair, the Middle Eastern.
0: Does that mean that the... Yeah, but when you get your Jesus, you look at the Jesus, the anglicised version of Jesus.
4: Yeah, he's an anglicised version. Why aren't people Jesus outraged we have that?
0: I don't know.
4: No, you brought this up.
0: No, I was just saying.
4: But I find the conjecture. I think all these people who snoozed through history and didn't give a rat's about the story are suddenly outraged at the way the story's being told.
0: Do you think, just away from that, is the Trojan horse? That was real, though, wasn't it, or not?
4: I would have thought so. Ryan, is the Trojan horse real?
8: From my reading here, no. That's like a myth.
0: See, I always thought it was Helen of Troy, the face that would launch 1,000 ships.
4: Mm-hmm.
0: Karen.
4: Anyway, Karen, where are we? Who wrote the poem? Yeah.
7: Was it Homer?
4: It was Homer. It was Homer. And this is, I mean, the film is going, it's huge. The IMAX Theatre in Melbourne is the only theatre in the Southern Hemisphere and only one of 4 or 41 in the world that can screen The Odyssey in its intended 70mm IMAX format.
0: Yeah, it's true. They said the same about Smokey and the Bandit.
4: I'm going to watch The Odyssey on my phone as a protest.
0: And I'm going to watch Smokey and the Bandit on the IMAX.
4: On IMAX, oh my God.
0: As a protest.
4: As a God. Oh, dear.
0: Karen, this is question 5 for you. What was the score in the World Cup Grand Final this morning?
7: 1-0.
0: 1-0?
4: To who?
7: 1-0. 1-2 Spain.
4: Yes, to Spain.
0: Congratulations, Karen. Many a Spaniard is going crazy right now. Congratulations, you've won the jam pack, a double pass to Brian Adams. Roll with the punches tour, Karen.
7: Oh, fantastic. That's great. Thank you so much, guys.
0: Carry on.
4: I'm still shocked to think that the Trojan horse isn't real.
0: Yeah, I always thought it was real.
4: What about the Trojan you-know-what? Are they real?
0: Well, I hope so. Or I'll have some explaining to do. If you'd like to play the Fast Five, jonesyandamanda.com.au. A full review on Gem Y Rise show coming up. It's Jonesy and Amanda driving you home for Jam Nation.
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0: Hello, it's Jonesy DeMatteo driving you home. We witnessed it on Friday, his directorial success. He stars, he acts.
1: He wrote it. He's a quadruple threat. He's talking about our very own Ryan.
0: Spends pretty much 70% of this play in stocks.
2: Yes. Yeah, well, in the pillory, because the stocks were for the feet, but the pillory is the one that you put your head and your arms through. Yeah, it's.
1: I know that can't have been comfortable for you, but let's talk about your brother who you put in a suit of armour.
2: Yes.
1: I saw the early incarnation of this show and I saw this recent one. You make him wear the armour for longer this time.
2: Yeah, he's in the suit of armour for the entire play. So 90 minutes he's in there and it is really genuinely heavy. Like I feel quite
0: heavy.
2: Sorry.
1: Yeah,
0: for
1: and he falls over in it. He does all kinds of pratfalls and things.
0: Looking at that suit of armour, it's genuine. It's not one of those plastic ones.
2: No, no. Yeah,
0: and you didn't hire. That would be like worth upwards of $2,000, surely.
2: Yeah, it was about $2,000.
0: $2,000.
2: Yeah. Yeah.
1: And this play it's set in medieval times. It's called A Kingdom of Fools.
0: Is it a medieval farce?
2: Yeah.
0: Or is that what you get when you go to a theatre restaurant?
1: Yes, actually, you could have included some food, Ryan.
0: What about some wine, women and song
2: like
0: all
2: dirty,
0: night long?
2: Dirty dicks?
0: Is dirty that... dicks, bucks me wenches, serving us tankards of beer.
1: Wow, wouldn't that be incredible? It was so anarchic. I feel like your mum when I was watching it, because I got stressed at the end because of the mess the set was in. But the physicality of it's quite extraordinary.
2: Yeah.
1: People fall through walls. People fall over and bits of set fall on top of them. You pelt your brother with eggs.
2: Yeah, that's one of my favourite bits in the whole
1: play. How could it not be?
2: Yeah, that's right.
0: You seem to aim a lot of those eggs at his groin.
2: Yeah.
0: It was with unerring aim. I will say this, I'm not a fan of food fights. And
1: no, Jonesy scooped it up for an omelette.
0: Least of all egg fights because the smell of egg.
1: You've had to think of that, Ryan.
0: And I discussed this after the show. I said to you, I said, man, what about all those crazy eggs?
2: Yeah.
0: How do you get the smell out of the joint?
2: Yeah, well.
0: They're not real
2: eggs, funnily enough. Well, the eggshell is real, but we have to try and get the contents of the egg, like the egg yolk and white, out of the egg. Because when we did this show for the very first time, we used real eggs and they're just impossible to clean up. And also the theatre just stinks after a couple of shows. So
1: everyone's nerves.
2: Yeah. Like we were backstage, it was like after three shows when we first did it, and we could hear the audience walking in going, oh, what stinks? So we had to try and...
0: And that wasn't critics.
1: That's at the beginning of the show.
0: The only thing that stinks more.
2: So
1: you had to actually drain eggs.
2: Yeah, so we syringe about 30 eggs for each show and get all the egg white out, and then we have paint that we... kids paint, like paint that you can just really easily clean up. We then have to syringe that back into the egg, and then I get to throw that at my brother's... during the show, which is great.
1: And clean it up afterwards.
2: Yeah. I got Brendan, who plays the knight. I got him with 3 headshots the other night.
1: Mm. Oh, what a dream.
2: Yeah, and a crutch shot too.
1: But also there's paintings that fall off walls. Mm. There are people backstage pulling out nails. I mean, the stagecraft is extraordinary.
2: Yeah. No, we tried to take it up a notch. So.
0: I involuntarily just broke out in laughter because I thought either this show's going to hell and this is the worst thing for Ryan ever, or it's going exactly to plan.
2: Yeah.
0: And it was going exactly to plan. And it started when the curtain fell off the wall. I went, oh, no, that's no good. That wasn't meant to happen. And then it all just went to pack after that.
1: It's hilarious going to pack.
0: That was really good, mate.
1: And if you'd like to get tickets, go to A Kingdom of Fools Tickets. Is that right?
2: Yeah, if you just Google A Kingdom of Fools Tickets.
1: It's on next weekend, Thursday, Friday, Saturday, and a matinee on Sunday.
2: Yeah, that's right. Yep, at the Eternity Playhouse in Darlinghurst. Okay. Yeah.
1: And then obviously you'll collapse in a heap after that.
2: Absolutely will, yeah.
0: And if you're wearing that pillory, I wish I just had some rotten tomatoes and cabbage heads to throw at you.
1: Only fake ones, Brendan.
0: When in medieval times, that's what you do.
1: Oh, and also people drink tankards of vomit and wee and all kinds of things.
2: Yeah.
1: I know it's everything that we dream of on this show.
0: Have we sold this show well? Because I think it's pretty good.
1: It's excellent. It is excellent.
0: Good on you, Rhino. Check it out. Kingdom of Fools Tickets.
1: Well, coming up next, first we've had the earworm of Puerto Rico. You know the song?
0: Yeah, I know.
1: You know the one. Well,
3: first time in San Juan.
0: Thanks to you.
1: I'm still obsessed with that. But we have an Australian version, a song by a little kid that I think you probably have heard this week. Let's talk about it next.
0: It's Jonesy and Amanda driving you home for Jam Nation.
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0: Hello there, it's Jonesy Demander driving you home this Monday afternoon.
1: Just a couple of weeks ago, a song went viral. It was written by someone who'd been on holidays to Puerto Rico, but it was AI that came up with the music, and people all over TikTok, all over socials have gone crazy, miming and dancing to this.
2: First time in San Juan, meet Hijo.
1: It's very catchy, isn't it?
2: Capital of Puerto Rico.
1: Well, move over, Mr. Soulless AI.
0: Yeah, I forgot he's AI.
1: The song that has gone viral this week in Australia is so fabulously charming. It's a song by a young boy. I think he's like 8 years old. His name is Miles Phillips. And he has written a song about the bird, the Eastern Rosella. So have a listen. This is the first bit that he went social with. This got over 500,000 hits on Insta for his very first post. This is him singing the raw version of Eastern Rosella.
3: Okay. Miles, you got a song? What's it called?
4: It's called Eastern Rosellas.
3: Eastern Rosellas. Is that a bird?
4: Yes. It's about a bird I saw at Roman Island and I really liked it.
3: Here we go. This is your song.

0: So this is the making of.
1: That was the making of. Well, that was his first post.
0: Yeah.
1: And then he put it together with a band, and this has gone absolutely ballistic this week, close to a million views just on Instagram alone. It's now available on Spotify. How fabulous is this? This is Miles Phillips and Easton Rosellas.
2: Hey, everybody. This is Easton Rosellas' full band version.

0: so catchy.
1: I love it. I love it. So good.
0: There's something about the purity of that that's so beautiful.
1: As someone that's been at the coalface of music, I know a hit. And that's got hit all over it.
0: It absolutely does. Now without it, adenoids of an eight-year-old. It is absolutely brilliant. Miles Phillips is his name, and he plays alongside with his dad. It is just brilliant.
1: It reminds me of a young Jonesy Jones many years ago in Bad Element all those years ago.
0: Oh, no. And, please and that was lies. You're telling me what to do. No lies. You're telling me where to be. No lies. And well, you've ruined the dream.
1: A lot of people at the time said that ad hit all over it.
0: Well, we'll hear more from Miles, and I'm sure.
1: You know what I'm thinking? Am I being too cavalier about this? But it could be an FFS.
0: Friday Feel Sessions.
1: What do you reckon? Yeah.
0: Absolutely.
1: I know it's Monday, but just...
0: Sure. I think that he captures
1: this could be something.
0: The spirit of something wonderful right at the moment. We've had the World Cup. There's a lot of joy in the air. He's really capitalising on a mood. I think it's wonderful.
1: Coming up behind the scenes of the World Cup closing ceremony with M. Gillespie and The Download, it's Jonesy and Amanda driving you home for Jam Nation.
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4: Hello, I'm Makata Carr. A Victorian woman facing terrorism offences has been freed on bail. Rayan Al-Houli has been in custody for 2 months after being charged with being a member of a number of terrorist organisations, as well as entering a declared area. A Melbourne magistrate has released her, saying the risk to the community is low. There's been a fresh round of airstrikes in Iran following the death of another US service member. Iran has been firing on other Gulf countries and tankers in the Strait of Hormuz. The President, Donald Trump, again claiming Tehran's military has been decimated.
5: They've got some missiles, they've got some drones, they've got some manufacturing ability, not much. We control the strait, they don't control anything. So we'll see what happens, but we hit them very hard again tonight.
4: Broadcaster and former Senator Darren Hinch has been farewelled at a state funeral in Melbourne. Ray Martin says the 82-year-old was born with a megaphone for a voice, and there was nothing subtle about him.
6: Only one other thing extra, I think, that he would have demanded today, and that's a standing ovation. So let's give it to Hinch. As we say this last goodbye, please, a standing ovation for Hinch. Thank you.
4: And Andy Burnham is expected to be sworn in as the new British Prime Minister later today. His election ends a months-long political saga after former PM Sir Keir Starmer lost the confidence of his own party amid bad polling and poor local election results.
3: 2NM, your sport now.
4: Adelaide is keen to have Darcy Fogarty available for Thursday night's home game against Collingwood, so the club is off to the AFL Tribunal tonight to challenge his 3-match ban for striking. And in the NRL, Dean Young has been appointed permanent coach of St George Illawarra. The Dragons have reportedly appointed the former premiership-winning coach as head coach until at least the end of 2028, 3 months after putting him in charge on an interim basis. That's the latest news and sport.
3: 2NM weather.
7: Mostly sunny for the rest of your Monday today. It is a bit of a fog on the way tomorrow morning before becoming sunny, tops of 19. Wednesday's looking good, 21 and sunny. Same again for Thursday, sunny, tops of 20. That's your 2NM 4-day forecast. 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
21: Uno momento, por favor. We have won the World Cup.
22: We have. We are all Spaniards today, unless you're Argentinian, but we're all Spaniards.
21: I'm a big fan of Spain. I've always identified with the Spaniards. I like Cholito. I like Spain.
22: Qué sorpresa. What a surprise. Look, I'm actually speaking Spanish.
21: I like
22: Spanish.
21: Their work ethic, working 9 till 11. What a win.
22: AM or PM.
21: Doesn't matter.
22: I walked past the pub this morning, just walking the dog, but our local
21: seems
22: pub.
21: Seems to happen to you a lot. You're just walking past
22: walking
21: the
22: dog early in the morning, but that's where they've been playing the games from like 4 or 5 a.m. And when the game was over, and it was a really long one, as you know, that the young people that spilled out smiles on their faces, yep. I think Spain was such a popular.
21: Yes.
22: A popular team. And every single game that Spain won along the way, I thought of my mate Miguel Maestre. Miguel is flying.
21: I'd like to be a part of this mate business as well.
22: Well, he's flying to Perth today. He's part of the Good Food Wine Show. If you get a chance to see him, please do.
21: He's bringing the fiesta.
22: He sure is, but he recorded this for us before he got on the plane.
23: 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We are campeones del mundo. I thought for 1 second in that 90-minute

0: Messi was going to take the title for second time consecutively, but Spain finally has got the second star in our t-shirt with the champions of the world again. And yep, still didn't go to bed. Lots of margaritas, lots of sangria. Viva España. Mwah.
1: You can hear his voice. He's been shouting at the screen. Oh, congratulations. Oh,
2: when does he not shout at the screen? Yeah, good on you.
1: Good
2: Espanola,
1: on you.
2: That is big, big news.
1: We're going to be talking to Emma Gillespie next. She's the features editor of the Daily Oz. She's going to give us the lowdown of all the Americanness of the World Cup final.
2: It's Jonesy and Amanda driving you home for Jam Nation. 2NM.

0: Jonesy and Amanda driving you home. The download is here, and Emma Gillespie, birthday girl, is here as well.
1: Was there big celebrations in LA for your birthday? I saw something with musicians. Was that for you?
2: Yes, it was very kind of FIFA to put that together for me.
0: Yep.
2: Spain have won the World Cup. Mm-hmm. They defeated Argentina 1-0. Who cares? That's not why I'm here to talk to you. I respect this is the world's game, but I am excited to talk to you about the celebrities and the fanfare. It all kicked off pre-game with this elaborate closing ceremony led by none other than Tom Cruise, of course. He gave an impassioned opening statement on celebrating greatness.
3: More than 30 days ago, 48 nations began a journey. They crossed oceans. They crossed borders. They crossed cultures. And together, they showed us why this game belongs to the world.
0: Okay, thanks, Tom.
2: What? We had Tom. Thanks, Tom.
0: Thanks, Tom.
2: That was followed up by Jennifer Hudson on anthem duties, who obviously killed it. Yes. Post Malone performed. Oh. Robbie Williams performed a new song with Nicole Scherzinger of the Pussycat Dolls fame. But it was really the halftime
0: show. A lot of people
2: show.
0: Are talking about Robbie Williams with something that fell out of his schnoz.
1: Yeah.
0: That was on the internet.
1: Have you seen that footage?
0: There was.
2: I unfortunately haven't.
1: Well, we'll say no more because it's probably the digits.
0: Yeah, well, it could have been anything.
2: Hasn't had anything in his schnoz for decades, but there was a halftime show.
1: Yes, and normally there's not halftime, is there?
0: From Robbie Schnoz.
1: This is new, isn't it? FIFA doesn't normally do this.
2: The first ever World Cup final halftime show, and I think speaks to the host nation, or one of the three host nations, the US, of course. Hopefully a bit of a teaser of what we can expect from the LA Olympics in 2028. They put this whole thing together. It was curated by Coldplay's Chris Martin. Mm. He called up his friends Justin Bieber, Madonna, Shakira, and BTS, and they all performed. We had several Muppets who were on stage as well, playing all sorts of instruments, but it kicked off with Madonna, who arrived in a June buggy alongside Brazilian soccer legends Ronaldo and Ronaldinho. She opened with a funk DJ version of her 2000s hit Music. Of course, she wasn't singing live, but here's what it sounded like.
0: Yeah. So that's not live.
2: Oh, I don't think anyone's heard Madonna sing live since the 80s, Jonesy.
0: Elton John will be just throwing stuff at his TV.
2: Well, she looked good and that's all that matters. Mm-hmm. But then we did have some live vocals from Justin Bieber. He was introduced by Ted Lasso. Jason Sudeikis dressed up the part and did a little bit.
4: 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Go out there. Don't be nervous. Nobody's watching. All right? Make us proud.

0: Nah.
1: Wow, it's very Super Bowl, bringing everyone out.
0: I want a bit more Tom Cruise in there.
2: They crossed oceans. They crossed borders.
3: Kira. Yeah. Then we got a choir from a school that was conducted by the director of the LA Philharmonic. Then Chris Martin came on. There was this 11-minute fanfare, pyrotechnics, you name it. It was all going on and watched by none other than Jay-Z and Beyonce in the crowd, Matt Damon, John Hamm, Timothy Chalamet, Kylie Jenner, David Beckham, Donald Trump. They were all there. And to finish up, I wanted to tell you that we should be thinking of Drake today, not just the Argentinians, because Drake lost $2.5 million after betting on Argentina in the World Cup final.
1: Oh, he started from the bottom and now he's nowhere.
3: That was good, Amanda.
0: Now he's on skid row. Em, thank you and happy birthday.
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0: Hello there, it's Jonesy Demander driving you home. I must say, FFS, the Friday Field Sessions are fantastic. Team success there.
1: Well, it's a nice thing. We get someone in on a Friday. Mm-hmm. It's a nice mood setter for the weekend.
0: Yeah, yeah. Jeremiah Rye came up with an intro. How much did this cost us again?
2: I think I billed $5,000 for this.
0: I feel like this.
1: All right. I feel groovy. Is it finished? Feeling groovy. It sounds like one of those radio competitions. You have to guess who's singing each of those. So last Friday we had Alex Lloyd.
0: Yeah.
1: And his song Amazing is celebrating its 25th anniversary. In the interview we did with him, he spoke very openly about his opioid addiction, addiction to painkillers that really...
0: It was on the oxy.
1: Yeah.
0: It was, not good.
1: And how hard that was for him, how great he felt when he was on it, but you can't live like that. And he knew he couldn't sustain it. And how much better he feels now that he's got those demons behind him. But him having told us that story made the singing of that song so much more poignant, didn't you think?
0: I think so. And I think we should, because I opined last week that it is 25 years old, it's now eligible almost for cheap insurance.
1: Maybe shouldn't opine so much.
0: Or at least midway through going on a Kentucky tour.
1: But so many people spoke to me about that song and how moved they were by his rendition.
0: So due by popular demand, FFS comes on a Monday.
1: Yeah.
0: Alex Lloyd and Amazing.
3: All right, let's get a drink, everybody. Here we go.

0: Jones, you're about to drive you home. That was Friday Feels.
1: Thank you.
2: That's heartbreakingly beautiful, isn't
0: so
2: it?
0: So good, so good.
2: So raw.
0: Alex Lloyd, thank you so much for that. And you know what, who I reckon we need for our next Friday Feels?
2: Tell me.
0: You brought it to the table just an hour ago. And it starts like this. The
2: Rosellas are the twist in the morning. What Miles into singing like Eastern Rosellas.
0: Miles
2: song.
0: Of Smiles. He'd be back at school, though, wouldn't he? We'll have to get him on after he finishes school.
2: Of course.
0: So right, yeah, we'll work on that.
2: Also, when we were talking to Alex Lloyd on Friday, he name-dropped something about one of his songs, and I think we can explore it further. We'll do that next.
0: It's Jonesy and Amanda driving you home for Jam Nation.
3: The Hunters 2NM.

0: Hello there, it's Jonesy Demanda driving you home this Monday afternoon.
1: So when we spoke to Alex Lloyd on Friday, he said he's not a name dropper or a blow his own trumpeter, but he did share something that I thought was fascinating.
2: I'm going to name drop, but you know, like the prince or now the king and queen of Denmark, they came to me at a Red Cross event and said, "Oh, we fell in love to Black the Sun." And I was like, "Oh, well, I wrote
1: wow.
2: that. That's a breakup song, right?" To me, you know.
0: Yeah.
1: So Fred and Mary.
0: Sun, if you're not familiar with the song. It's not really a romantic song.
1: It's not your classic romance. As he said, it was a breakup song. I'm looking at the lyrics. So we're talking about Fred and Mary here. On the silent road, dream of me, I wish you would black the sun. Dream of me, I wish you would black the sun. I wonder if, because it talks about going down the road, think of me.
0: Mm-hmm.
1: I wonder if it was when they first met and fell in love, they wondered if they could, I'm just speculating, make a go of it. Because they came from such different worlds, the expectation of him to become king.
0: She's a real estate agent from Tasmania.
1: Could she make that leap to be the first lady of Denmark, which she has done so brilliantly.
0: Yeah.
1: So it ended up being a love song for them. But as he said, he wrote it as a breakup song. Not every love song is your classic love song. It can't all be Shania Twain.
0: It's true. I used to do weddings, parties, anything as a DJ. And the amount of people used to request U2s, I still haven't found what I'm looking for.
1: For a wedding?
0: Yeah, at a wedding. You're thinking, well, you do know what
1: that song is saying.
0: Also, do you remember I Don't Know How to Love Him? Do you remember this song?
3: I don't know.
0: From JC Superstar.
1: Yeah, I love that song.
0: You know, yeah, everyone loves that, but this one bride wanted that. And I said, well, you know, you do realise what the song is about if you go into the lyric. Like, there's one thing to play the hook of a song, which is that bit, but when you get into the nexus of the song.
3: He's just a man, and I've had so many men before.
0: They're slow dancing.
3: In very
0: There's grandma.
1: That's your best man's speech right there.
0: She's a trumpet, that girl.
1: Just one
0: She's
1: more.
0: She's had it off with everyone.
1: He's just one more. Oh, that's lovely. Yeah. I wish them well. So why don't we do this? The tribal drum is going to beat for my unlikely love song.
0: Yeah.
4: Love stinks.
5: Love stinks!
0: Right on.
1: Not everyone's love song is the mushy Hallmark card. What was it?
0: It's Jonesy and Amanda driving you home for Jam Nation.
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0: Hello there, it's Jonesy Demanda driving you home this Monday afternoon. We had Alex Lloyd on the show for the Friday Feels session, and it was a great story that he told about Princess Mary and Prince Frederick about how
1: the Queen now, Queen Mary and King Frederick.
0: Yeah, okay, I'm off with his Danish head then, and huge, it'd be a big Danish head. Actually, it'd be my head.
1: So what? Yeah, for having said exactly
0: this.
1: Might
0: just be a small colonial head, but he did say about
1: luckily you're not writing the songs. He said this.
2: I'm going to name drop, but you know, like the prince, or now the king and queen of Denmark, they came to me at a Red Cross event and said, "Oh, we fell in love to Black the Sun." And I was like, "Oh, well, I wrote that. That
1: was
2: that's a breakup song, right?" To me.
0: Yeah, and Black the Sun, it's not what you'd call romance. But I will say this: I've had experience hosting weddings many years ago, and you know. I still haven't found what I'm looking for, you too, or I don't know how to love him, which sounds like a nice song from Jesus Christ Superstar.
1: But then you get to this bit.
0: Yeah. He's just a man. So the couple are dancing together. And I've had so many. And the groom's going, righto.
1: Or maybe the bride's going, righto. And it could be either way.
0: Many people coughing nervously.
1: So not all songs can be love songs. My unlikely love song.
3: Love stinks.
4: Love stinks!
0: Jill has joined us.
1: Jill, what was the song?
5: I can't beat that last one. I'm talking many moons ago. My husband got everybody to sing, plus the pianist and everybody there. It was called All the Girls I've Loved Before.
1: Oh, Julio Iglesias.
0: Was it Julio and Willie?
5: And Willie Nelson.
0: Oh.
5: We were great Willie Nelson fans back in the day. I think he's dead now. But
1: No, Willie's still with us. Willie's still alive.
5: That's good.
1: Yeah, I'd be thrilled to hear.
0: What a great song.
1: This one.
0: Yeah.
6: To all the girls I've loved.
1: But it's not a song you want to hear at your wedding, Jill, is it?
0: Yeah.
5: Well, at the time I was so in love, I guess I didn't care. It's only 50 years down the track, I think.
0: Hang on a minute. Tell me about these girls that you were loving.
1: Thank you, Jill.
0: And he says that was before. Thanks, Jill. Mitch has joined us.
1: Hello, Mitch. What was the song?
7: Both of us come out of bad relationships, and we found a song called Follow Me by Uncle Cracker.
0: Mm-hmm.
7: And we loved it. We thought it was so good. And then one night we sang it karaoke and actually got to the chorus and then the second verse and decided, ooh, this isn't the song we thought it was.
1: What? Tell
7: and,
1: me what
7: realized
1: the, yeah.
7: The real, a song about being unfaithful.
1: Oh, I didn't know that either.
0: No, I didn't
1: this
0: know
1: song.
0: That.

0: Still your favourite love song, even though it had a bit of a sting in the tail.
1: Well, the second verse says, I'm not worried about the ring you wear, because as long as no one knows, nobody can care.
0: Oh, yeah. I didn't know that. Oh. Booyah.
2: That's a bit Jesus Christ Superstar,
0: yes.
2: Isn't it?
0: See, not all songs can be love songs. Mm.
2: Thank you, Mitch.
0: Thank you.
2: And thank you for all your calls. It's coming up next hour. We've got to Instagram. Looking forward to that. It's Jonesy and Amanda driving you home for Jam Nation.
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12: Hello, I'm Michaela Carr. Bail today for a Victorian woman facing terrorism offences. Rayan El Houli has been in jail since being charged with being a member of a number of terrorist organisations, as well as entering a declared area. A Melbourne magistrate agreed to release her today, saying she's a low risk to the community. The Minister for Multicultural Affairs, Anne Ali, has told the ABC it's a difficult case for her to comment on.
13: I want to just assure all Australians that we have a really good security agency who undertake really thorough checks.
12: The PM has condemned Pauline Hanson's latest comments on immigration, saying political leaders should be talking Australia up rather than running it down. Media Identity and former Senator Darren Hinch has been remembered as a voice for the voiceless. At a state funeral in Melbourne, Hinch's third wife, Jackie Weaver, provided a pre-recorded tribute which acknowledged all the women in his life.
14: And in the immortal words of Steven Spielberg, we're going to need a bigger boat.
12: Animal detection cameras will soon be installed on the Monero Highway south of Canberra. The trial uses AI technology to spot animals and alert oncoming drivers with smart signage. And a million fans are expected to pack the streets of Madrid when Spain's World Cup squad arrives home with a prestigious trophy after beating Argentina 1-0 in extra time. The players will be paraded around the city in an open-top bus before they return for a ceremony at the town square.
1: 2NM, your sport now.
12: The AFL Tribunal is sitting tonight to hear Adelaide's challenge against Darcy Fogarty's 3-match suspension. He's been banned for striking after a tackle on Sydney's Harry Cunningham. And in the NRL, a new era for the Dragons, with Dean Young appointed permanent head coach until 2028 after stepping in as interim coach early this season. And Manly superstar Tom Trbojevic has a low-grade strain to his right hamstring and will miss Sunday's match against the Sharks. That's the latest news and sport.
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15: Mostly sunny for the rest of your Monday today. It is a bit of a fog on the way tomorrow morning before becoming sunny, tops of 19. Wednesday's looking good, 21 and sunny. Same again for Thursday, sunny, tops of 20. That's your 2NM 4-day forecast. 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
7: TV's Night of Night is coming up. The TV Week Logie Awards. And guess who's going to be front and centre there?
8: Who's that?
7: You, my friend. Yeah.
8: You know, it's such a privilege to be nominated. At my age,
7: I've been... No,
8: I just want to say, you know, I'm allowed... You ask me about it. I'm allowed to talk. Look at the face you're pulling. Would you rather I didn't? Am I ruining your bit, Brendan, by being human and talking through it?
7: I think there's just too much human these days. Can't we just get back to
8: Why don't you just talk about me then?
7: Talk about your feelings.
8: It's not my feelings. Let me say, and this is the truth of it. I've been working in television since I was in my early 20s, and what a thrill to be working on a show that is nominated now in my 60s, and such a show that has touched so many people. This is The Piano. The Piano itself is nominated, meaning the show, not the instrument. Andrea Lamb is nominated for Best Talent.
7: Yep.
8: I'm nominated for Best Presenter. It's just such a thrill. It's such a thrill. Yep. I never take it for granted. And feelings over, you can talk.
7: You have been nominated for Best Bert Newton Bloody TV Presenter. And it's not about how often you've been on TV. It's about how well you do the job. And I think what we have to look at here, how well you do the job. And I have been going through your back catalogue, mm-hmm. looking at your huge body of work. Mm-hmm. And we've just been playing a little game, just you and me and Ryan, just about the shows that you've been on. And like last week, you failed to remember this TV show.
9: Hi, I'm Amanda Keller. The 3 long months of torture are nearly over.
7: Do you remember
8: that
7: show?
8: It was House from Hell.
7: Yeah.
8: I feel like I'm living in it now.
7: This is how versatile you are. Can you guess this show?
9: We all had the 1610, which was just as well. Otherwise, this video wouldn't make much sense.
8: Mm.
7: What do you think?
8: Well, 1610 is a Nokia phone. I did the information video. It was a VHS that came when you bought the brick of a phone.
7: That's true.
9: So you see, the job was a complete success, thanks to my foolproof plan and the Nokia 1610. Better go. But before I do, if you've enjoyed this film, then you really should read the book it's based on, The Nokia 1610 User's Guide.
7: You know, that video went for 17 minutes.
8: It did, and there was no auto cue. I had to go through reams of information, and there was no auto cue.
7: This, and you know, I was talking to Scott Cam about this. You and he are king and queen of the piece to camera. I've seen Scott Cam just remember details and just spew them out in front of the camera, which you do.
8: Did he love this conversation as well?
7: But he spews like you.
8: Thank you, Brendan.
7: I've seen you. We've done stuff together, and you are a savant. So get the music on, Ryan.
8: Brendan, thank you for the accolade.
7: I'll be there with tears streaming down my face.
8: What would be useful is if you could tell people how to vote. Yeah, don't make me do that.
7: To vote for Amanda, head to tvweeklogies.com.au.
8: Thank you very much.
7: It's going to happen for you, friend.
8: Thank you very much.
7: Instagram is coming up. Will that happen for you? I hope so. It's Jonesy and Amanda driving you home for Jam Nation.
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0: Hello there. It's Jonesy and Amanda driving you home this Monday afternoon. I didn't know if this was local news or that's un-Australian, but at the end of the day, $5 for chicken salt, that's un-Australian, surely.
1: On what?
0: On just chicken salt on anything.
1: On chips. So if you go to order some chips.
0: Yep.
1: Who's charging this?
0: This is the Social House in Kirrawee in Sydney. They're on their menu there, as you can see. I've got a handout for you. You've got the chicken salt, $5 for non-members, $3 for members. So I would argue that a container of chicken salt would not be over $5, surely. The whole container.
1: I've never bought a container of chicken salt, have you? Does it come in a salt shaker?
0: Yeah, it's like but a bigger, not a grinder. It's in a shaker.
1: Right.
0: Yeah. But
1: like table salt.
0: I'm not a big fan of chicken salt. I'm sorry.
1: I like chicken salt.
0: It's like, it's, as far as condiments go for me, it's like barbecue sauce.
1: You think that's chicken punching salt, above its weight?
0: Barbecue sauce, they're not for me.
1: But do you think chicken salt should be free?
0: Well, yes, salt largely. When you go and get salt on your chips, that's for free.
1: What about where do you draw the... I'm just playing it devil's advocate here.
0: With the people?
1: I'm right, I'm being salt into the wound. I'm just being devil's advocate. Would you expect to pay for tomato sauce?
0: There was a time when we didn't pay for tomato sauce.
1: What about vinegar?
0: There was a time... Well, no one pays for vinegar.
1: Does anyone... So you don't pay for vinegar?
0: I don't pay for vinegar. When you go to the fish and chip shop and you get a salt and vinegar, no one charges for the vinegar.
1: Mm.
0: But I blame the sauce people when they took it away from the bottle and they put it in the little individual sachets.
1: Yeah.
0: And then I was saying, well, now packaging, and you're ruining the environment.
1: So is it weird that chicken salt gets paid for? I don't know. I don't normally buy chips with chicken salt. I love it when they arrive at a table, but I haven't gone to buy some.
0: Sounds to me that you're defending big chicken salt. Sounds to me.
1: I don't know, what you're talking about.
0: That's
1: how many chickens are killed for the salt, you think?
0: Let's remind.
1: Not a one.
0: Right. Let's remind.
1: Not Chemical 587.
0: Let's remind everyone on where we live.
2: Crikey.

0: You're taking a vow or feeding a cow? Is it a cockatoo? Matter of fact, I got it now.
1: All the way, Dobby.
2: 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That's un-Australian.
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0: cheers to those moments in music you just have to crank up.
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0: Hello there. Right, no, that'll do. Hello, it's Jonesy and Amanda driving you home. We have big issues to fry. I was just talking about it's un-Australian to charge $3 to $5 for chicken salt. And then you and I were just talking.
1: Well, we thought maybe this is a discussion point.
0: Well,
1: so
0: I don't know. What, have you got a deal with the chicken salt people?
1: No, I'm just playing devil's advocate. If I owned, for example, a fish and chip emporium, maybe I don't want to give it away for free. Some people, I've seen the comments here, someone's saying you can buy it at a servo for a whole container for $2.50.
0: Yep.
1: But if you're running a chip emporium and you're charging through all that chicken salt, like tomato sauce, at what point do you start charging?
0: Let's go down to the Jonesy Demander Arms.
2: The pub test.
3: Pub test.
2: Does not pass the pub test.
3: Pub test.
2: Pub test. Does it pass the pub test?
3: Pub test.
4: Yeah, the pub test.
2: Doesn't pass the sniff test.
5: Stop it. It's not helpful.
0: Where we don't charge for chicken salt.
1: Well, you have said here that there's a place in the Shire in Sydney that does exactly that, at the Social House in Kirrawee.
0: I just say, to me, you've got chicken gravy at the same price. There's more to chicken gravy than chicken salt.
1: What's T-O-U-M?
0: T-O-U-M.
1: What's that? Ryan, what's that?
0: What's T-O-U-M?
6: Looking it up.
0: Because you've got tartare, you've got spicy mayo.
1: Sauce verde.
6: It's like a garlic sauce.
1: And you've got to charge for all of them.
0: T-O-U-M.
1: So you think a sauce you charge for, but not chicken
0: salt.
1: They've
0: got a Tim Tam Sunday there that looks pretty good.
1: Well, hopefully not on your chips.
0: But look at that, the price variant. That is $12 to $14 a member or non-member compared to the chicken salt. I'm just saying.
1: My point of difference here is,
0: what is this stuff, gold?
1: Will you pay for a sauce but not for salt?
0: Yes. I will pay for sauce but not the salt.
1: You would pay for mustard but not salt?
0: Mustard is free.
1: Well, no, don't you pay when it comes in little packets?
0: If you get a little individual Master Foods one, yeah. But if you're at a place, you know, one of those places with a mustard with a dubious spoon in it, everyone's going to give a crack at.
1: Who's going to have that?
0: I'm not paying. Well, you'll pay for it later, but I'm not paying for that.
1: All right, paying for chicken salt.
0: Mm-hmm.
1: Does it pass the pub test?
0: We'll settle this right now. It's Jonesy and Amanda driving you home for Jam Nation.
7: The Hunter Valley's 2NM.

0: Hello there. It's Jonesy and Amanda across Australia driving you home.
1: Free money. Fast money.
2: Extra cash.
3: Any money. Jonesy and Amanda's.
0: Here it is. 10 questions, 60 seconds on the clock. You could pass if you don't know an answer. We'll come back to that question if time permits. You get all the questions right, $1,000.
4: You can make it $2,000 by answering a bonus question, but here's the trick. It's double or nothing.
0: I was just saying to my learned colleague, Dee of Ballarat, that's Amanda sitting over there because she was had a perplexed face.
4: Hi, Dee.
0: I was just saying more people win this on a Monday than any other day.
4: But then I know that, I hope that makes you feel better, but it's not true.
5: Amazing.
0: Dee.
4: You take the good news where you get it.
0: Let me tell you a story about Ballarat, Dee. I busted my hump to get into 3BA.
4: You're still in with a chance. You're still waiting to hear.
0: Do you think I'll get into 3BA? I tried and tried.
5: Yeah. Unbelievable.
0: Why don't you put in a word with management?
5: Give it a go for you.
0: Yeah, just, you know.
4: See what you can do, Dee. I'd be happy if
0: as a young kid, give him a go.
4: Well, Dee, we have 10. See how you go on Jonesy's behalf. We've got 10 questions. We've got 60 seconds. If you're not sure, say pass. That is the key to this. You might buy yourself some time if we can come back, okay?
5: I won't. Yep.
4: All right, Dee, good luck because here we go. Here comes question number one. What's two times two?
5: Four.
4: Question two. Roma, cherry and Campari are varieties of what?
5: Tomatoes.
4: Question three. Social media platform X was previously named what?
5: Pass.
4: Question four. S on a compass stands for what?
5: South.
4: Question five. What piece of jewellery is formed in an oyster?
5: Pass.
4: Question six. In which sport would you use a fly and rod?
5: Fishing.
4: Question seven. Who sings the hit song Iris?
5: Pass.
4: Question eight. Which country is most famous for the flamenco dance?
5: Spain.
4: Question nine. What type of animal is a black mamba?
5: Pass.
4: Question ten. What's the colour of a beginner's belt in karate?
5: White.
4: Yes. Back to question three. Social media platform X was called what? Oh.
5: Dang.
4: Yeah. I reckon you knew some of these. Twitter was what X used to be.
0: How soon we forget.
4: And you'll know this one. What piece of jewellery is formed in an oyster?
5: I know. It's a pearl.
4: Yes, it is.
0: And
5: I knew that. Oh.
0: And Iris, who sung that?
5: I'm going to say INXS.
4: No, it was a Goo Goo Doll, so that's fair enough.
0: Mm.
4: And a black mamba is a snake.
5: Yeah, no, I didn't know that.
0: Oh.
4: Well, Dee, thank you for playing and see if you can put in a word with Jonesy.
0: Put in a word.
5: I will. Thank you so much for having me.
0: He's just got to shake his co-host.
4: Yeah, she's happy to be shaken.
0: Once that happens, thank you.
4: Well, coming up next, we are going to go down to the pub to see your thoughts on paying for chicken salt.
0: On the pub test, it's Jonesy and Amanda driving you home for Jam Nation.
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7: A magistrate says extremist misinformation is fueling dangerous behaviour after sentencing a Muswellbrook man over online threats.
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8: 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We do need to protect citizens of Muswellbrook from climate change.
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18: Go on, admit it, you're snacking in traffic. Jonesy and Amanda approve.
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0: Hello there, it's Jonesy Demander driving you home. Let's get on down to the Jonesy Demander Arms for the pub test. It's been a hell of a week.
1: Pub test.
2: Does not pass the pub test.
1: Pub test.
2: Pub test.
1: Does it pass the pub test?
2: Pub test.
1: Yeah, the pub test.
3: Doesn't pass the sniff test.
2: Stop it. It's not helpful.
0: This started at the start of this hour as un-Australian, charging money, cash money for chicken salt.
4: This happened at a place in the Shire here in Sydney, being charged $3 for chicken salt if you're a member. If you're a non-member, $5 for the chicken salt.
0: I don't understand. Chicken gravy is $3 and $5 there.
4: So you accept paying for gravy but not salt?
0: Look, you know, it's one of those things you just accept that you're paying for gravy. There was a time kids sauce? Gather around while Uncle Jonesy tells you their sauce was free and then they started putting in those little packets and then it became you had to pay for it because they'd argue, oh, we had to put it in the package. So that's what you had to deal with. But chicken salt.
4: Well, I'm only playing devil's advocate. If you run a chicken shop, maybe you think, well, yep, fair enough. It's costing me. Why shouldn't I pass on that cost?
0: Yeah, because they're shredding up the chickens, putting it into the salt. I suppose they cost money.
4: How many chickens go into the chicken salt, you think?
0: How many?
4: I think
0: do?
4: The chickens are safe.
0: I think it's
4: number
0: un-Australian.
4: Number 528.
0: I think it's un-Australian. Well, you seem to be in with big chicken
4: no,
0: salt.
4: No, I'm just playing devil's advocate. Maybe it's okay.
0: Sure.
4: I don't know. Charging for chicken salt. Does it pass the pub test?
5: Absolutely not. That is outrageous. That is free.
6: No, I would not. I expect salt to be free, so why not chicken salt? Well, it's not even real chicken.
7: Well, it's not worth it for a start because it's horrible stuff. But, no, if you're getting it as a condiment at the table, like your salt and pepper, then no.
8: Every salt should be free. Free the salt is what I reckon.
9: Chicken salt forever.
10: I'm actually outraged. How dare someone charge for chicken salt? I have a food van over the weekend, and you know what? I wouldn't even think about charging for chicken salt. That's un-Australian.
0: It is, and just a reminder as to where we live.
11: Right. Hey, True Blue. Come on,
0: Aussie, come on. Just in case.
12: Righto, you two. That's enough.
4: I think that is enough.
0: That's un-Australian.
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0: 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All right, let's get into today's misheard lyrics.
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0: Every Monday on the show, we play back your misheard lyrics. If we agree with what you are mishearing, you'll hear this. If we don't hear it, you'll hear this. And for the really great ones,
2: Instant Hall of Famer.
0: Last Monday, two great Hall of Famers. We had, there's some James Rain, Fall of Rome. Sorry, listen, Sean, not listen to James Rain. I mean, you may listen. Fall of Rome, every morning when I'm wetting my bed.
3: Every morning when I wet my bed.
0: Trisha had Wuthering Heights, Kate Bush. I don't know why we didn't get a divorce. All right, brand new ones. Let's get into them. Nicole, Christian, I heard you were talking about classic 90s foods the other day, so I had to send this in. Tiny Dancer, Elton John, The Boulevard Is Not That Bad.
4: The Boulevard Is Not That Bad.
0: Or is it the Vol-au-Vent? The Vol-au-Vent. Talk about 90s food. The Vol-au-Vent Is Not That Bad.
4: The Boulevard Is Not That Bad.
0: Wow. Great ears, Nicole. Yes.
2: Instant Hall of Famer.
0: That's a great spot. The Vol-au-Vent Is Not That Bad.
4: The Vol-au-Vent Is Not That Bad.
0: All right. Amanda Pfaff.
5: Great name.
0: Great surname. It's a heartache. Bonnie Tyler. It's a heartache. Nothing but a heartache.
6: It's a heartache. Nothing but a heartache.
0: Or is it, it's a hard egg. Nothing but a hard egg.
6: It's a heartache. Nothing but a heartache.
0: No faff. It's there. Thank you. Josh has got Let's Get Married. Jagged Edge, the original line is, see, first of all, I know these so-called players wouldn't tell you this. What?
7: I know these so-called players wouldn't tell you this.
0: Or is it, see, first of all, I know these soccer players wouldn't tell you this.
7: See, first of all, I know these so-called players wouldn't tell you this.
0: Very, very good. Emma Hollows has got Honeybee by Olivia Rodrigo, and I hope I never see what your face looks like going.
8: I hope I never see what your face looks like going.
0: Or is it a stronger line? I hope I never see that your face looks like Gollum.
8: I hope I never see.
5: Gollum.
0: Does anyone like how they look? You know when you actually put on FaceTime when you're just sort of slumped in a chair and you meant to call somebody but it goes in the phone, you're like, my God, no, not on this angle. Stuart, Christian, I'm new, listen to the show here in Sydney. Got misheard, father figure, George Michael, I Will Be Your Father Figure.
9: I will be your father figure.
0: All right, he's got two possibles here.
5: Okay.
0: The original line is obviously, I will be your father figure.
9: Mm-hmm. I will be your father figure.
0: He's either hearing, I will be your bottom feeder.
9: I will be your bottom feeder.
0: Or I will be your creature feeder.
9: I will be your bottom feeder.
0: No.
5: I hear bottom feeder.
0: I hear bottom feeder. Never thought I'd say that on the radio. Saturday evening in Woolies, your correspondent, I heard this one. They were playing in Woolies. They were playing Choir Girl. Good tune by Carl Chisel. Loves Me Like a Sister is the original line.
10: Loves me like a sister.
0: As they're playing the song and I'm trying to work out what cheeses to get on Saturday night, tough choice actually, they were playing the song and I was so, oh my God, he's not really saying that. I actually Googled the actual lyrics because I could have sworn he was saying, loves me like a sea slug. Doesn't it? It sounds like, and they're playing it again, loves me like a sea slug. Very different lyric.
10: Loves me like a sea slug.
0: Sea slug.
5: Sea slug.
0: Sea slug. Loves me like a sea slug.
10: Loves me like a sea slug.
0: That's all I get here. It loves me like a sea slug.
10: Loves me like a sea slug.
0: All right, that's this week's misheard lyrics. As always, whenever you mishear them, when you're buying your cheese or wherever you are, email them through christian@christianoconnell.com.au. Thank you very much.
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1: Now, next week, next Wednesday, my book finally comes out, Unscript. And next Monday night, I'm having a book launch party. Amazing venue in Melbourne, Strato Melbourne. Elevated dining with stunning 360-degree panoramic views from the iconic Level 40. There's going to be drinks there. And I've just heard from producer Caitlin, canapes.
2: Whoa,
1: fancy books, literature, publishing, canapes.
2: Tiny quiches.
1: Vol-au-vents. Chopped up Viennetta. We can't get rid of these Viennettas. All right, so, and also Rio is going to be running the Q&A.
2: I know, I'm excited. I'll be the one asking you questions.
1: Oh, tables reversed. And that in canapes. A night to remember. All right, right now we're going to give away tickets to come to book launch next week. Let's take some calls right now. Who we got here? Welcome to the show, Vanessa. Now, Vanessa, you fancy coming down plus one next Monday night?
3: I would love to, Christian. That'd be amazing. Thank you.
1: Brilliant. Look forward to meeting you and sharing a glass of wine with you next Monday night. See you then,
3: Thank
1: Vanessa.
3: You. See you.
1: Let's now go to Mick.
4: How are you?
1: I'm good, Mick. Hope you had a lovely weekend. So, you fancy coming next Monday night?
4: Oh, look, Christian, I'd love to come. I read the article on the paper on the weekend, and you're just truly inspiring person. I'd love to meet you, and that'd be fantastic. Thanks.
1: Yeah, Mick, I look forward to meeting you, and thank you very much for your kind words. I'll see you next Monday night, mate.
4: Great. Thanks, Christian.
1: Thank you. Who else have we got here? Tania, welcome to the show.
5: Christian, please, I need tickets to come and see you. I'm fangirling a little bit, and I need to come and listen to all your wonderful stories.
1: All right, I'll try and find some during the next 7 days. I will have canapes. I'll have canapes for you.
5: I'm there, mate. You got food, I'm there.
1: Lovely. That's my kind of book launch, people.
2: Is it food? Yeah, okay.
1: No one's mentioning the book. They're just talking about the food. Listen, fangirl Tanya, I'll see you next Monday night, okay? Elevated.
5: I look forward to it.
1: That sounded a bit sort of creepy, actually. I'm not elevating Tanya, okay? I'm just saying it's elevated because it's very high up. Have we established that? It's a mile up in the air. Thank you very much for your messages. People want to come to the book launch party next Monday night. Christian, this is Louise, the voice lady from Friday.
2: Yes.
1: Can I come to the elevated canapé-laden event? I will choose from my selection of cravats and smoking jackets to complement the canapés. Yes, Louise, come on down. Christian, I'd love to come and meet you Monday night. Really looking forward to meeting you and the cones. We won't be doing cones. I think you mean, is that a typo for canapés?
2: Different type of event.
1: Very different type of book launch. I don't know whose book launch that is, but it's not my one.
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0: Sebastian O'Connell Show. Over the weekend, the world record was smashed for the quickest mile. It's been, I think, the record has been intact for about 27 years. And a Scottish athlete, Josh Kerr, has set a new world record. He announced in March that he was going to do this, to break the record for the mile. And he called the project 222, because that's how many seconds he had to run it in. And he did it over the weekend.
1: Incredible.
0: When someone actually says they're going to do something and then actually backs themselves and nails it. It was an impressive new world record.
1: Yeah.
0: An amazing, amazing an achievement. However, obviously the people that listen to the show are athletes in their own special way with equally impressive records.
1: Of course.
0: Personal best. This one here. Christian, my record is 11 small party dim sims in my mouth all at one time. Vaughn. He's our Josh Kerr.
1: That is incredible.
0: You know, he needs to be on a podium.
1: Project 11.
0: And this is well, it's something. Santo, Christian, I once ate $60 worth of Macca's on my own. Didn't eat all day to achieve this. Well, you're training, I guess, aren't you? You're peaking. You know, you're on intermittent. You have a meal there for $5. What are you eating?
1: Yeah,
0: that entire menu.
1: Impressive. That is very impressive.
0: What about this, Edwina? Personal best for me at my local gym: 5,000 medicine ball sit-ups, non-stop.
1: No way!
0: Come on, Rocky.
1: No
0: Edwina,
1: way.
0: Are you joking? With a partner, took us over 2 hours. We still hold the record.
1: Wow!
0: We set it around 30 years ago.
1: It's still
0: wow.
1: standing.
0: Yes.
1: Incredible.
0: Yes, Edwina, that's fantastic. Now let's go to the Karate Kid, Chris Tensi. You've broken boards with those weapons of yours, your hands.
2: Yes, my hand whipping, yes. Last November, did an upgrade to another grading, became sensei, and decided to do four unspaced boards.
0: You broke four boards?
2: Yeah, unspaced, yep.
0: Unspaced boards. Wow.
1: Has that been they're stacked on top of each other?
0: Yeah.
2: Wow. Yeah, yeah.
1: Wow. What
0: and what do you do that? What do you do that? Punch, elbow?
2: No, just a normal knife hand strike.
0: A knife hand? So that's like that.
1: Your classic shooter. Karate chop.
0: Yes.
2: Yeah, yeah.
1: Does it hurt?
2: Just, only if you do it wrong, then it hurts a lot. But it's a good challenge, and I've tried before, and I'm going to try for a few more shortly, but I'll probably end up in hospital, but I'll have a crack at it.
0: Take it easy, yeah. mate.
1: How many are you trying for? Eight, seven?
2: Six. There's not a lot of records for unspaced boards. Like chuck being big bit of timber, solid timber. So.
0: Chris, how about this? You come and do it in front of us on the show.
1: Yes.
0: I'm always looking for any way to elevate the viewing figures. If I could host such an event, I think we'd have a highest ever rating.
1: 100%.
0: Who doesn't want to hear a man break through six boards?
1: I want to hear it more than anything.
0: Shooto knife edge.
2: Christian, I can end up in a hospital before I do it, but I'll try. If I succeed, I'll come and repeat it with you.
0: Brilliant.
1: Great.
0: Okay, lovely. Chris, it's a deal. Chris, thank you very much for calling in, Karate Kid.
2: Thanks so much, Christian.
0: Pleasure.
2: Enjoy the show.
0: Thank
2: Bye.
0: You. Ben.
3: How are we?
0: I'm good, Ben. I hope you had a lovely weekend. Now, thanks for calling the show. What is your personal record, Benny boy?
3: 27 pieces of KFC in under an hour.
0: Wow. We're back to food. 98% of our athletes are food-related. I did this. So, that's so much KFC.
3: Yeah,
0: the Colonel is proud of you
3: chickens,
0: right now.
3: I think.
1: What are we talking? Wicked Wings, original piece? What are you polishing?
3: No, original pieces, four pieces.
1: That's a big
3: I went to KFC, all you can eat. And they asked me to leave, and I said, no, I haven't finished eating yet. And they said, how many more pieces would you like? And 14 came out of my mouth, so they went and cooked me another 14 pieces.
0: Incredible.
3: After already eating like 13 pieces, and then they sat there and watched me consume them all.
1: It's like Homer Simpson, when they have to shut down the
0: They asked me to leave. We've got to do that as a phone on tomorrow's show. Why were you asked to leave? I was eating too much KFC.
1: Wow.
3: That's correct.
1: Because they don't have it anymore. Maybe, Ben, you're the reason they shut it down.
0: It only takes
3: it
0: one loon.
3: It could have been. This was over in Brisbane at the time, but yes.
0: Ben, it's impressive. You're my kind of athlete.
3: Thank you very much.
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0: Christian O'Connell Show. All right, time waster today is Make a Movie 90s. All right, Men in Blackberry.
1: Silver.
0: Oh, I still love my Blackberry.
1: Is that the one with the full keyboard?
0: Yes, I love that. The Matrix printer.
1: It's gold.
0: You weren't there, man. Oh, it's all dot matrix. Top Grunge.
1: Silver.
0: Bill Clinton and Ted's Excellent Adventure. And he had a whale of a time.
1: Elephant.
0: Under the desk.
1: Go.
0: Monsters and Sync.
1: Oh, that's very good. Gold.
0: And Oasis Stirrer. Oasis. Gold, you want it? It's on the tip of your tongue.
1: Silver.
0: It doesn't sound like gold. Oasis Direct. Whoopi Goldberg and the Gallaghers.
1: Real mouthful, that.
0: Oasis Direct. Scans. Oasis Direct. All right, what have you got, Rio? Make your movie 90s.
1: Ferris Bueller's Big Day Out. The festival.
0: Oh, yeah. Silver.
1: Tupac, Too Furious.
0: Oh, that's clever. Gold.
1: Backstreet Boys in the Hood.
0: Yeah, silver.
1: And the Pokemon Rings Twice.
0: Oh, Pokemon Rings Twice, silver. Okay, what have you got then? Make a movie 90s. The Spice Girl with a pearl earring.
1: Silver.
0: Dude, Where's My Cowabunga?
1: Gold.
0: Nokia Country for Old Men.
1: Silver.
0: Seinfeld versus Batman.
1: It's funny. Gold.
0: It is. Three Men and a Furby.
1: Silver.
0: The Hypercolor Purple.
1: Ah, silver plus.
0: Well done, Paul. Tie-dye hard.
1: Gold.
0: Good old tie-dye. Bring it back. Sisters of the Traveling Parachute Pants.
1: Silver.
0: The Facts and the Furious.
1: Silver plus.
0: Fraser with love. Sir with love. Fraser with love.
1: Gold.
0: Girls just want to have internet.
1: So true. Gold.
0: So true. Cameron's got Yo-Yo What You Did Last Summer.
1: Gold.
0: Well done, Cam. Cassette Blanca.
1: Cassette Blanca.
0: Oh, that's very good.
1: Gold.
0: Michael, well done. Seinfeld of Dreams.
1: Gold.
0: That's from Nate. Dirty Harry Connick Jr.
1: Gold blood.
0: A singing detective. Dirty Harry Connick Jr. is very good. Andrew Mansell did that one. Thighmaster and Commander. Russell Crowe. Working on those adductors.
1: Gold blood.
0: Thighmaster and Commander is brilliant. I've just got this image of the movie poster. You know, him and his captain's car, but then those huge thighs. That's how he got them, Crow-Man.
1: You're right, he's got big thighs.
0: Big thighs, because he's got the Thighmaster and Commander. Cameron Barber, very good, and he's just not into YK2. He's not that into you, YQ.
1: Okay.
0: Yeah, year 2000. You have to be there, man. Everything was going to fall out of the sky on our heads. I'm guessing...
1: Yep.
0: It has to be. The image, for the image that's burned into our minds all day today, Thighmaster and Commander. That's the Christian O'Connell Show for today. 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
8: Good evening. Welcome to the 80s at 8. Shane Bryan with you. Tonight, we take a look back at a classic 80s artist who became part of pop culture with SpongeBob SquarePants.

Dee Snider and Twisted Sister are part of Where Are They Now? We'll take a look at Dee and whether he is still performing. And how much money did he actually make from SpongeBob SquarePants? That's coming up, but right now, let's kick it off with a huge song from Fleetwood Mac. This is...

0: While this was topping the box office,
1: it says 100% guaranteed, you moron. 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

You're on the 80s at 8, Shane Bryan with you, and the Police there, Walking on the Moon. And one of the things that makes that song so distinctive is the space between the notes. Sting actually wrote it after a night out in Munich, waking up the next morning with the phrase "walking on the moon" stuck in his head. Instead of filling every gap, the Police deliberately left plenty of room in the arrangement with Sting's bass, Andy Summers' echoing guitar and Stuart Copeland's reggae-influenced drumming all working together to create that floating, weightless feel. It became the band's second UK number one single and remains one of the best examples of how the Police blended rock and reggae and pop into something completely of their own. Now, from one 80s classic to another, Together in Electric Dreams wasn't actually recorded by a band. It was a collaboration between Phil Oakey from Human League and legendary producer Giorgio Moroder, created for the 1984 film Electric Dreams. Now, the movie has faded largely from memory. I don't remember anything about it. The song took on a life of its own, however, and today stands as one of the most loved synth-pop anthems of the decade. This is Phil Oakey, Giorgio Moroder, Together in Electric Dreams on the 80s at 8.

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know. Sing the streets a serenade, laying everybody low with a love song that he made. Find the streetlight, steps out of the shade, says something like, "You and me, babe, how about it?" Juliet says, "Hey, it's Romeo. He nearly gave me a heart attack. He's underneath the window." She's singing.

You're on the 80s at 8. Shane Bryan with you. That was Dire Straits there, Romeo and Juliet. And Mark Knopfler actually wrote that song after the breakup of a real-life relationship. A lot of fans actually believe it was inspired by the split with singer Holly Vincent. And don't get too worried. Despite the Shakespeare references with Romeo and Juliet, Knopfler has actually said it was really about unrequited love and heartbreak, wrapped up in one of the most beautiful songs that Dire Straits has ever recorded. After the break, we're heading to one of Icehouse's most ambitious songs.

0: Originally released for the Sidewalk album in 1983, the version most fans know came a few years later when Ivor Davies re-recorded it with a full orchestra for the Meltdown project. It has become one of the most powerful pieces in the Ice House catalogue. Touch the Fire, up next on the 80s at 8.
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0: You're on the 80s at 8, Shane Bryan with you. That was Twisted Sister. We're not going to take it. And in fact, Dee Snider is the feature of Where Are They Now?
1: Where are they now? The 80s stars you couldn't escape. But what happened next? From chart toppers to cult legends, let's find out where they are now.
0: Now, of course, if you think 80s heavy metal, it's hard to go past Twisted Sister. With We're Not Gonna Take It and I Wanna Rock, they became one of the most recognisable bands of the decade thanks to some huge choruses, outrageous makeup, and Dee Snider's larger-than-life personality. Now, what's interesting is that even Dee Snider admits that he had no idea just how big those songs would become. Decades after they first hit the charts, We're Not Gonna Take It has taken on a life of its own beyond MTV, and I Wanna Rock turned up in movies, TV shows, sporting events, and even SpongeBob SquarePants.
2: Twisted Sister has a couple of songs that have just stood the test of time. We're Not Going to Take It, and I Want to Rock. And I Want to Rock is just that timeless statement that, you know, I was simply shouting at my dad for the thousandth time. But apparently everybody wants to shout that out at somebody. It has just spoken to generation after generation. And no matter where I go, the minute I shout, I want to rock, it's like a ninja rock. Everybody can't help themselves. They have to scream rock. It's in their DNA. Years later, I got a phone call from my manager that SpongeBob SquarePants was interested in using I Want to Rock as the big finale in the SpongeBob SquarePants movie. I immediately lit up. Licensing is fantastic. I had two kids in college. And he goes, there's one catch. They want to change the words to Goofy Goober Rock. Oh, I lose my mind. I'm like, are you kidding me? This is my music. This is my art. How much? Do they want me to sing it? They pay me a lot of money to call it Goofy Goober Rock. God bless SpongeBob SquarePants.
0: SpongeBob introducing Twisted Sister to generations who weren't even born before the song was released. So where are they now? Well, the band originally retired in 2016 and Dee Snider remains a larger-than-life presence through solo albums, television, radio, writing projects, etc. But Twisted Sister's story is not over. He has actually stepped down officially. He's announced his retirement from Twisted Sister after health issues, including degenerative arthritis, making it increasingly difficult to perform at the intensity that he demanded of himself. The remaining members announced that former Skid Row frontman Sebastian Bach would step in with any select appearances, with Dee's blessing, of course, ensuring that the band's music could continue to be heard live. So maybe that's a bit fitting because while the classic lineup belongs to rock history, songs like We're Not Going to Take It and I Want to Rock have become bigger than the band itself. Part of pop culture now. And regardless of who's holding the microphone, they're still not going to take it. You're on the 80s at 8.
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0: Well, that wraps up the 80s at 8 tonight. Tomorrow night, it's Chart Tuesday, and we go back to July 1986. A couple of huge songs that were in the charts then. AC/DC, Who Made Who, was up against Samantha Fox, Touch Me. Touch me, touch me, I wanna feel your body, your heartbeat next to mine. It was an Oz-UK battle in the charts. That's tomorrow night on the 80s at 8. Catch you then. Thanks for keeping me company.
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0: 2NM's event of the week is the Ungaroo Health and Wellbeing Community Expo, Wednesday, July 22 at the Singleton Centre. 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

0: The 2NM Street Team is on the move across the Upper Hunter, and we're bringing the goodies with us. 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Yeah! 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We'll be gone in 10 minutes. 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
7: Christian O'Connell's show. The World Cup is half-time at the moment, the longest half-time ever. 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Good morning, Rio. 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
8: Morning.
7: Patsy, how was your weekend?
8: I had a great weekend, although my husband, the love god, would not say that. If I had a three-word weekend, it would be flat pack hell. So Friday on the show, I mentioned how I had to madly, you know.
7: Of course, you were trying to get your Bryan Adams tickets.
8: Pre-sale at midday.
7: And then the drawers turning up at the same time.
8: And I had a chest of drawers getting delivered from Sydney down to Melbourne at the same time. So I said to my husband, please, can you make
7: What's
8: sure.
7: What's wrong with the Melbourne chest of drawers? Why are you going out of state?
8: Couldn't get them.
7: Where's
8: down
7: your loyalty
8: here?
7: To the city that made you?
8: I could not get them. They were discontinued, but they had two up in Sydney. So I've got one of them. Only they were meant to come. The store said they would come assembled. And I thought, great, that's fantastic. Just whack it in my daughter's room. It's all done. Only it came in two boxes, two flat pack boxes.
7: Oh, God, it's the worst.
8: So I got a text from my husband on Friday while I was still on air in the show saying, I thought you said it was assembled, like I could just tell the time.
7: That's Chris's weekend ruined.
8: He goes, there's my weekend.
7: I tell you what, it's flat pack, his weekend.
8: Yeah, that's right. Anyway, I said, you know what, don't ruin a weekend. We will air task it. So I did put it up, only no one's responded to my ad.
9: Oh, you've been blacklisted.
7: Man, I've not been funny. Blacklisted. I've never heard of that. There's obviously word is out there, like, don't go around there.
9: They come back so quickly. Like
7: her and her husband are at it in the other room, all watching you. It's a freak zone.
8: I've never, ever
7: It's like P. Diddy's at a weekend. There's all stuff going on.
8: Swinging from the rafters.
7: Petrina Jones Island.
8: So I do need assistance because I cannot. I refuse
7: so
8: to
7: is
8: do it.
7: So is it remained flat? Is it still flattered? It didn't get made.
8: It's sitting in the middle of the lounge room on the mat.
9: No, nah, that's never
8: getting
9: done.
8: And we've been walking around it. It was even used as a coffee table Saturday night with a couple of wine glasses on it. It's a new feature in the lounge.
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0: Christian O'Connell show. Christian, when did the World Cup suddenly have a halftime show? America, FIFA, Infantino. Your answers are all there.
1: Money.
0: Yeah. It's an extra long hydration break. So the World Cup over the weekend, England had to play, you know, in France. In this, traditionally at the World Cup, it's the runners-up game. Neither team wants to play. They're just spent. You know, it's over for them. The campaign is over. You're out of the World Cup. But they sort of have to play each other, fourth and third place. They're playing for the third place. And normally it's a terrible match. Understandably, the players are just broken. They're heartbroken. The coach is either getting fired or about to resign. So it's a strange... The fans know it as well. However, until the weekend, England-France 6-4, 10 goals.
1: Crazy.
0: It's a wild... I wasn't even going to watch it because I was still bummed out about last week and how they played and what happened. But I'm glad I did. It was one of the most wildest games of World Cup football I've ever seen. 6-4, 10 goals.
1: How did you feel, though, knowing England could beat a team like France? Just, England could score 6 goals.
0: It opened up the wound that was healing Rio. I was saying, if you played like that, you would have beaten Argentina. They were playing for fun. Yeah. And it's like anything in life, isn't it? When you play for fun, it's the joy of it. They were a completely different team. They're incredible. Rhea, what's your three-word weekend?
1: Mine is sofa shopping marathon. My Saturday morning was spent at DFO. Lucky
0: oh,
1: me.
0: Oh, boy.
1: Looking for a new sofa. I thought our sofa was perfect.
0: What's wrong with
1: fun.
0: The one you've
1: There's
0: had?
1: There's absolutely nothing wrong with it.
0: You've got the Sorrento, isn't it? Or
1: yes,
0: the one I've
1: do.
0: Got.
1: We do have the Sorrento.
0: It's a nice sofa.
1: It's a great.

0: great sofa. Apparently, it's completely wrong for the room. I had no idea. It seems to look perfect to me, but my partner is insistent.
1: So have you gone, can I ask, is it an L shape?
0: Well, you know what?
1: Or have you got modular?
0: A sort of, I don't know what you'd call it. It's like a big round, almost like a...
1: Well, you're describing Graham Norton's chat show set.
0: It's a bit like that. We've got, one is just like a normal sofa, and the other side is just a giant circle, like a love
1: what?
0: Seat or something like that. Yes, it's
2: That's
0: a
2: all the rage, that sort of horseshoe shape.
0: Yeah.
2: Yeah, it's all the rage lately.
0: Apparently curved edges are in, I was told by the shopping assistant.
1: So did you buy any new sofa then?
0: We've got the price that they're going to hold for us for a week. We had.
1: What are you doing for the next week then?
0: No, I said cool our jets. I just.
1: Oh my God! It's all getting a bit too excited. We need to just walk away. The art of the deal. Walk away for a week while we just think it through.
0: Well, when we got there, the shop assistant straight away clocked that I was not the decision maker in the relationship.
1: They work out who's in charge.
2: They smell it.
1: They're like, oh, do you want to go and have a wander around or sit over there? Do you want a coffee?
0: She gave me a catalogue and then she said, oh, come here with Will, my partner, and took him around to all the couches while I sat on some other sort of reclining.
1: Just scrolling on your phone.
0: Yes, just on my phone, flicking
1: like a,
0: through
1: like
0: the catalogue.
1: A checked out teenager.
0: Yes, yeah. And it's just this, so we went to probably... Oh, six
1: it's
0: or seven different stores.
2: Yeah. What?
1: This was
2: six
1: us a couple of years ago when we were moving and we had to get a new. I just thought you go to one, you pick out one, and you go. Same as you, about four or five different places across the city, and then going back to the first place.
0: Yes, yes.
1: Hey, we were here at the start of the day,
0: and then right at the end, we finally decided on the shape.
1: And you sat on it, imagining what it would be like to sit on it. Don't you sit there for? And then other randos start looking, get annoyed that you've been sat on it. Having some sort of fancy, and you'd sit there as the TV would be there.
0: I thought we'd finally got to the end, 4 hours, and then she goes, wow. Oh, I'll bring out the swatches or whatever they're called.
1: Oh, yeah, the different fabrics.
0: She brings out a double-decker trolley. I counted there was over 200
1: it's too much choice.
0: Fabrics.
1: No, that's just too much choice.
0: No,
1: and also, men shut down when there's too much choice. It should be black or white,
0: yes.
1: A or B, not like the whole letters. You don't know. No wonder you've walked away for a week.
0: And then you choose the colour, and you go, oh, and then you've got to go back and choose the fabric. Do you like it knobbly or smooth? Like, I don't know, just any
1: okay. So let me guess what colour you're going for. Beige?
0: No.
1: Oh.
0: No, we went a more exotic colour.
1: What have you gone for?
0: Forest green.
2: Oh, you'll be back at that shop in 3 years looking for another
1: one. That's not going to work.
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0: Christian O'Connell Show. Christian, I'm watching a World Cup final. I don't think you're alone, Chris. It's amazing how many pubs are open showing it.
1: Yeah.
0: Driving here this morning, come to the radio station, there are a lot of pubs right now with some very drunk people. They are not going to remember who won the game by the end of it. Christian, I'm watching it. I agree. I'm now cheering on Spain. The more I watch Argentina, the more I dislike how they play. You be careful. If you get up and knock your TV, half the team will fall over. They love to dive around and roll around like they've been shot by some kind of imaginary sniper in the stands. Christian, my three-word weekend is dog, sunshine, beach. Christian, my three-word weekend is the Odyssey epic.
1: Oh, great.
0: Yeah, that's some friends that saw it over the weekend said it is an incredible movie. How cool is this, by the way? One of my friends is a sports supporter, so he's been out covering the World Cup for the BBC. And so he's been jetting crisscross in the country, going to Mexico, going to Canada. Anyway, last week he's on a flight and it was overbooked. I don't know if you've ever been in this situation before, but they beg people to get off the plane.
1: Yeah.
0: So they come on the tannoy and they're like, look, this plane is overbooked. We need 15 people to get off. Would you like to volunteer? We'll give you free hotel accommodation for a night and food and drink as well. No one moves. They come back on. We'll give you all of that and $500 to get off the plane. No one budges. It then goes up to $1,200. Oh, get off the plane. It goes to $1,500. My mate goes, I'm getting off. You got $1,500, five-star hotel, free food and drink.
1: That's a great deal.
0: Yes, incredible. My three-word weekend is wife went clubbing, I went home. So Friday was our daughter's 22nd birthday, right? We had a lovely day with the whole family. It was great. And we had a nice brunch together. And then we went out for dinner in the evening and we had a fantastic dinner. Just a lot of laughter, swapping stories, mainly pinning crap on my wife and I. It was brilliant because our daughters now are 22 and 19. They're great company. And anyway, so it's a very lively dinner. Mm-hmm. My wife, I suddenly look around and realize, is, how can I put this? My wife has had a really good time. Mm. Now, we all understand what
1: she's
0: I'm saying.
1: She's enjoyed the wine.
0: She's really tucked into cocktails, actually, Rio.
1: That's
0: she doesn't normally, you know. So she's well away.
1: Merry.
0: She's out. She's now on for kicking on, not knocking off. And whereas I'm like, I don't know about you guys, but on a Friday night by about 10, half 10, I'm done.
1: 100%.
0: Just done. And so the girls obviously want to go out clubbing. And I said, well, look, I won't come with you guys. And I'm like, he wasn't even invited. Who wants their dad? Who's that creepy guy at the bar? Oh, that's my dad.
1: It's an undercover cop.
0: No one's narcos. Or a dealer. They said you look more like a dealer. I mean, can't we get with undercover cop? Not dealer. So I said, oh, look, I'm gonna head home. And I sort of squeezed my wife's hand to say, you should definitely.
2: Is that your code?
0: Yeah, but she'd gone somewhere
1: she
0: where.
1: Had no feeling in her hand.
0: There was no feeling in her hand. She was, oh, I never get to go clubbing. And of course, the daughter's like, Mum, come clubbing with us. And I'm like, oh, my word. So I go home, and as I'm getting in the Uber, I see them going in a different Uber somewhere else. I'm like, please, universe, let this be okay. And normally, I'd say to my wife, hey, keep an eye on them. I had to say to my 22-year-old, I'd say to Ruby and Lois, you keep an eye on your mum.
1: Look after her.
0: She didn't come back for another 3 hours.
2: Oh wow, they had a night out.
0: When I got up in the middle of the night to check everyone's okay, and I saw, and this happens to me more than it does my wife, but you know sometimes when you're so drunk, it looks like you spontaneously combusted. Your clothes, you know, normally you sort of take, you hang your stuff up, or you might lay it somewhere. It looked like she had just evaporated. I'm like, oh, this is your weekend. It's good. In the morning, I was up lively, up early, getting breakfast ready, and then my wife was like, oh my God, Chris. I went, wowee. But what an epic night they all had.
2: Oh, that's good. So good.
0: And life's too short. You need to live a little.
1: Yeah.
0: They've now got this incredible, these photos of my wife dancing, counselling some middle-aged woman in the queue to get into one club.
2: So, Sarah.
0: Yes, it is. It's an incredible night. So, yeah, my three-word weekend is wife went clubbing, I went home.
3: 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Up all night.
0: Are you
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0: Christian O'Connell Show. Now, every Monday on the show, we swap our weekend stories and you share yours as well. We call it Three Word Weekend. Keith sent us a message Friday and just giving me an update here. He was doing something incredible over the weekend. Christian, my three-word weekend, first swimming lesson.
1: Yes.
0: Do you have any messages on Friday? Mm. Christian, on Saturday was my first swimming lesson. Because of my fear of water when I was 8 years old, I nearly drowned. Keith is in his 60s now, and he's overcoming, he's working to overcoming his fear of water. And my first lesson got rid of quite a bit of the fear. I need to concentrate on my breathing and swimming technique, but I had an awesome time in the pool. The first lesson was free, and I've signed up for the full term, which is the next 3 months. Keith, this is incredible.
1: Legend.
0: Honestly, what a, you know, an inspiration, Keith. Let us know how it all goes. That's amazing. Now, on Friday's show, in fact, all the time wasters last week were, I think, the best ones we've had. So let's see if the streak can continue to this week. Friday's time waster was your ancient movie, Some of the Gold from Friday, My Pharaoh Lady. We brought a Zeus, Pretty in Sphinx, Detective Machu Pikachu. Brilliant. And the winner was Listener Elliot with Miss Confuciality. Still brilliant. Up for grabs today, till the next 10 minutes as we do a part two. Extra time waster for your ancient movies is Red Hot Summer Tour tickets. Pair of tickets for the best in show we get during the next 10 minutes for your ancient movies. Text yours 0475031043. All right, some extra ones. My Big Fat Greek Odyssey.
1: Gold.
0: Breakfast at Pompeii's.
1: Silver.
0: Dilem for Minotaur.
1: Gold.
0: Mad Maximus.
1: Silver Plus.
0: Toga Gun.
1: Gold.
0: And the Devil Wears Sandals.
1: Silver.
0: I think I've been polite there. Mentally, he said bronze. All right, Rio, what have you got? It's a Monday. Ancient movies.
1: Acropolis Now.
0: Oh, very good. Silver.
1: Claudius with a Chance of Meatballs.
0: Gold.
1: Mayan Cousin Vinny.
0: Oh, that's very good. Gold plus. Mayan Cousin Vinny. Very good.
1: Thank you. And Tutankhamun to America.
0: Gold as well.
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9: Christian O'Connell's show. So this morning on the show, then we got the Misheard Lyrics coming up in an hour's time. More of your bin stickers. And then I'm serious. This week, we're in Sydney for the week. Every couple of weeks, we're here in Sydney. And I was just thinking last night, one thing I miss when I'm in here is a home-cooked meal. You know, I'm eating out a lot, Uber Eats a lot, and I thought it'd be really nice, as we get to know our new listeners here in Sydney, if one of them would invite me around to their home and cook me dinner.
10: Oh, right, okay.
9: Yeah, look, I'll bring the wine and the garlic breads, but you cook for me round at yours. And I've got time this week, Wednesday night, so more on that later, but just start to have a think maybe at the back of your mind right now. What have you got in the pantry that you can rustle up for your new favourite radio DJ?
10: What are some of your favourite foods?
9: I'm actually a pretty easy eater.
10: Okay.
9: So I don't mind. Whatever people would like, whatever their best dishes, bring your A game. Okay? I'll also bring, because I've seen here, there's still about 1,000 Viennettas.
10: Yes, actually, yeah.
9: Shoved in various bits of this office here. I'll bring dessert as well, and the garlic bread and some wine. You just provide dinner for me.
10: Classy.
9: Yeah, all right. But right now then, next Wednesday, my book finally comes out, Unscript. And next Monday night, I'm having a book launch party. Amazing venue in Melbourne, Strato Melbourne. Elevated dining with stunning 360-degree panoramic views from the iconic Level 40. There's going to be drinks there. And I've just heard from producer Caitlin, canapes.
10: Whoa,
9: fancy books, literature, publishing, canapes.
10: Tiny quiches.
9: Vol-au-vents. Chopped up Viennetta. We can't get rid of these Viennettas. All right, so, and also Rio is going to be running the Q&A.
10: I know, I'm excited. I'll be the one asking you questions.
9: Oh, tables reversed. And that in canapes. A night to remember. Now, it's next Monday night, but I would presume if we said Monday night, people would think it's tonight.
10: No, I would say tonight.
9: Patsy, if I said Monday night...
11: Yeah, I'd get confused.
9: Yeah, I would. If someone said, it's Monday night, it sounds like it's tonight.
11: Yeah.
9: So we need to say it's next Monday night.
10: It's not.
11: Just say Monday next week.
10: Oh, that's good, actually.
9: But what about next Monday night?
10: Next Monday night,
11: is that like tonight? No, just say Monday next week.
10: Yeah, because the next Monday is... No, wait, is the next month? Would you say
9: No, the next Monday available is next Monday.
10: What's that?
9: Next Monday.
10: Not tonight.
9: So it's next Monday night.
11: Yeah.
9: Tonight is tonight. Mm-hmm. Next Monday night is the 27th of July.
10: Yes, and that's when it is.
9: So I would say to you, if we're acquaintances in the office, hey, what are you doing next Monday night? You wouldn't say, I'm not free tonight.
10: No, I'd say I'm hosting a Q&A with Christian O'Connor's upcoming book.
9: Your mind knows. Would you say there's canapes available?
10: I'd lead with canapes.
9: And what about 360 degree view?
10: Yeah, no matter which way you turn your head, you get
9: elevated, because there's no point doing that 360 degree view on level. Level one.
10: I think that when they say elevated dining, I think they mean more the level of the cuisine, not that it's elevated.
9: I think it's both. Oh, you didn't get it. This is general waste. In fact, are you sure you're the right person to the Q&A? Elevated means it's high in the air and elevated, as in the standards.
10: Oh, okay.
9: It overlooks the entire city.
10: Yes, I guess that is elevated dining. Word. I wouldn't have a go. Okay, wow. No.
9: I need to see these questions. I know the book is called Unscripted, but maybe a little bit of scripting for next Monday night. I don't need dropping canapes on this night, Rio. Okay, so if you want to come along next Monday night, so glad we got that sorted, 27th of July, elevated dining in terms of standards and the height. Up in the sky, come enjoy canapes. And you can get the book signed by me 2 days before it officially comes out.
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0: Christian O'Connell Show. Christian, my dad would say that the book launch is Monday week.
1: Monday week.
0: Your dad's wrong. Christian, I'm happy to have you around Wednesday night. My husband and I have to start listening to the show. You pick. You can come around for a roast, chicken stir fry, or high-protein taco pasta with your garlic bread.
1: Taco pasta? I've never heard of such a fusion.
0: Wow. Lisa, thank you very much. Janelle's invited me around Wednesday night. Can cook me a... Do you mean a mean lasagna? You put here a main lasagna. Is that the mains or is it starter size? But thank you. Christian, you're more than welcome to come around and have dinner with us on Wednesday night. Wednesday is normally family dinner for us. So our whole family would be there. We'd probably just do you a spag bowl. Susie, thank you very much. I just need somebody to feed me Wednesday night. It's all good. All right, right now we're going to give away tickets to come to Book Launch Party next Monday night.
1: Next Monday night.
0: No one's confused. You're confusing yourself. You've only just worked out what elevated dining means. All right, book launch next week. Let's take some calls right now. Who we got here? Vanessa, good morning. Welcome to the show, Vanessa.
2: Good morning, Christian and team.
0: Now, Vanessa, you fancy coming down plus one next Monday night?
2: I would love to, Christian. That'd be amazing. Thank you.
0: Brilliant. Look forward to meeting you and sharing a glass of wine with you next Monday night. See you then, Vanessa.
2: Thank you. See you.
0: No confusion there. Let's now go to Mick. Good morning, Mick.
3: Good morning, Christian. How are you?
0: I'm good, Mick. Hope you had a lovely weekend. So, you fancy coming next Monday night?
3: Oh, look, Christian, I'd love to come. I read the article on the paper on the weekend, and you're just truly inspiring person. I'd love to meet you, and that'd be fantastic. Thanks.
0: Yeah, Mick, I look forward to meeting you, and thank you very much for your kind words. I'll see you next Monday night, mate.
3: Great. Thanks, Christian.
0: Thank you. Who else have we got here? Tanya. Good morning, Tanya. Welcome to the show.
4: Good morning, Christian. Please, I need tickets to come and see you. I'm fangirling a little bit, and I need to come and listen to all your wonderful stories.
0: All right, I'll try and find some during the next 7 days. I will have canapes. I'll have canapes for you.
4: I'm there, mate. You got food, I'm there.
0: Lovely. That's my kind of book launch, people.
1: Is it food? Yeah, okay.
0: No one's mentioning the book. They're just talking about the food. Listen, fangirl Tanya, I'll see you next Monday night, okay? Elevated.
4: I look forward to it.
0: That sounded a bit sort of creepy, actually. I'm not elevating Tanya, okay? I'm just saying it's elevated because it's very high up. Have we established that? It's a mile up in the air.
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0: Christian O'Connell Show. Thank you very much for your messages. People want to come to the boot launch party next Monday night. Christian, like you, I'm watching the World Cup final. I'm scrolling through the World Cup final comments, and they're telling me Argentina's Enzo Fernandez has been booked in East Rutherford, New Jersey. Makes it sound like it's a traffic violation. Renzo, it does. Christian, this is Louise, the voice lady from Friday.
1: Yes.
0: Can I come to the elevated canapé-laden event that is not tonight, but in 7 days' time and 12 hours? That's the only way we can guarantee crystal clear confusion here. I will choose from my selection of cravats and smoking jackets to complement the canapés. Yes, Louise, come on down. Christian, I'd love to come and meet you Monday night. Really looking forward to meeting you and the cones. We won't be doing cones. I think you mean, is that a typo for canapés?
1: Different type of event.
0: Very different type of boot launch. I don't know whose boot launch that is, but it's not my one. All right, coming up next then, Patsy's got the latest news and sport. Over the weekend, the world record was smashed for the quickest mile. It's been, I think the record has been intact for about 27 years. And a Scottish athlete, Josh Kerr, has set a new world record. He announced in March that he was going to do this, to break the record for the mile. And he called the project 222, because that's how many seconds he had to run it in. And he did it over the weekend.
1: Incredible.
0: And when someone actually says they're going to do something and then actually backs themselves and nails it. You should watch it. It's an incredible performance.
1: I saw he was almost lapping the other people.
0: I know, and they're pros.
1: Yes, yeah. And I didn't even know Scottish people produced a lot of good runners.
0: That's racist. If you wave fruit or vegetables at them, they will run away. Okay? Or they see the rare time of Scotland, they see sunshine, they will retreat at a pace. I think that's what he was training for the last couple of months doing that. Anyway, it's an impressive new world record.
1: Yeah.
0: An amazing, amazing an achievement. However, I'm guessing that a lot of people that listen to the show right now have got their own very, very impressive records and personal bests.
1: Okay.
0: Now, I don't want to speculate here, but it might be most of Maccas that they had in a 24-hour period.
1: Mm-hmm.
0: So if you've got your own personal record that is equally impressive to you, please share it this morning with us.
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0: Christian O'Connell Show. I'm finding it hard to relax this morning.
1: Why's that?
0: I've got view envy. So we're here doing the show for a week in Sydney. We come every couple of weeks, and I love it. It's brilliant. And staying in a different part of town this time. Very nice area. Surrey Hills.
1: Aye, popping off.
0: Great. Yeah. So anyway, the studio we're in, we're up in the Coca-Cola building, right, in North Sydney. It's got an incredible view. We are 17 floors up, and it's got a view of Sydney Harbour.
1: Stunning.
0: You know, no, you've got the view.
1: Yeah, I've got
0: Why would anyone design a radio studio where the guy who's pressing the buttons, hosting a show, is looking at a computer screen?
1: You're looking at it.
0: It's over my shoulder. I'm facing the wrong way. I'm so annoyed. You've got a stunning view looking at the Harbour Bridge.
1: Beautiful vista. I can see the Opera House. I can see Centrepoint Tower. I can see the sun.
0: All I can see is a clock and a screen.
1: You may as well
0: Why would anyone design a studio where the view is over my shoulder? I'm going to go and buy a mirror today. I'm going to go to Kmart. Get a mirror up there, angle it so I can see the view. This is ridiculous. All right, this morning on the show, we're looking for your personal best, your records. Christian, my personal best record has happened this morning. I got myself and the kids out of the house on time for the first time ever. Congratulations. Let's go to...
1: We're not clapping their record?
0: I didn't know you were going to do that. You should have warned me. It's nothing sadder than just one clap like that. It sounds ironic when it's just one person. And whenever you and I do that, Patsy always leaves us hanging. At any chance Patsy gets to leave us hanging, she will take that. Katie, good morning.
2: Good morning.
0: Hope you had a lovely weekend, Katie. And Katie, what is your personal best?
2: Well, it's not me. It's my stepdad. Along the lines of your girl, sneezing. Sometimes it'd be one or two, but then there'd be extreme sneezing where he would have to pull over because he would usually sneeze between 50 and 60 times, at a time. I think the highest recording that was 67.
0: Highest record. That beats producer Tina's record. That's incredible. It must be quite a lot for him to go through something like that.
2: Yeah, extreme. Yeah, he spat his false teeth out a couple of times too.
0: Funny. Bless him. All right, Katie. Thank you very much. You call, mate. Have a good day.
2: You too. Bye.
0: Let's go to the Karate Kid, Chris. Good morning.
3: Good morning, Christian gang. How are we all?
0: I'm very good. So, Sensei, you've broken boards with those weapons of yours, your hands.
3: Yes, my weapon. My hand weapon. Yes. Last November, did an upgrade to another grading, became sensei, and decided to do four unspaced boards.
0: You broke four boards?
3: Yeah, unspaced. Yep.
0: Unspaced boards. Wow.
1: Weird. Does that mean they're stacked on top of each other?
0: Yeah.
3: Wow. Yeah, yeah.
1: Wow.
0: What do you do that? Punch, elbow?
3: No, just a normal knife hand strike.
0: A knife hand? So that's like that.
1: Your classic shooter. Karate chop.
0: Yes.
3: Yeah.
1: Does it hurt?
3: Just only if you do it wrong, then it hurts a lot. But it's a good challenge, and I've tried before, and I'm going to try for a few more shortly, but I'll probably end up in hospital, but I'll have a crack at
0: it. Take it easy, mate.
1: How many are you trying for? Eight, seven?
3: Six. There's not a lot of records for unspaced boards. It's like chopping a bit of timber, solid timber. So.
0: Chris. How about this? You come and do it in front of us on the show.
1: Yes.
0: I'm always looking for any way to elevate the viewing figures. If I could host such an event, I think we'd have a highest ever rating.
1: 100%.
0: Who doesn't want to hear a man break through six boards?
1: I want to hear it more than anything.
0: Shooto, knife edge.
3: Christian, I can end up in a hospital before I do it, but I'll try. If I succeed, I'll come and repeat it with you.
0: Brilliant. Great. Okay, lovely. Chris, it's a deal. Chris, thank you very much for calling in, Karate Kid.
3: Thanks so much, Christian. Enjoy the show.
0: Thank you. Ben, good morning, Ben.
4: Good morning. How are we?
0: I'm good, Ben. Have you had a lovely weekend? Now, thanks for calling the show. What is your personal record, Benny boy?
4: 27 pieces of KFC in under an hour.
0: We're back to food. 98% of our athletes are food related. I did this. So, that's so much KFC.
4: Yeah,
0: the Colonel is proud of you
4: chickens,
0: right now.
4: I think.
1: What are we talking? Wicked wings, original piece. What are you polishing?
4: Original pieces, four pieces.
1: That's a big. That's a lot.
4: Yeah, I went to KFC, all you can eat. And they asked me to leave, and I said, no, I haven't finished eating yet.
0: they said,
4: how many more pieces would you like? And 14 came out of my mouth, so they went and cooked me another 14 pieces.
0: Incredible.
4: After already eating like 13 pieces, and then they sat there and watched me consume them all.
1: It's like Homer Simpson, when they have to shut down the
0: They asked
1: place.
0: Me to leave. We've got to do that as a phone on tomorrow's show. Why were you asked to leave? I was eating too much KFC.
1: Wow.
4: Yeah, that's correct.
1: Because they don't have it anymore. Maybe, Ben, you're the reason they shut it down.
0: It only takes one loon.
4: It could have been. This was over in Brisbane at the time, but yeah.
0: Ben, it's impressive. You're my kind of athlete. Ben.
4: Thank you very much.
0: Brilliant story. Thank you very much for calling, mate. Have a good day.
4: You too. See you.
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7: Christian O'Connell's show. Congratulations to Spain. Beating Argentina 1-0 in the World Cup final. There's these amazing scenes right now. You've got Spanish players crying with the emotion of winning the World Cup. Brilliant. It's been a brilliant, brilliant World Cup. I've seen so many great games. And then Messi playing in his last ever World Cup game. The incredible thing about Messi is even at 39, which is old for a striker, right? Even at 39, he's the best player in this entire tournament.
8: Yeah.
7: He's been incredible. Absolutely amazing. It's been a fantastic World Cup. And at the start of it, we gave away all 48 countries to 48 listeners. Do you remember the biggest World Cup sweep in the world ever? And obviously now we have the winner. Thanks to Harvey Norman and Breville winning the our Jules Rimet, really. The Breville Barista Pro Espresso Coffee Machine is Vanessa, who got Spain. Brad, who had Argentina, was urging me to declare it a draw an hour ago so he could have the coffee machine. Spain, Vanessa, you get the win. All right, let's get into today's misheard lyrics. Spain, Vanessa, you get the win. All right, let's get into today's misheard lyrics.

0: Trisha had Wuthering Heights, Kate Bush. I don't know why we didn't get a divorce. All right, brand new ones. Let's get into them. Nicole, Christian, I heard you were talking about classic 90s foods the other day, so I had to send this in. Tiny Dancer, Elton John, The Boulevard Is Not That Bad.
1: The Boulevard Is Not That Bad.
0: Or is it The Vol-au-Vent? The Vol-au-Vent. Talk about 90s food. The Vol-au-Vent Is Not That Bad.
1: The Boulevard Is Not That Bad.
0: Wow. Great ears, Nicole. Yes.
2: Instant Hall of Famer.
0: That's a great spot. The Vol-au-Vent Is Not That Bad.
1: The Vol-au-Vent Is Not That Bad.
0: All right, Amanda Faff.
3: Great name.
0: Great surname. A faff. It's too much faff, isn't it? We don't want to have too much faff in life, do we? It's too much of a faff. No, no, no. They can come to ours. It's a heartache. Bonnie Tyler. It's a heartache. Nothing but a heartache.
4: It's a heartache. Nothing but a heartache.
0: Or is it, it's a hard egg. Nothing but a hard egg.
4: It's a heartache. Nothing but a heartache.
0: No faff, it's there. Thank you. Josh has got Let's Get Married, Jagged Edge. Christian, so sorry about the soccer on Thursday. I told you guys, I made it crystal clear. I don't want to be speaking about it ever again. Why has he put it in writing?
3: He's saying he feels bad for you.
0: I don't want to talk about any of it. Condolences, I don't want to read them. I don't want to be saying them. Hope it doesn't trigger you. It's too late, Josh. If you're fearing the triggering.
5: Why would he even do that on a Monday?
0: I'm having a great day at the moment looking at sad Argentinian players. And now this is ruined. Damn you, Josh. Anyway, Let's Get Married, Jagged Edge. The original line is, see, first of all, I know these so-called players wouldn't tell you this. What?
6: I know these so-called players wouldn't tell you this.
0: Or is it, see, first of all, I know these soccer players wouldn't tell you this.
6: See, first of all, I know these so-called players wouldn't tell you this.
0: Very, very good. These soccer players wouldn't tell you this.
6: See, first of all, I know these so-called players wouldn't tell you this.
0: Yes, very good. Emma Hollows has got Honeybee by Olivia Rodrigo, and I hope I never see what your face looks like going. No, that's that one. It's good to hear it again, that. Remix.
7: I hope I never see what your face looks like going.
0: Apologies, I've just been triggered. Sorry, where were we? Honeybee, Olivia Rodrigo, I hope I never see what your face looks like going.
7: I hope I never see.
0: Or is it a stronger line? I hope I never see that your face looks like Gollum.
7: I hope I never see what your face looks like Gollum.
3: Gollum?
0: Does anyone like how they look? You know when you actually put on FaceTime, when you're just sort of slumped in a chair and you meant to call somebody but it goes in the phone, you're like, my God, no, no, no, not on this angle. Stuart, Christian, I'm new, listen to the show here in Sydney. Got Miss Hurd's father figure, George Michael. I will be your father figure.
8: I will be your father figure.
0: All right, he's got two possibles here.
3: Okay.
0: The original line is obviously, I will be your father figure.
8: Mm-hmm. I will be your father figure.
0: He's either hearing, I will be your bottom feeder. Or I will be your creature feeder.
8: I will be your bottom feeder.
0: No,
3: I
0: no.
3: hear bottom feeder.
0: I hear bottom feeder. Never thought I'd say that on the radio. Saturday evening in Woolies, your correspondent, I heard this one. They were playing in Woolies. They were playing Choir Girl. Good tune by Carl Chisel. Loves me like a sister is the original line.
9: Loves me like a sister.
0: As they're playing the song and I'm trying to work out what cheese is to get on Saturday night, tough choice actually, they were playing the song and I was so, oh my God, he's not really saying that. I actually Googled the actual lyrics because I could have sworn he was saying, loves me like a sea slug. Doesn't it? It sounds like, and they're playing again, loves me like a sea slug. Very different lyric.
9: Loves me like a sea slug.
0: Sea slug.
3: Sea slug.
0: Sea slug. Loves me like a sea slug.
9: Loves me like a sea slug.
0: That's all I get here. Loves me like a sea slug.
9: Loves me like a sea slug.
0: All right, that's this week's Miss Her Lyrics. As always, whenever you miss...

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0: Christian O'Connell Show. We need your help to help spread the word of this show, the bright side of the dial. That's what we call the show. All the other shows in Sydney and Melbourne are spending a lot of money buying expensive billboards. We want your bin boards to advertise the show. That's all I need is your bin. I'll send you a sticker. Had some voice messages over the weekend for people who want to sign up and enroll and enlist in the Brightside Bin Battalion.
1: Hey, Christian. Marrickville, New South Wales needs bin stickers because the bin chickens need friends.
0: You're quite right. That should be the official bird of this country, by the way. The bin chicken.
2: On the coat of arms.
0: Yeah, look. Yeah. Oh, my God, look beautiful. Every airport should have a welcoming tourist from around the world. The bin chickens of Australia.
3: Hi, troops. It's Carol, Brightside listener number 663, reporting for duty from sunny downtown Wagga Wagga, New South Wales. I've already been in the bin army when we took on Kyle and Jackie O, and that turned out pretty darn good. And here to report for duty, let's take on Western Sydney. I've got three bins, only one side's taken with the old sticker. Happy to update and take on the West.
0: Define that worked out pretty well.
2: Good is a relative term.
0: Big thing this year, that one. All right, let's go to Brad.
4: Hi, Christian. It's Brad from Canterbury. I was going to put a sticker of you on my bathroom mirror, but that'd only make my day brighter. So how about we get some bin stickers for my five bins out the front and we'll make everyone's day brighter. Take it easy, Christian. Thank you.
0: Five bins?
2: Yeah.
0: I know you've got the recycling, and then some people have a different recycling one, don't they? Glass only?
2: I've got organic.
0: You've got general waste and garden waste.
2: Glass.
0: Organic? What do you mean organic? You mean like I call garden waste?
2: Yes, garden waste.
0: Yes, yeah.
2: Glass, yeah. Recycling, general.
0: So what's the fifth?
5: Yeah, recycling. Oh, no, we've mentioned recycling.
2: Mm-hmm.
0: Thanks for listening. Spain's just won the World Cup.
5: Oh, yeah?
2: No. Recycling bin.
0: Anyway, let's go to Sophia.
6: Hey, it's Sophia from North Parramatta, Sydney.
0: Yep.
6: Big fans of the Christian O'Connell Show. My mum wrote in last week asking for a bin sticker. We really need it so our recycling bin doesn't get stolen again. So, Mr. Christian, where's our bin sticker?
0: I'm going to send Pete round tomorrow with the bin sticker. I'm sorry about the sloppy service.
2: That is a sassy team.
0: It is. I like it. Pete, let's get out there tomorrow and actually hand deliver the bin stickers. We've upset that teenager. You don't want an upset teenager.
2: Mr. Christian.
0: Mr. Christian.
2: It's been a week.
0: Now, the producers, very, very, very smart level of thinking. What? Wowee. I asked them to compile a list of significant bins of where we could, like, high profile.
2: Sure.
0: You know? Bins of Melbourne and Sydney. Melbourne, MCG. Yeah.
2: Classic.
0: Fed Square, Luna Park.
2: Mm-hmm.
0: The Arts Centre, you know, the Spile. Oscar Piastri's house.
2: Okay.
0: I think he lives in Monaco.
2: Not really a
0: tax
2: landmark.
0: Reasons. Yeah.
2: Oscar Piastri's house.
0: So,
2: it's his family house.
0: It's so.
2: Like his mum's there,
0: yeah,
2: maybe?
0: Yeah, yeah. Pani's mum listens to the show.
2: Oh, thanks for listening. Maybe she wants a bin sticker.
0: Now, Sydney Opera House, Tonga Zoo, SCG, Luna Park, Sydney, Penrith Panthers League Club, mm-hmm. Darling Harbour. And then, obviously, they must have thought, well, hang on a minute, we've given him Oscar Piastri, you know, that's a megastar in Melbourne. Who is of equivalent standing? I just checked my note here from the producers. Ben Fordham's house. Sorry, what team is he with? Team Talkback. What? Ben Fordham's house. Oscar Piastri. Ben Fordham.
2: He's the
0: young disrespect from Ben. I love Ben. And Rio and I found out a couple of months ago, he listens to the podcast.
2: Yeah, he's a big fan.
0: So, Benny boy. Hello, Ben. Would you like a bin sticker? Do you want to copy the book as well? You might pick up a few tips. But Ben Fordham's house compared to Oscar Piastri's house,
2: it's the logical equivalent.
0: As soon as you look at Oscar Piastri, you can't help but thinking of his equivalent counterpart in Sydney, Benjamin Fordham. All right, if you want one of our bin stickers, and I hope you do, come join the Brightside Bin Battalion. Head to thegoldwebsite.com.au, register. We'll send you a sticker. Mr. Christian will.
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0: Christian O'Connell's show. Christian down here, can I possibly have 6 bin stickers? I need 3 for the main house, 3 for the granny flat behind us that my in-laws live in. Yes, down. I'll send them over, send those out today. Whatever, by the way, to producer Caitlin's idea of that shipping container she was going to house the in-laws in. I don't know whether the authorities got involved with that. Today's time waster is Make a Movie 90s. What do we think? Top 5 most viewed TV shows of the 90s.
1: Seinfeld.
0: Well, you've just been listening to me playing the theme tunes. Now you know what for. He's got insight. I thought you were being quiet, making a note. Yes, Seinfeld is there, Rio.
1: What are the odds?
0: What else do you think is in the top 5, Pat's biggest TV shows of the 90s?
2: Friends.
0: Yep. What were other big shows of the 90s? And all about mainly big sitcoms.
2: Mad About You?
0: No.
2: Oh,
0: I loved Mad About You. Paul Reiser. Very, very funny show. Very good. No one will recognise this. But Tim Allen's Big Show.
1: So fun.
0: Home Improvement. I used to love that show. Biggest show, hands down, though, of the 90s. I loved the show. ER. Before there was The Pitts, there was ER. Brilliant show. Young George Clooney. Great show. All right, so today on The Time Waster, we're asking you to make a movie's 90s. All right. Men in Blackberry.
1: Silver.
0: Oh, I still love my Blackberry.
1: Still. Is that the one with the full keyboard?
0: Yes, I love that. The Matrix printer.
1: It's gold.
0: You weren't there, man. Oh, it's all dot matrix. Top Grunge.
1: Silver.
0: Bill Clinton and Ted's Excellent Adventure. And he had a whale of a time.
1: Elephant.
0: Under the desk.
1: Go.
0: Monsters and Sync.
1: Oh, that's very good. Gold.
0: And Oasis Stirrer. Oasis. Gold. You want it? It's on the tip of your tongue.
1: Silver.
0: It doesn't sound like gold. Oasis Stirrer. Whoopi Goldberg and the Gallaghers.
1: Real mouthful.
0: Oasis Stirrer. Scans. Oasis Stirrer. All right, what have you got, Rio? Make your movie 90s.
1: Ferris Bueller's Big Day Out. The festival.
0: Oh, yeah. Silver.
1: Tupac, Too Furious.
0: Oh, that's clever. Gold.
1: Backstreet Boys in the Hood.
0: Yeah, silver.
1: And the Pokemon Rings Twice.
0: Oh, Pokemon Rings Twice, silver. Okay, what have you got then? Make a movie 90s.
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0: Rich and O'Connell show. We have a voice message from Ben Fordham, taking time out from his Talkback radio show this morning. If I had to guess what will be on the Talkback run sheet today, win a Pauline Hanson bedroom poster, cyclists, why we hate them. It literally would be something like that, wouldn't it? That's on any given hour on Talkback.
1: It's on the bingo card.
0: Yes, it is. Should we be cheering foreigners on at the World Cup? Anyway, Benny Boy Fordham has left this message for his favourite radio presenter.
2: Hey, I am trying to host a radio show, Sydney's number one radio show. But yes, mate, I'd love a sticker, a bloody Christian O'Connell bin sticker. Of course, that's exactly what I woke up dreaming about this morning. In fact, can you send me three of them? I can't promise whether they'll end up on the outside of my bin or on the inside, but please send them to me. I've got to get back on the air.
0: Do you hear his producer there?
1: That was Caitlin.
0: There's a script to your left. Yeah, stick to the script then. Ben, thank you for being such a good sport. I'll get Pete to drop them off tomorrow. All right, time waster today is Make a Movie 90s. The Spice Girl with a pearl earring.
1: Silver.
0: Dude, where's my cowabunga?
1: Gold.
0: Nokia Country for old men.
1: Silver.
0: The Dial Up for Murder.
1: Silver Plus.
0: The Grunge Bob movie.
1: Gold.
0: Well done, Kane. Seinfeld versus Batman.
1: It's funny. Gold.
0: It is. Three Men and a Furby.
1: Silver.
0: The Hypercolor Purple.
1: Ah, Silver Plus.
0: Well done, Paul. Tie-Dye Hard.
1: Gold.
0: Good old tie-dye. Bring it back. Sisters of the Traveling Parachute Pants.
1: Silver.
0: The Facts and the Furious.
1: Silver Plus.
0: Fraser with Love. Sir with Love. Fraser with Love.
1: Gold.
0: Girls just want to have internet.
1: So true. Gold.
0: So true. Cameron's got Yo-Yo, What You Did Last Summer.
1: Gold.
0: Well done, Cam. Cassette Blanca.
1: Cassette Blanca.
0: Oh, that's very good.
1: Gold.
0: Michael, well done. Facts to the Future.
1: Silver.
0: Perms of Endearment.
1: Silver Plus.
0: That's very good, Donna. No Country for Old Discman. No Country for Old Discman.
1: Silver Plus.
0: Deserve gold, Adam. Seinfeld of Dreams.
1: Gold.
0: That's from Nate. Dirty Harry Connick Jr.
1: Gold Plus.
0: A singing detective. Dirty Harry Connick Jr. is very good. Andrew Mansell did that one. Oppenhansen. Oppenhansen.
1: Gold.
0: What on Laura? Thighmaster and Commander. Russell Crowe. Working on those adductors.
1: Gold Plus.
0: Thighmaster and Commander is brilliant. I've just got this image of the movie poster of, you know, him and his captain's guard, but then those huge thighs. That's how he got them, Crow-Man.
1: You're right, he's got big thighs.
0: Big thighs, because he's got the Thighmaster and Commander. Cameron Barber, very good, and he's just not into YK2. Just not that into what? You. YQ.
1: Okay.
0: Yeah, year 2000. You had to be there, man. Everything was going to fall out of the sky on our heads. I'm guessing.
1: Yep.
0: It has to be. The image for the image that's burned into our minds all day today. Thighmaster and Commander. We need to get Abby works on the show in charge of our socials to mock up what that would look like.
1: Yes.
0: Thighmaster. The world needs. I don't know why I'm salivating, as I say. Russell Crowe's powerful inner thighs. It's too much. I've been triggered again about the whole England result against Argentina. Anyway, we are back tomorrow morning on the show. If you want one of our bin stickers, then head to thegoldwebsite.com.au. One thing we'll be looking for on tomorrow's show is your stories if you've ever been in an elevator with someone famous. Pat's has?
3: Yes, I have, with Hugh Jackman, in fact. Way before he was huge in Hollywood.
0: How so?
3: Just me and him.
0: Coming in for an interview?
3: Yes, he'd come into the studio to do an interview, and we happened to be leaving the building at the same time, and the doors closed, and he looked dashing.
1: When you say happened to, were you just waiting near the elevator?
3: No, I wasn't
1: elevator?
3: Stalking him. Not that time, no.
0: You set a trap.
3: No, had a beautiful navy suit on. Oh, he was so dashing. Thick mane of wavy black hair.
0: Thick mane.
3: Yes.
0: The horse's tail.
3: Yes. Like a stallion in the lift he was. But I was too shy to say anything.
1: That's not like
0: him. I shared a lift once with John Cena.
1: Yeah. Oh, no, wow. There's room for two people in a lift with John Cena.
3: It's big arms.
0: Enormous, man. It was his back. Was like a door.
1: You're obsessed with man's back.
0: And today, Russell Crowe's inner thighs. Anyway, the lift broke. We got in and it just wouldn't go up. So we had to then walk up. Because this was back in the day when the radio show in the UK because it was right in the middle of London, we would get a lot of A-listers because they do the rounds, don't they? They go London, then they go Europe, then they do LA. That's why Graham Norton gets all these great guests. And it's because they all come to London to do the promo round. So we would have a lot of... I would always go down then and get the guest.
1: Oh, that's nice.
0: And so he starts chatting on the way up in the lift. Anyway, I go down and get John Cena. He's in a beautiful... three-piece suit. Looks like just a massive, solid, wide man.
1: Three-piece suit?
0: I know, no. Huge.
1: That's a major.
0: Yeah. And then we got on the lift and it just wouldn't work. This happened a lot at my old radio station. So I said, we're going to have to walk. And he swore. He went, you're effing kidding me. And then the rest of the interview, he was really offish. Because obviously, as we're then walking up five flights of stairs, it's clear that your boy does not do cardio. He is no cardio fan. A big dog like that going up the slope. How many more flights is there? Four more now, John. So I got a lot. The reason why his back is my, because that's all I could see is I was walking up behind a very grumpy John Cena. Is this third? We've got two more to go, John. We're there, ready for the interview. And he was so. And then at the end of the interview, he goes, "Have I got to walk back down?" I said, "Going back down's easier." But then obviously it's like a busy office. People were then seeing him and asking him for photos. He's just getting even madder and madder. His neck muscles, you know, the when someone's angry and they got a big thick neck, was bulging.
1: You're lucky he didn't suplex you.
0: Yes, I know. It'll be an honour to be suplexed by John Cena and get in between the thighs of Russell Crowe. Oh. I'm going to go now. I'm back tomorrow.
4: I'm tired, Grandpa.
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3: Well, hello there, Amanda. How are you today?
4: I'm well. I may still sound a little bit mucusy. Sorry to start the show with such a beautiful word. But I feel fine and thank you for asking.
3: Okay, well, I didn't. You just brought it up.
4: Lots of people have remedies. That thing you squish up your nose and it comes out the other side.
3: Mm-hmm.
4: Someone I said should chop up garlic, lots of garlic in some butter, put that on some bread. He said it will give you the breath of 1,000 camels, but it will clear it up very quickly.
3: I think Robbie Williams might have had some of that up his schnoz while he was...
4: Maybe.
3: That was just like, it just came out of there, but I don't know what it was. It could have been a Tic Tac. That sometimes can get shoved.
4: From years ago they come out.
3: Sometimes, you never know. Have you seen Fantastic Voyage?
4: Speaking of showbiz.
3: Well.
4: Ryan, take a bow.
3: Give yourself a clap. You so richly
4: deserve. We went to see The Kingdom of Fools. This is your show. And I'm just going to say, we usually mock you in here and there'll be more of that too.
5: Right.
4: But the show is so brilliant. It feels so anarchic. Things are happening. It's so slapsticky. But so much craftsmanship went into it. You wrote it. You directed it. You star in it. Congratulations.
5: Thank you so much. That's really nice. Thanks for coming.
3: After show was a bit of a hog from people.
5: What? About me?
4: A talent hog.
3: That's what I was spreading around. I was just walking past the other cast. Jeez, he couldn't hog that a bit more, couldn't he? But, mate, good on you. We're very proud of you. It was so good. Oh, I laughed. Nice. I laughed.
4: And I mean, we'll talk more about it.
3: That's the other cast. Jeez, he couldn't hog that a bit more, couldn't he? But, mate, good on you. We're very proud of you. It was so good. Oh, I laughed. Nice. I laughed.
4: And I mean, we'll talk.

0: I found out he's got a secret about the eggs, which we'll unpack a bit later on. Are we saying too much?
1: No, we can talk about that.
0: Because there was a lot of eggs being thrown around. You know what I thought?
2: You don't like food wastage?
0: I do not in any way, but...
2: Maybe you should throw them down your throat.
0: We'll talk about that. We can't do anything till we do the Fast Five. It's Jonesy and Amanda driving you home for Jam Nation.
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0: Hello there, it's Jonesy and Amanda driving you home this Monday afternoon. Let's get ready to rumble.
1: How fast can this thing go?
2: Faster than the speed of light.
3: Jonesy and Amanda.
4: Fast Five.
0: I don't know why I said that. I just felt that it seemed right. You know, let's get ready to rumble. This could be my new thing. Might start doing it. Might go to, like, boxing things and just stand in the middle and just go, let's get ready to rumble.
5: Is that a new thing? Because that phrase has been around for some time. I'm sorry to tell you, Brendan.
0: Since when? We have the Fast Five. Five questions. Can you go all the way and answer all five questions correctly? If you do that, Amanda will say...
5: Well, just question five correct. You will get a double pass to Brian Adams' Roll with the Punches tour.
0: Do you think we can get him back on the show?
5: He doesn't like fools, so I don't know if he'd choose to come in.
0: He didn't like what we played for the, you know, the Robin Hood song we played.
5: Well, that was a famous story that the bride requested the theme from Robin Hood to go down the aisle, and they played...
0: She was hoping it was Everything I Do It For You.
5: Yeah, from the film Robin Hood.
0: But the fool DJ played Robin Hood, riding through the glen.
5: And we put that to Brian Adams.
0: And he was not amused.
5: He was very deadpan and said, that's an urban myth.
0: Yep.
5: Why don't you take the other wind out of our sails? Play along, you fool.
0: Let me explain the business of radio. We play your fool song 1,000 times in a row and you come on the show and be charming.
5: And that's where it ended, really.
0: Michael's in Liverpool.
5: Hello, Michael.
6: How are you, Amanda Jonesy?
5: Very well, thank you. Here's question number one. How many people sit on a tandem bike?
6: Two
5: people.
0: Let's play the not-so-secret sound, Michael.
5: Duh. All right, Michael, open your ears. What is this sound?
6: Can I hear it again?
5: Yep.
6: Is it a tap gun?
5: No, it's not.
0: Cap gun. Anne's in Miranda.
5: Hello, Anne.
7: Hello.
5: Hello. Have a listen to this. What is that sound?
7: I'm not sure.
5: Isn't
0: she sweet?
5: We're not bullying you. It made it sound like we were phoning you up and bullying you.
0: Have you done your homework, Anne? I'm not sure.
5: No, it doesn't matter, Anne. No, I'll tell you what. No problem.
0: It's Jonesy and Amanda driving you home for Jam Nation.
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1: How fast can this thing go?
2: Faster than the speed of light.
3: Jonesy and Amanda's
2: Fast Five.
0: We are up to question number two.
4: Which has its own introduction. It is the not-so-secret sound. Duh. Well, here we are. We can use words now. We've played all our zingy intros.
0: I know you're from the ABC and you don't like entertainment.
4: I'm not from the ABC.
0: No, but it's in your DNA.
4: Ding dong, boom, rip.
0: It's, you like the whole off mic. Okay, we got Kath. You like all that sort
4: we
0: of stuff.
4: We have Mitch from Upway. Hello, Mitch.
0: Hey, Mitch.
5: Hello, guys. How are you?
4: See, very
0: Mitch,
4: well.
0: I'm a commercial radio being. I've been in commercial radio since 1990.
4: I have to stop him saying cash.
0: I like slick radio. I like stuff. I don't want, you know, that's what
4: you
0: I want.
4: You want frou-frou. It's not slick.
0: No, it's not frou-frou.
4: You just want frou-frou. Mitch, a few people have been struggling with this. I'm going to give you a clue. Here is the not-so-secret sound. And if you can't guess what it is, here's a clue.
6: Sorry, I've been drinking beer.
0: You know,
4: what do you now think that that sound is?
5: Is it opening a can?
4: Yes, it is.
5: A can of soft drink or a can of beer?
4: I think, judging by Brendan, it's a can of beer.
0: Awesome. Whoop ass on Ryan for bringing that up. Thank you, Mitch. What position does Harry Potter play in Quidditch? Is it seeker, chaser or keeper? A, B or C? Seeker, chaser or keeper?
5: He's a seeker.
4: Yes,
0: he's
4: he
0: a
4: is.
0: Seeker.
4: Him and Judith Durham. Question number four.
0: If you're of a certain age, you'll appreciate that joke.
4: You're the only one laughing, Brendan.
0: it's me, you, and that's
4: and
0: it.
4: And Mrs. Kafoops.
0: Certainly not Mitch or Jemai Rye.
4: Christopher Nolan's The Odyssey is a blockbuster adaptation of an ancient Greek epic poem by which author?
5: Oh.
4: Who wrote The Odyssey? It's not Pam Ayres.
0: Come on.
5: No idea.
0: Let's go to Karen in Windham and Vale.
4: Hello, Karen.
7: Hi, team. How are you?
0: Very well.
4: Thank
0: how are you?
4: Christopher Nolan's new film, The Odyssey. This is an incredible blockbuster adaptation. It's an adaptation of an ancient Greek epic poem by which...
0: There's a bit of controversy about this.
4: We'll talk about it after we've got our answer. Who wrote the poem? Straight out of The Simpsons.
7: That's The Odyssey, yeah?
0: That's The Odyssey. And what is the controversy?
4: Well, the controversy is lots of people are unhappy with the casting, which is hilarious because these are people who until 2 weeks ago didn't even know the story.
0: Right.
4: Also, Ryan, none of it's true. It's all apocryphal, isn't it?
8: Yes. Yeah. I was just looking this up. So it's a foundational work of fiction rather than a true story.
4: But how dare you not follow my idea of what it should be?
0: Yeah, because the conjecture is that Helen of Troy is black in this particular version.
4: In this version. And if you don't like it, then just don't go and see it.
0: I was always under the impression that she was not a black-coloured person.
4: Well, because it's a documentary.
0: Well, I don't know. Like, Helen of Troy didn't exist, as you say. She
4: it's
0: was
4: like Jesus'
0: Zeus's
4: long
0: daughter.
4: Blonde hair, the Middle Eastern.
0: Does that mean that the... Yeah, but when you get your Jesus, you look at the Jesus, the anglicised version of Jesus.
4: Yeah, he's an anglicised version. Why aren't people outraged we have that?
0: I don't know.
4: No, you brought this up.
0: No, I was just saying.
4: But I find the conjecture, I think all these people who snoozed through history and didn't give a rat's about the story are suddenly outraged at the way the story's being told.
0: Do you think, just away from that, is the Trojan horse, that was real though, wasn't it, or not?
4: I would have thought so. Ryan, is the Trojan horse real?
8: From my reading here, no, that's like a myth.
0: See, I always thought of Helen of Troy, the face that would launch 1,000 ships.
4: Mm-hmm.
0: Karen.
4: Anyway, Karen, where are we? Who wrote the poem?
7: Yes. Was it Homer?
4: It was Homer. And this is, I mean, the film is going, it's huge. The IMAX Theatre in Melbourne is the only theatre in the Southern Hemisphere and only one of 4 or 41 in the world that can screen The Odyssey in its intended 70mm IMAX format.
0: Yeah, it's true. They said the same about Smokey and the Bandit.
4: I'm going to watch The Odyssey on my phone as a protest.
0: And I'm going to watch Smokey and the Bandit on the IMAX.
4: Oh, my God.
0: As a protest.
4: As a God. Oh, dear.
0: Karen, this is question 5 for you. What was the score in the World Cup Grand Final this morning?
7: 1-0.
0: 1-0?
4: To who?
7: 1-0. 1-2 Spain.
4: Yes, to Spain.
0: Congratulations, Karen. Many a Spaniard is going crazy right now. Congratulations, you've won the jam pack, a double pass to Brian Adams. Roll with the punches tour, Karen.
7: Oh, fantastic. That's great. Thank you so much, guys.
0: Carry on.
4: I'm still shocked to think that the Trojan horse isn't real.
0: Yeah, I always thought it was real.
4: What about the Trojan you know what? Are they real?
0: I hope so. Or I'll have some explaining to do. If you'd like to play the Fast Five, jonesydemander.com.au. 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

0: Hello, it's Jonesy DeMander driving you home. We witnessed it on Friday, his directorial success. He stars, he acts.
1: He wrote it. He's a quadruple threat. He's talking about our very own Ryan.
0: Spends pretty much 70% of this play in stocks.
2: Yes. Yeah, well, in the pillory, because the stocks were for the feet, but the pillory is the one that you put your head and your arms through. Yeah, it's.
1: I know that can't have been comfortable for you, but let's talk about your brother who you put in a suit of armour.
2: Yes.
1: I saw the early incarnation of this show, and I saw this recent one. You make him wear the armour for longer this time.
2: Yeah, he's in the suit of armour for the entire play. So 90 minutes he's in there, and it is really genuinely heavy. Like, I feel quite
0: heavy.
2: Sorry.
1: Yeah,
0: for
1: and he falls over in it. He does all kinds of pratfalls and things.
0: Looking at that suit of armour, it's genuine. It's not one of those plastic ones.
2: No, no. Yeah,
0: and you didn't hire. That would be, like, worth upwards of $2,000, surely.
2: Yeah, it was about $2,000.
0: $2,000.
2: Yeah. Yeah.
1: And this play, it's set in medieval times. It's called A Kingdom of Fools.
0: Is it a medieval farce?
2: Yeah.
0: Or is that what you get when you go to a theatre restaurant?
1: Yes, actually, you could have included some food, Ryan.
0: What about some wine, women and song night long?
2: Dirty dicks?
0: Dicks, bucks me wenches, serving us tankards of beer.
1: Wow, wouldn't that be incredible? It was so anarchic. I feel like your mum when I was watching it, because I got stressed at the end because of the mess the set was in. But the physicality of it's quite extraordinary.
2: Yeah.
1: People fall through walls. People fall over and bits of set fall on top of them. You pelt your brother with eggs.
2: Yeah, that's one of my favourite bits in the whole
1: play. How could it not be?
2: Yeah, that's right.
0: You seem to aim a lot of those eggs at his groin.
2: Yeah.
0: It was with unerring aim. I will say this, I'm not a fan of food fights. And
1: no, Jonesy scooped it up for an omelette.
0: Least of all egg fights, because the smell of egg.
1: You've had to think of that, Ryan.
0: And
1: I
0: discussed this after the show. I said to you, I said, man, what about all those crazy eggs?
2: Yeah.
0: How do you get the smell out of the joint?
2: Yeah, well.
0: And then you drop
2: the
0: news.
2: They're not real eggs, funnily enough. Well, the eggshell is real, but we have to try and get the contents of the egg, like the egg yolk and white, out of the egg. Because when we did this show for the very first time, we used real eggs and they're just impossible to clean up. And also the theatre just stinks after a couple of shows. So
1: everyone's nerves.
2: Yeah. Like we were backstage, it was like after three shows when we first did it, and we could hear the audience walking in going, oh, what stinks? So we had to try and...
0: And that wasn't critics.
1: That's at the beginning of the show.
0: The only thing that stinks more.
2: So
1: you had to actually drain eggs.
2: Yeah, so we syringe about 30 eggs for each show and get all the egg white out, and then we have paint that we... kids paint, like paint that you can just really easily clean up. We then have to syringe that back into the egg, and then I get to throw that at my brother's... during the show, which is great.
1: And clean it up afterwards.
2: Yeah. I got Brendan, who plays the knight. I got him with 3 headshots the other night.
1: Mm. Oh, what a dream.
2: Yeah, and a crutch shot too.
1: But so, also there's paintings that fall off walls. Mm. There are people backstage pulling out nails. I mean, the stagecraft is extraordinary.
2: Yeah. No, we tried to take it up a notch. So.
0: I involuntarily just broke out in laughter because I thought either this show's going to hell and this is the worst thing for Ryan ever, or it's going exactly to plan.
2: Yeah.
0: And it was going exactly to plan. And it started when the curtain fell off the wall. I went, oh, no, that's no good. That wasn't meant to happen. And then it all just went to pack after that.
1: It's hilarious going to pack.
0: That was really good, mate.
1: And if you'd like to get tickets, go to A Kingdom of Fools Tickets. Is that right?
2: Yeah, if you just Google A Kingdom of Fools Tickets.
1: It's on next weekend, Thursday, Friday, Saturday, and a matinee on Sunday.
2: Yeah, that's right. Yep, at the Eternity Playhouse in Darlinghurst. Okay. Yeah.
1: And then obviously you'll collapse in a heap after that.
2: Absolutely will, yeah.
0: And if you're wearing that pillory, I wish I just had some rotten tomatoes and cabbage heads to throw at you.
1: Only fake ones, Brendan.
0: Well, when in medieval times, that's what you do.
1: Oh, and also people drink tankards of vomit and wee and all kinds of things.
2: Yeah.
1: I know it's everything that we dream of on this show.
0: Have we sold this show well? Because I think it's pretty good.
1: It's excellent. It is excellent.
0: Good on you, Rhino. Check it out. Kingdom of Fools Tickets.
1: Well, coming up next, first we've had the earworm of Puerto Rico. You know the song?
0: Yeah, I know.
1: You know
0: the song.
1: Well, first time in San
0: Juan. Thanks to you.
1: I'm still obsessed with that. But we have an Australian version, a song by a little kid that I think you probably have heard this week. Let's talk about it next.
0: It's Jonesy DeMander driving you home for Jam Nation. 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

0: Hello there, it's Jonesy Demanda driving you home this Monday afternoon.
1: Just a couple of weeks ago, a song went viral. It was written by someone who'd been on holidays to Puerto Rico, but it was AI that came up with the music, and people all over TikTok, all over socials have gone crazy, miming and dancing to this.
2: First time in San Juan, mi hijo.
1: It's very catchy, isn't it?
2: Capital of Puerto Rico.
1: Well, move over, Mr. Soulless AI.
0: Yeah, I forgot he's AI.
1: The song that has gone viral this week in Australia is so fabulously charming. It's a song by a young boy. I think he's like 8 years old. His name is Miles Phillips. And he has written a song about the bird, the Eastern Rosella. So have a listen. This is the first bit that he went social with. This got nearly... got over 500,000 hits on Insta for his very first post. This is him singing the raw version of Eastern Rosella.
3: Okay. Miles, you got a song? What's it called?
4: It's called Eastern Rosellas.
3: Eastern Rosellas. Is that a bird?
4: Yes. It's about a bird. I saw it at Roman Island and I really liked it.
3: Here we go. This is your song.

0: So this is the making of.
1: That was the making of. Well, that was his first post.
0: Yeah.
1: And then he put it together with a band, and this has gone absolutely ballistic this week, close to a million views just on Instagram alone. It's now available on Spotify. How fabulous is this? 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

0: so catchy.
1: I love it. I love it. So good.
0: There's something about the purity of that that's so beautiful.
1: As someone that's been at the coalface of music, I know a hit. And that's got hit all over it.
0: Absolutely does. Now without an adenoids of an 8-year-old. It is absolutely brilliant. Miles Phillips is his name, and he plays alongside with his dad. It is just brilliant.
1: It reminds me of a young Jonesy Jones many years ago in Bad Element, all those years ago.
0: Oh, no, and, please don't. Just lies, you're telling me what to do. No lies, you're telling me where to be. No lies. And well, you've ruined the dream.
1: A lot of people at the time said that ad hit all over it.
0: Well, we'll hear more from Miles, I'm sure.
1: You know what I'm thinking? Am I being too cavalier about this? But it could be an FFS.
0: Friday Feel Sessions.
1: What do you reckon? Yeah.
0: Absolutely.
1: I know it's Monday, but just...
0: Sure. I think that he captures
1: this could be something.
0: The spirit of something wonderful right at the moment. We've had the World Cup. There's a lot of joy in the air. He's really capitalising on a mood. I think it's wonderful.
1: Coming up behind the scenes of the World Cup closing ceremony with M. Gillespie and The Download, it's Jonesy and Amanda driving you home for Jam Nation.
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1: Uno momento, por favor. We have won the World Cup.
2: We have. We are all Spaniards today, unless you're Argentinian, but we're all Spaniards.
1: I'm a big fan of Spain. I've always identified with the Spaniards. I like Cholito. I like Spain.
2: Qué sorpresa. What a surprise. Look, I'm actually speaking Spanish.
1: I like
2: Spanish.
1: Their work ethic, working 9 till 11. What a
2: week. AM or PM.
1: Doesn't matter.
2: I walked past the pub this morning just walking the dog, but our local
1: seems
2: pub.
1: To happen to you a lot. You're just walking past
2: walking the
1: pub.
2: Dog early in the morning, but that's where they've been playing the games from like 4 or 5 a.m. And when the game was over, and it was a really long one, as you know, the young people that spilled out smiles on their faces. Yep. I think Spain was such a popular.
1: Yes.
2: A popular team. And every single game that Spain won along the way, I thought of my mate Miguel Maestre. Miguel is flying.
1: I'd like to be a part of this mate business as well.
2: Well, he's flying to Perth today. He's part of the Good Food Wine Show. If you get a chance to see him, please do.
1: He's bringing the fiesta.
2: He sure is, but he recorded this for us before he got on the plane.
3: Hello, John C. and Amanda, my favorite radio show in the world. We are campeones del mundo. I thought for 1 second in that 90 minute that Messi was going to take the title for second time consecutively, but Spain finally has got the second star in our t-shirt with the champions of the world again. And yep, still didn't go to bed. Lots of margaritas, lots of sangria. Viva España. Mwah.
2: You can hear his voice. He's been shouting at the screen. Oh, congratulations.
1: When does he not shout at the screen? Yeah, good on you.
2: Good
1: Espanola,
2: on you.
1: That is big, big news.
2: We're going to be talking to Emma Gillespie next. She's the features editor of the Daily Oz. She's going to give us the lowdown of all the Americanness of the World Cup final.
1: It's Jonesy and Amanda driving you home for Jam Nation.
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1: On a warm summer's evening, on a train bound for nowhere, I met up with a gambler. We were both too tired to sleep, so we took turns of staring

0: It's Jonesy and Amanda driving you home. The download is here, and Emma Gillespie, birthday girl, is here as well.
1: Was there big celebrations in LA for your birthday? I saw something with musicians. Was that for you?
2: Yes, it was very kind of FIFA to put that together for me.
0: Yep.
2: Spain have won the World Cup. Mm-hmm. They defeated Argentina 1-0. Who cares? That's not why I'm here to talk to you. I respect this is the world's game, but I am excited to talk to you about the celebrities and the fanfare. It all kicked off pre-game with this elaborate closing ceremony led by none other than Tom Cruise, of course. He gave an impassioned opening statement on celebrating greatness.
3: More than 30 days ago, 48 nations began a journey. They crossed oceans. They crossed borders. They crossed cultures. And together, they showed us why this game belongs to the world.
0: Okay, thanks, Tom.
2: What? We had Tom. Thanks, Tom.
0: Thanks, Tom.
2: That was followed up by Jennifer Hudson on anthem duties, who obviously killed it. Yes. Post Malone performed. Oh. Robbie Williams performed a new song with Nicole Scherzinger of the Pussycat Dolls fame. But it was really the halftime
0: show. A lot of people
2: show.
0: Are talking about Robbie Williams with something that fell out of his schnoz.
1: Yeah.
0: That was on the internet.
1: Have you seen that footage?
0: There was.
2: I unfortunately haven't.
1: Well, we'll say no more because it's probably the digits.
0: Yeah, well, it could have been anything.
2: Hasn't had anything in his schnoz for decades, but there was a halftime show.
1: Yes, and normally there's not halftime, is there?
0: From Robbie Schnoz.
1: This is new, isn't it? FIFA doesn't normally do this.
2: The first ever World Cup final halftime show, and I think speaks to the host nation, or one of the three host nations, the US, of course. Hopefully a bit of a teaser of what we can expect from the LA Olympics in 2028. They put this whole thing together. It was curated by Coldplay's Chris Martin. Mm. He called up his friends Justin Bieber, Madonna, Shakira, and BTS, and they all performed. We had several Muppets who were on stage as well, playing all sorts of instruments, but it kicked off with Madonna, who arrived in a June buggy alongside Brazilian soccer legends Ronaldo and Ronaldinho. She opened with a funk DJ version of her 2000s hit Music. Of course, she wasn't singing live, but here's what it sounded like.
0: Yeah. So that's not live.
2: Oh, I don't think anyone's heard Madonna sing live since the 80s, Jonesy.
0: Elton John will be just throwing stuff at his TV.
2: Well, she looked good and that's all that matters. Mm-hmm. But then we did have some live vocals from Justin Bieber. He was introduced by Ted Lasso. Jason Sudeikis dressed up the part and did a little bit.
4: 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Go out there. Don't be nervous. Nobody's watching. All right? Make us proud.

0: Wow, it's very Super Bowl, bringing everyone out.
1: I want a bit more Tom Cruise in there.
2: They crossed oceans. They crossed borders.
3: Hera. Yeah. Then we got a choir from a school that was conducted by the director of the LA Philharmonic. Then Chris Martin came on. There was this 11-minute fanfare, pyrotechnics, you name it. It was all going on and watched by none other than Jay-Z and Beyonce in the crowd, Matt Damon, John Hamm, Timothy Chalamet, Kylie Jenner, David Beckham, Donald Trump. They were all there. And to finish up, I wanted to tell you that we should be thinking of Drake today, not just the Argentinians, because Drake lost $2.5 million after betting on Argentina in the final.
0: Oh, he started from the bottom and now he's nowhere.
3: That was good, Amanda.
1: Now he's on skid row. Em, thank you and happy birthday.
3: Thank you, my friends.
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1: I say, Amanda, are you having fun?
0: You bet.
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0: Hello there, it's Jonesy Demander driving you home. I must say, FFS, the Friday Field Sessions are fantastic. Team success there.
1: Well, it's a nice thing. We get someone in on a Friday. Mm-hmm. It's a nice mood setter for the weekend.
0: Yeah, yeah. Jeremiah Rye came up with an intro. How much did this cost us again?
2: I think I billed $5,000 for this.
0: I billed

0: feel.
1: All right. I feel groovy. Has it finished? Feeling groovy. It sounds like one of those radio competitions. You have to guess who's singing each of those. So last Friday, we had Alex Lloyd.
2: Yeah.
1: And his song, Amazing, is celebrating its 25th anniversary. In the interview we did with him, he spoke very openly about his opioid addiction, addiction to painkillers that really...
2: It was on the oxy.
1: Yeah, it was.
2: Not good.
1: And how hard that was for him, how great he felt when he was on it, but you can't live like that. And he knew he had to, he couldn't sustain it. And how much better he feels now that he's got those demons behind him. But him having told us that story made the singing of that song so much more poignant, didn't you think?
2: I think so. And I think we should, because I opined last week that it is 25 years old. It's now eligible almost for cheap insurance.
1: Maybe you shouldn't opine so much.
2: Or at least midway through going on a Kentucky tour.
1: But so many people spoke to me about that song and how moved they were by his rendition.
2: So due by popular demand, FFS comes on a Monday.
1: Yeah.
2: Alex Lloyd and Amazing.
3: All right, let's get a drink, everybody. Here we go.

0: Jones in a matter of driving you home. That was Friday Feels.
1: Thank you.
2: That's Alex heartbreakingly Lloyd beautiful, isn't
0: so
2: it?
0: So good, so good.
2: So raw.
0: Alex Lloyd, thank you so much for us for that. And you know what, who I reckon we need for our next Friday Feels?
2: Tell me.
0: You brought it to the table just an hour ago.
3: And it starts like this. The Rosellas of the twist in the morning.
2: What Miles into singing like Eastern Rosellas.
0: Miles
2: song.
0: Of smiles. We're gonna, he'd be back at school though, wouldn't he? We'll have to get him on after he finishes school.
2: Of course.
0: So right, yeah, we'll work on that.
2: Also, when we were talking to Alex Lloyd on Friday, he name-dropped something about one of his songs, and I think we can explore it further. We'll do that next.
0: It's Jonesy and Amanda driving you home for Jam Nation. 2NM.

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0: Hello there, it's Jonesy Demander driving you home this Monday afternoon.
1: So when we spoke to Alex Lloyd on Friday, he said he's not a name dropper or a blow his own trumpeter, but he did share something that I thought was fascinating.
2: I'm going to name drop, but you know, like the prince or now the king and queen of Denmark, they came to me at a Red Cross event and said, "Oh, we fell in love to Black the Sun," and I was like, "Oh, well, I wrote that. That was that's a breakup song, right to me, you know."
0: Yeah.
1: So Fred and Mary,
0: Sun, if you're not familiar with the song. It's not really a romantic song.
1: Well, it's not your classic romance. As he said, it was a breakup song. I'm looking at the lyrics. So we're talking about Fred and Mary here. On the silent road, dream of me, I wish you would black the sun. Dream of me, I wish you would black the sun. I wonder if, because it talks about going down the road, think of me.
0: Mm-hmm.
1: I wonder if it was when they first met and fell in love, they wondered if they could, I'm just speculating, make a go of it. Because they came from such different worlds, the expectation of him to become king.
0: She's a real estate agent from Tasmania.
1: Could she make that leap to be the First Lady of Denmark, which she has done so brilliantly.
0: Yeah.
1: So it ended up being a love song for them. But as he said, he wrote it as a breakup song. Not every love song is your classic love song. It can't all be Shania Twain.
0: It's true. I used to do weddings, parties, anything as a DJ. And the amount of people used to request U2s, I still haven't found what I'm looking for.
1: For a wedding?
0: Yeah, at a wedding. And you're thinking, well, you do know what
1: that song is saying.
0: Also, do you remember I Don't Know How to Love Him? Do you remember this song?
3: I don't know.
0: From JC Superstar.
1: Yeah, I love that song.
0: You know, yeah, everyone loves that, but this one bride wanted that. And I said, well, you know, you do realise what the song is about if you go into the lyric. Like, there's one thing to play the hook of a song, which is that bit, but when you get into the nexus of the song.
3: He's just a man, and I've had so many men before.
0: They're slow dancing.
3: In very
0: There's grandma.
1: That's your best man's speech right there.
0: She's a strumpet, that girl.
1: Just one
0: She's
1: more.
0: She's had it off with everyone.
1: It's just one more. Oh, that's lovely. I wish them well. So why don't we do this? The tribal drum is going to beat for my unlikely love song.
0: Yeah.
4: Love stinks.
5: Love stinks!
0: Right on.
1: Not everyone's love song is the mushy Hallmark card. What was it?
0: It's Jonesy Demander driving you home for Jam Nation.
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0: Well, hello there. It's Jonesy and Amanda driving you home this Monday afternoon. We had Alex Lloyd on the show for the Friday Feels session, and it was a great story that he told about Princess Mary and Prince Frederick. About how
1: the Queen now. Queen Mary and King Frederick.
0: Yeah, okay. I'm off with his Danish head then, and huge. It'd be a big Danish head. Actually, it'd be my head.
1: So well, yeah, for having said exactly
0: might just
1: this.
0: Might be a small colonial head. But he did say about...
1: Luckily, you're not writing the songs. He said this.
2: I'm going to name drop, but you know, like the prince, or now the king and queen of Denmark, they came to me at a Red Cross event and said, "Oh, we fell in love to Black the Sun." And I was like, "Oh, well, I wrote
1: wow.
2: that. That was a that's a breakup song, right?" To me,
0: yeah. And Black the Sun, it's not what you'd call romance. But I will say this: I've had experience hosting weddings many years ago, and you know. I still haven't found what I'm looking for, you too, mm-hmm. or I don't know how to love him, which sounds like a nice song from Jesus Christ Superstar.
1: But then you get to this bit.
0: Yeah. He's just a man. So the couple are dancing together.
3: And I've had so many.
0: And the groom's going, righto.
1: Or maybe the bride's going, righto. It could be either way.
0: Many people coughing nervously.
1: So not all songs can be love songs. My unlikely love song.
4: Love stinks.
5: Love stinks!
0: Jill has joined us.
1: Jill, what was the song?
6: I can't beat that last one. I'm talking many moons ago. My husband got everybody to sing, plus the pianist and everybody there. It was called All the Girls I've Loved Before.
1: Oh, Julio Iglesias.
0: Was it Julio and Willie?
6: And Willie Nelson.
0: Oh.
6: We were great Willie Nelson fans back in the day. I think he's dead now. But
0: No,
1: Willie's still with us. Willie's still alive.
6: Well, that's good.
1: I'd be thrilled to hear.
0: What a great song.
1: This one.
0: Yeah.
7: To all the girls I've loved.
1: But it's not a song you want to hear at your wedding, Jill, is it?
0: Yeah.
6: Well, at the time I was so in love, I guess I didn't care. It's only 50 years down the track, I think.
0: Hang on a minute. Tell me about these girls that you were loving.
1: Thank you, Jill.
0: And he says that was before. Thanks, Jill. Mitch has joined us.
1: Hello, Mitch. What was the song?
8: Both of us come out of bad relationships, and we found a song called Follow Me by Uncle Cracker.
0: Mm-hmm.
8: And we loved it. We thought it was so good. And then one night we sang it karaoke and actually got to the chorus and then the second verse and decided, ooh, this isn't the song we thought it was.
1: What? Tell
8: and,
1: me what the
8: realized,
1: yeah.
8: The song about being unfaithful.
1: Oh, I didn't know that either.
0: No, I didn't
1: this
0: know
1: song.
0: That.

0: your favourite love song, even though it had a bit of a sting in the tail?
1: Well, the second verse says, I'm not worried about the ring you wear, because as long as no one knows, nobody can care.
0: Oh, I didn't know that. Booyah.
2: That's a bit Jesus Christ Superstar,
0: yes,
2: isn't it?
0: See, not all songs can be love songs.
2: Mm. Thank you, Mitch.
0: Thank you.
2: And thank you for all your calls. It's coming up next hour. We've got to Instagram. Looking forward to that. It's Jonesy and Amanda driving you home for Jam Nation.
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2: TV's Night of Night is coming up. The TV Week Logie Awards. And guess who's going to be front and centre there?
0: Who's that?
2: You, my friend. Yeah.
0: You know, it's such a privilege to be nominated. At my age,
2: hey,
0: I've been...
2: Do your speech.
0: No, I just want to say, you know, I'm allowed... You ask me about it. I'm allowed to talk. Look at the face you're pulling. Would you rather I didn't? Am I ruining your bit, Brendan, by being human and talking through it?
2: Oh, I think there's just too much human these days. Can't we just get back to
0: well, why don't you
2: fake...
0: Just, why don't you just talk about me then? I'll sit here and you
2: talk feelings.
0: About me.
2: Talk about your feelings. Talk about your feelings.
0: It's not my feelings.
2: Everyone
0: it's just,
2: loves that.
0: Brendan, I'm just, it's an, let me say, and this is the truth of it. I've been working in television since I was in my early 20s, and what a thrill to be working on a show that is nominated now in my 60s, and such a show that has touched so many people. This is The Piano. The Piano itself is nominated, meaning the show, not the instrument. Andrea Lamb is nominated for Best Talent.
2: Yep.
0: I'm nominated for Best Presenter. It's just such a thrill. It's such a thrill. Yep. I never take it for granted. And feelings over, you can talk.
2: You have been nominated for Best Bert Newton Bloody TV Presenter. And it's not about how often you've been on TV. It's about how well you do the job. And I think what we have to look at here, how well you do the job. And I have been going through your back catalogue, mm-hmm. looking at your huge body of work. Mm-hmm. And we've just been playing a little game, just you and me and Ryan, just about the shows that you've been on. And like last week, you failed to remember this TV show.
7: Hi, I'm Amanda Keller. The 3 long months of torture are nearly over.
2: Do you remember
0: that
2: show?
0: It was House from Hell.
2: Yeah.
0: I feel like I'm living in it now.
2: This is how versatile you are. Can you guess this show?
8: We all had the 1610, which was just as well. Otherwise, this video wouldn't make much sense.
0: Mm.
2: What do you think?
0: Well, 1610 is a Nokia phone. I did the information video. It was a VHS that came when you bought the brick of a phone.
2: That's true.
8: So you see, the job was a complete success, thanks to my foolproof plan and the Nokia 1610. Better go. But before I do, if you've enjoyed this film, then you really should read the book it's based on. The Nokia 1610 User's Guide.
2: You know, that video went for 17 minutes.
0: It did, and there was no auto cue. I had to go through reams of information and there was no auto cue.
2: This, and you know, I was talking to Scott Cam about it, this. You and he are king and queen of the piece to camera. I've seen Scott Cam just remember details and just spew them out in front of the camera, which you do.
0: Did nobody, he love this conversation as well?
2: But he spews like you.
0: Thank you, Brendan.
2: I've seen you. We've done stuff together and you are a savant. So get the music on, Ryan.
0: Brendan, thank you for the accolade.
2: I'll be there with tears streaming down my face.
0: What would be useful is if you could tell people how to vote. Yeah, don't make me do that.
2: To vote for Amanda, head to tvweeklogies.com.au.
0: Thank you very much.
2: It's going to happen for you, friend.
0: Thank you very much.
2: Instagram is coming up. Will that happen for you? I hope so. It's Jonesy and Amanda driving you home for Jam Nation.
5: The Hunter Valley's 2NM.

0: Hi there, it's Jonesy and Amanda driving you home this Monday afternoon. I didn't know if this was local news or that's un-Australian, but at the end of the day, $5 for chicken salt, that's un-Australian, surely.
1: On what?
0: Just chicken salt on anything.
1: On chips, so if you go to order some chips?
0: Yep.
1: Who's charging this?
0: This is the Social House in Kirrawee in Sydney. They're on their menu there, as you can see. I've got a handout for you. You've got the chicken salt, $5 for non-members, $3 for members. So I would argue that a container of chicken salt would not be over $5, surely. The whole container.
1: I've never bought a container of chicken salt, have you? Does it come in a salt shaker?
0: Yeah, it's like a bigger, not a grinder. It's in a shaker.
1: Right.
0: Yeah, but
1: like table salt.
0: I'm not a big fan of chicken salt. I'm sorry.
1: I like chicken salt.
0: It's like, as far as condiments go for me, it's like barbecue sauce.
1: You think that's punching above its weight?
0: Barbecue sauce, they're not for me.
1: But do you think chicken salt should be free?
0: Well, yes, salt largely. When you go and get salt on your chips, that's for free.
1: What about where do you draw the? I'm just playing it devil's advocate here.
0: With the people?
1: I'm right at being salt into the wound. I'm just being devil's advocate.
0: Salt.
1: Would you expect to pay for tomato sauce?
0: There was a time when we didn't pay for tomato sauce.
1: What about vinegar?
0: There was a time. Well, no one pays for vinegar.
1: Well, does anyone? So you don't pay for vinegar?
0: I don't pay for vinegar. When you go to the fish and chip shop and you get a salt and vinegar, no one charges for the vinegar.
1: Mm.
0: But I blame the sauce people when they took it away from the bottle and they put it in the little individual sachets.
1: Yeah.
0: And then I was saying, well, now packaging, and you're ruining the environment.
1: So is it weird that chicken salt gets paid for? I don't know. I don't normally buy chips with chicken salt. I love it when they arrive at a table, but I haven't gone to buy some.
0: Sounds to me that you're defending big chicken salt. Sounds to me.
1: I don't know, what you're talking about.
0: That's
1: how many chickens are killed for the salt, you think?
0: Let's remind.
1: Not a one.
0: Right. Let's remind.
1: Not chemical 587.
0: Let's remind everyone on where we live.
2: Frightening.

0: You're taking a vow or feeding a cow? Is it a cockatoo? Matter of fact, I got it now.
1: All the way, Dobby.
2: 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How long is that going to go for? That's un-Australian.
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0: Hello there. Righto, that'll do. Hello, it's Jonesy and Amanda driving you home. We have big issues to fry. I was just talking about it's un-Australian to charge $3 to $5 for chicken salt. And then you and I were just talking.
1: Well, we thought maybe this is a discussion point.
0: Well,
1: so
0: I don't know. What, have you got a deal with the chicken salt people?
1: No, I'm just playing devil's advocate. If I owned, for example, a fish and chip emporium, maybe I don't want to give it away for free. Some people, I've seen the comments here, someone's saying you can buy it at a servo for a whole container for $2.50.
0: Yep.
1: But if you're running a chip emporium and you're charging through all that chicken salt, and it's like tomato sauce, at what point do you start charging?
0: Let's go down to the Jonesy Demander Arms.
2: The pub test.
3: Pub test.
2: Does not pass the pub test. Pub test.
3: Pub test.
2: Does it pass the pub test?
3: Pub test. Yeah, the pub test.
2: Doesn't pass the sniff test. Stop it. It's not helpful.
0: Where we don't charge for chicken salt.
1: Well, you have said here that there's a place in the Shire in Sydney that does exactly that, at the Social House in Kirrawee.
0: I just, to me, you've got chicken gravy at the same price. There's more to chicken gravy than chicken salt.
1: What's T-O-U-M?
0: T-O-U-M.
1: What's that? Ryan, what's that?
0: What's T-O-U-M?
4: Looking it up.
0: Because you've got tartare, you've got spicy mayo.
1: Sauce verde.
4: It's like a garlic sauce.
1: And you've got to charge for all of them.
0: T-O-U-M.
1: So you think a sauce you charge for, but not chicken
0: salt.
1: They've
0: got a Tim Tam sundae there that looks pretty good.
1: Well, hopefully not on your chips.
0: But look at that, the price variant. That is $12 to $14 a member or non-member compared to the chicken salt. I'm just saying.
1: My point of difference here is,
0: what is this stuff, gold?
1: Will you pay for a sauce but not for salt?
0: Yes. I will pay for sauce but not the salt.
1: You would pay for mustard but not salt?
0: Mustard is free.
1: Well, no. Don't you pay when it comes in little packets?
0: If you get a little individual Master Foods one, yeah. But if you're at a place, you know, one of those places with a mustard with a dubious spoon in it,
1: everyone's going to get
0: a crack at.
1: Who's going to have that?
0: I'm not paying. Well, you'll pay for it later, but I'm not paying for that.
1: All right. Paying for chicken salt.
0: Mm-hmm.
1: Does it pass the pub test?
0: We'll settle this right now. It's Jonesy and Amanda driving you home for Jam Nation.
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0: Hello there. It's Jonesy and Amanda across Australia driving you home.
1: Free money. Fast money.
2: Extra cash.
3: Any money. Jonesy and Amanda's.
0: Here it is. 10 questions, 60 seconds on the clock. You could pass if you don't know an answer. We'll come back to that question if time permits. You get all the questions right, $1,000.
4: You can make it $2,000 by answering a bonus question, but here's the trick. It's double or nothing.
0: I was just saying to my learned colleague, Dee of Ballarat, that's Amanda sitting over there because she was had a perplexed face.
4: Hi, Dee.
0: I was just saying more people win this on a Monday than any other day.
4: But then I know that, I hope that makes you feel better, but it's not true.
5: Amazing.
0: Dee.
4: You take the good news where you get it.
0: Let me tell you a story about Ballarat, Dee. I busted my hump to get into 3BA.
4: You're still in with a chance. You're still waiting to hear.
0: Do you think I'll get into 3BA? I tried and tried.
5: Yeah. Unbelievable.
0: Why don't you put in a word with management?
5: Give it a go for you.
0: Yeah. Just, you know,
4: see what you can do, Dee. I'd be happy if
0: as a young kid,
4: move there.
0: Give him a go.
4: Well, Dee, we have 10. See how you go on Jonesy's behalf. We've got 10 questions. We've got 60 seconds. If you're not sure, say pass. That is the key to this. You might buy yourself some time if we can come back, okay?
5: I won't. Yep.
4: All right, Dee, good luck because here we go. Here comes question number one. What's two times two?
5: Four.
4: Question two, Roma, cherry and Campari, varieties of what?
5: Tomatoes.
4: Question three, social media platform X was previously named what?
5: Pass.
4: Question four, S on a compass stands for what?
5: South.
4: Question five, what piece of jewellery is formed in an oyster?
5: Pass.
4: Question six, in which sport would you use a fly and rod?
5: Fishing.
4: Question seven. Who sings the hit song Iris?
5: Pass.
4: Question eight. Which country is most famous for the flamenco dance?
5: Spain.
4: Question nine. What type of animal is a black mamba?
5: Pass.
4: Question ten. What's the colour of a beginner's belt in karate?
5: White.
4: Yes. Back to question three. Social media platform X was called what? Oh. Yeah, I reckon you knew some of these. Twitter was what
0: X used to be. How soon we forget.
5: Right, I knew that.
4: And you'll know this one. What piece of jewellery is formed in an oyster?
5: Yes, I know. It's a pearl.
4: Yes, it is.
0: And
5: I knew that. Oh.
0: And Iris, who sung that?
5: I'm going to say In Excess.
4: No, it was a Goo Goo Dolls, so that's fair enough.
0: Mm.
4: And a black mamba is a snake.
5: Yeah, no, I didn't know that.
0: Oh.
4: Well, Dee, thank you for playing and see if you can put in a word with Jonesy.
0: Put in a word.
5: I will. Thank you so much for having me.
0: He's just got to shake his co-host.
4: she's happy to be shaken.
0: Once that happens, thank you.
4: Well, coming up next, we are going to go down to the pub to see your thoughts on paying for chicken salt.
0: On the pub test, it's Jonesy and Amanda driving you home for Jam Nation.
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0: Hello there. It's Jonesy and Amanda driving you home. Let's get on down to the Jonesy and Amanda Arms for the pub test. It's been a hell of a week.
1: Pub test.
2: Does not pass the pub test.
1: Pub test.
2: Doesn't pass the sniff test.
3: Stop it. It's not helpful.
0: This started at the start of this hour as un-Australian, charging money, cash money for chicken salt.
4: This happened at a place in the Shire here in Sydney, being charged $3 for chicken salt if you're a member. If you're a non-member, $5 for the chicken salt.
0: I don't understand. Chicken gravy is $3 and $5 there.
4: So you accept paying for gravy but not salt?
0: Look, you know, it's one of those things you just accept that you're paying for gravy. There was a time kids sauce? Gather around while Uncle Jonesy tells you their sauce was free and then they started putting in those little packets and then it became you had to pay for it because they'd argue, oh, we had to put it in the package. So that's what you had to deal with. But chicken salt.
4: Well, I'm only playing devil's advocate. If you run a chicken shop, maybe you think, well, yep, fair enough. It's costing me. Why shouldn't I pass on that cost?
0: Yeah, because they're shredding up the chickens, putting it into the salt. I suppose they cost money.
4: How many chickens go into the chicken salt, you think?
0: How many?
4: I think the chickens are safe.
0: I think it's
4: number 528.
0: I think it's un-Australian. Well, you seem to be in with big chicken salt.
4: No, no, I'm just playing devil's advocate. Maybe it's okay.
0: Sure.
4: I don't know. Charging for chicken salt, does it pass the pub test?
5: Absolutely not. That is outrageous. That is free.
6: No, I would not. I expect salt to be free, so why not chicken salt? Well, it's not even real chicken.
7: Well, it's not worth it for a start because it's horrible stuff. But, no, if you're getting it as a condiment at the table, like your salt and pepper, then no.
8: Every salt should be free. Free the salt is what I reckon.
9: Chicken salt forever.
10: I'm actually outraged. How dare someone charge for chicken salt? I have a food van over the weekend, and you know what? I wouldn't even think about charging for chicken salt. That's un-Australian.
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22: Good morning, I'm Cameron Smith. Telstra has been hit by fresh outages in the Hunter with two faults cutting phone and internet services in the Pocolbin area yesterday. A damaged fibre cable on Broke Road knocked out mobile coverage across Pocolbin, Rothbury and Milbredale, while a separate fault hit landlines nearby. It comes less than 2 weeks after a major nationwide Telstra failure disrupted calls, including 000 and suspended Hunter Valley Rail services. Speaking of, rail commuters across the Upper Hunter are being urged to plan ahead this week, with major maintenance work starting today on the Hunter Valley Line. The Australian Rail Track Corporation will run buses between Scone and Maitland through to early Friday morning. Overnight buses will also replace trains between Scone, Dungog and Newcastle on Tuesday and Wednesday nights. Passengers are urged to track transport for New South Wales for updated timetables. The Merriwar Post Office will stay open longer than expected, with Australia Australia Post confirming it will keep trading beyond Thursday. The licensed post office will move down the road to opposite the IGA. Current services and trading hours will be maintained under new management. The move follows a recent search for a new operator to run the site. And farmers across the Upper Hunter are being urged to check for hazards on their properties as Farm Safety Week gets underway. SafeWork New South Wales says 12 people died in farm-related incidents across the state last year. Turning to sport, the Newcastle Jets will begin their Australia Cup defence tonight away to the Preston Lions. The Victorian side are currently fourth in the Victorian NPL, while the Jets have only been back in training for 2 weeks. Jets head coach Mark Milligan says it's not ideal.
9: No, well, it's obviously not ideal, only having sort of 2 weeks preparation for the Cup. It's good for the players to experience this. You know, this is the kind of things that you face overseas, and if these players sort of aspire to go to those levels, then this is what we need to introduce them to.
22: Kickoff tonight is at 7:30. That's your local news and sport. I'm Cameron Smith.
11: National News now.
12: Good morning, I'm Rob McLennan. The draft findings of a review into the death of Kumanjayi Little Baby will be released this morning. The Australian is reporting they show Northern Territory child protection workers failed to adequately respond to repeated signs of domestic violence in the five-year-old's home in the lead-up to her alleged murder in April. Britain's newest Prime Minister, Andy Burnham, has been officially sworn in.
17: I am acutely conscious that I am the sixth person in the last 10 years to walk up this street, the seventh Prime Minister since 2016.
12: Pilots on Qantas's international routes are planning industrial action over drawn-out pay negotiations. They're also demanding better conditions, including more notice for unexpected call-outs and 3 days off every 2 months that can't be cancelled. And former Attorney General Mark Dreyfus is calling for Australia to consider buffer zones outside synagogues and Jewish schools.
11: 2NM, your sport now.
12: Former Collingwood AFL coach Nathan Buckley's described his reaction to learning he'd missed out on Tassie's top job, telling Fox Footy he'll now focus on his assistant's gig at the Cats.
18: Went home, kicked the dog, threw the toys out of the cot, and then woke up this morning and went to my job at Geelong.
12: In NRL, Dean Young's officially been given the Dragons head coaching role, edging out South's assistant coach Ben Hornby, and female tennis players will be forced to undergo mandatory biological sex testing.
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26: Extremely foggy conditions out around the Upper Hunter this morning. It will melt away at some stage and leave us with a sunny 19 degrees for you Tuesday. Sunny and 21 expected tomorrow. Thursday, there is more sunshine on the way, 21 and a chance of a late shower. Friday, sunny and cool, 17 degrees to finish off the week. Right now, 5.5 minutes after six, I got six at Broke at the moment. It's zero right now at Bunnen. 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
26: 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Welcome to the Tuesday edition of the 100% Hunter Breakfast Show. Normally, if I look outside the 2NM studio window, I can see something, but it's really foggy this morning. So if you're departing your household, I mean, it's pretty dark, so you'd have the headlights on anyway. That's my presumption. But you're going to want to make sure that they're on for a fair while this morning, because it's a pea super, as we say in the classics. It's coming up in the program today. Going to catch up with Tom, our armchair expert, talk some sport. There was a little game of football that's worth discussing. We'll do that in about half an hour's time. Bears Daily Challenge. Our first clue, the hard one, coming after the 6:30 news. It's all about fears on a Tuesday. Plus, we've got some news headlines and highlights to have a chat about as well. Looking forward to your company, especially with what we've got to talk about today. Speaking of the cold, we'll get into that very soon. It's the Bee Gees for you right now. This will put a spring in your step for a foggy Tuesday morning. You should be dancing. Maybe not while you're driving. Okay, just drive carefully. Dance otherwise. You're on 2NM.

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1: There's a fair bit going on in the world around, well, the world this morning. So this is your news highlights, where the world continues to prove that if aliens are watching us, they're probably keeping their car doors locked right now. First up, the United States has named 2 soldiers killed in Jordan, bringing the number of US service members killed in the conflict with Iran to 17, while officials continue identifying remains from a 3rd missing soldier. Donald Trump has promised Iran will pay, which is concerning because whenever he starts talking about payments, someone ends up in court arguing over invoices. Meanwhile, Ukraine launched more than 400 drones toward Moscow, while Russia continued bombarding Kiev with ballistic missiles. 400 drones is an extraordinary number. It's not an attack, it's an Amazon Prime delivery, except every package contains existential dread. In Britain, Andy Burnham became Prime Minister and immediately pledged cost of living relief before inviting Donald Trump to Manchester. What on earth does he need to do that for? And Donald Trump could not be more out of place in Manchester than perhaps a penguin in the Sahara Desert. Israel has criticised Labour's draft policy, Palestine policy, ahead of the party conference, releasing a lengthy complaint about the proposed position. A lengthy complaint is exactly what every political party dreams of receiving before a conference. Pages and pages of homework from someone who is definitely going to ask whether everyone remembered what they read. Also, a new study has found that spouses of people with dementia have a high risk of developing the condition themselves. Researchers point to stress and caregiving burdens, which means marriage has finally been revealed as the only relationship where both people can forget why they're arguing, yet continue arguing with complete confidence. And South Australia's largest federal electorate will be renamed in honour of an Aboriginal leader, while experts say it's also the state's most likely seat to go to One Nation, which creates the uncomfortable possibility that voters may soon be asked to choose between honouring history and immediately misunderstanding it. And in sporting news, former Rooster Joey Manu will earn an estimated $1.6 million playing rugby in France next year, but he's still seriously considering a move to join the Port Moresby side, the Chiefs, the PNG Chiefs, coming

in season 2028. And scans have cleared Tom Trbojevic of serious hamstring injury, allaying fears the star fullback will miss the rest of the season. And we also heard Dean Young has been appointed the coach, the full-time coach of the St. George Illawarra Dragons. I'm not too sure if I feel happy for the poor fella. But look, if that's what he wants, good luck to him. That's all the news I've got. What's going on in your world? 6543 1981 is the phone number. Mondo Rock for you right now with a song I'm pretty sure is still banned in Ireland. You're on 2NM.

0: Good morning, Sue and Emmett's Bear.
1: Well, how are you going today, Bear?
0: Very well, thank you, Pete, the street sweeper. What about you for a very foggy Tuesday?
1: Yeah, mate, it is foggy. I just come from out here to Denver, mate. It is thick all the way out.
0: Yeah, everybody needs to drive very, very carefully today. Is it cold out there?
1: I don't really know, actually.
0: Got the air conditioner on, you're nice and cool in the cab.
1: That's exactly right, mate. Yeah, for sure, for sure.
0: That's all right. What else is going on, Pete?
1: Oh, no, I was driving out of my street before. New way, believe it. This Muppet, you know where the chimney's there?
0: Yes.
1: Instead of going down to the lights and turning around, he just went straight across the median strip.
0: What?
1: Yep, car's coming down the highway. Across it, took off like a champion.
0: Oh my lord. I've actually had this comment recently about how lazy people are on the roads and they just don't care. But that is possibly one of the worst examples I've heard.
1: Yeah, he had to drive another 50 metres and turn around the lights.
0: Oh yeah, but he's in a rush. He's got to get somewhere. So it's more important that he jeopardises everybody else's life than he actually takes any kind of care on the road.
1: Yeah, and by the time we get the lights out there in Sydney Street, all the cars out behind him were up beside him anyhow.
0: Well, there's a word that I was about to use. It was on the tip of my tongue. So it starts with D and it ends with head.
1: Yeah, I know. We're not allowed to say them things anymore on the radio.
0: You're a good man. No, that's true. We're not allowed to say that. Hey, Pete, I've got a good question for today, which you might not be able to help us on unless you bump into some long-time residents. We're looking at the memories of snow in the Upper Hunter.
1: Yeah, mate, I've heard about this. I was listening to it on another radio station when I went down to Newcastle.
0: Right. Okay, all right, fair enough.
1: And I was saying, this lady got on there, she was a fairly old lady, and they used to, when this snow was 61 years ago, they were actually building a snowman in Mrs. Thompson's front yard.
0: Good Lord, it must have come down. We've asked the question on our Facebook page and a lot of people have said 18th of July 1965 and there's even a photo there.
1: That's right. And also, I can't remember, it's some mountain they were talking about. And 10 years later, that's to the date, it snowed again in 1975.
0: That's interesting that not many people have commented about that, although a couple of people have said 1984. So it seems to run in 10 years.
1: Yeah, so I don't know if too many people know about Mr. Thompson's front yard where they built the snowman. Somebody might be out there might remember it.
0: We'd like to hear about it this morning. If you got memories of snow in the Hunter Valley, give us a call, 6543 1981. Pete, give us a call if you see anything else out there this morning, mate.
1: Rooster might have a few memories, I don't know. May ring up.
0: Love to hear from Trev the Rooster as well. Thanks, Pete.
1: Hey, man.
0: There he is, Pete the Street Sweeper, doing a good job around the Upper Hunter in this thick fog. Give him a toot and a wave when you see him coming. And, of course, if you've got any thoughts and memories on snow around the Upper Hunter, that phone number, 6543 1981. We'll see what the roads are doing right after the break.
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2: 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It's time to wake up with 981 2NM.
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0: Very foggy conditions on the roads of the Upper Hunter for your Tuesday morning. Keep the headlights on, drive carefully, and call us if you've seen anything out there. 6543 1981 or send us a message on the Hunter Connect text. 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
0: We'd love your memories of snow around the Upper Hunter. Were you around? Do you have any pictures? Have you got some memories? Give us a call this morning. 6543 1981 is the number. We'll talk some sport with our armchair expert Tom Fury in the next 15. We'll find out who's happy, who's sad, and who's on the hot seat after a weekend of sport. Right now, it's the Four Non Blondes on the 100% Hunter Breakfast Show, Tuesday edition.

0: Blonde on Blondes, what's up? On 981 2NM, I'll tell you what's up. A local news update from Cam is on the way. Farmers across the Upper Hunter are being urged to check for hazards on their properties as Farm Safety Week gets underway. On the other side of that, it is Bears Daily Challenge, the hard clue at 6:30. It's all about phobias and fears on a Tuesday.
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1: 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This is your news now.
7: Good morning, I'm Cameron Smith. Farmers across the Upper Hunter are being urged to check for hazards on their properties as Farm Safety Week gets underway. Safe Work New South Wales says 12 people died in farm-related incidents across the state last year, with quad bikes and side-by-side vehicles among the biggest risks. A free online seminar will run on Thursday to help farmers meet their safety obligations. Farmers can also access up to $1,000 in rebates for safety equipment. Upper Hunter School students are set to put their literacy skills to the test, with registrations now open for the Kids News Prime Minister's Spelling Bee. The free competition involves students in years 3 to 8 being challenged to spell 30 randomly generated words, with the highest scorers progressing through to the state and national finals. Diana Jenkins from Kids News says it's a great opportunity for Upper Hunter kids to test themselves.
8: We know that kids in regional areas don't always have the same resources as metropolitan schools. We want the Bee to be accessible to all. And something I'm so proud of is to see the numbers of regional students grow year on year, the number of regional schools who are involved. Universal literacy is something that should be achievable in Australia. And we want some of those inequities to be eliminated. And I certainly hope that the competition offers that.
7: Rail commuters across the Upper Hunter are being urged to plan ahead this week, with major maintenance work starting today on the Hunter Valley Line. The Australian Rail Track Corporation will run buses between Scone and Maitland through to early Friday morning. Overnight buses will also replace trains between Scone, Dungog and Newcastle on Tuesday and Wednesday nights. Passengers are urged to track Transport New South Wales for updated timetables. Turning to sport, a devastating blow for the Knights and their captain Yasmin Meeks, with the former Scone local confirmed to miss the entire season. Meeks went down grabbing at her left knee in the first half of Newcastle's 38-0 demolition of the Dragons on Sunday night. Scans have confirmed a ruptured ACL, which would likely see her miss this year's World Cup on home soil as well. That's your local news and sport. I'm Cameron Smith.
1: National news now.
9: Hello, I'm Rob McLennan. The US has launched a ninth straight night of attacks on Iran. Secretary of State Marco Rubio says there's no point returning to the table if Iran is not serious about peace.
10: I think we're always open to diplomacy. It has to be real. It has to be a deal that they're willing to live by. I mean, their behavior has to change in order for ours to change.
9: Border Force is claiming a big win in its fight against organized crime, seizing a record amount of illicit tobacco and illegal vapes this last financial year. It estimates it's prevented more than 2 billion illegal cigarettes from reaching the market and saved more than $4.7 billion in evaded tobacco taxes. One Nation's Barnaby Joyce has insisted Pauline Hanson is not trying to revive the White Australia policy in a testy interview on 7:30 that was interrupted by his dog.
11: I think, sit down! Sorry. It's a dog.
9: And Italian car manufacturer Fiat's quit Australia, saying it can't compete with new brands from China. Sales plummeting 87%.
1: 2NM, your sport now.
9: In NRL first, Manly's Tom Trojevic will miss at least the next 4 weeks after scans confirmed a low-grade strain of his right hammy. The AFL Tribunal has upheld Crow Darcy Fogarty's 3-match striking ban against Sydney's Harry Cunningham, and it's season over for Essendon's Xavier Dersma, who did his hamstring in the win over GWS. And in soccer, the World Cup has landed in its new home after the victorious Spanish team touched down in Madrid overnight.
1: Clock watching? Don't. 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
0: We are showing very foggy conditions around the Upper Hunter this morning. It will melt away and leave us with a sunny 19 degrees for Tuesday, the 21st of July. Right now at 25 minutes to 7, we're showing 7 at Blandford, although it's minus 1 at Cassilis at the moment, and 2NM's on iHeart. 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
0: Now, just before we get into Bear's Daily Challenge, the hard clue, I've got a message on the Hunter Connect text. We were talking to Pete the Street Sweeper about 20 minutes ago about snow in the Upper Hunter, your memories of it. Got a message from Greg the bus driver. Can remember snow around Scone in July of 1984. Have also seen snow on the range at Murrurundi when doing the bus run to Willowtree. Good on you, Greg. Thank you very much for that. Your memories of snow. Love to hear from you this morning. Here in the Upper Hunter, not like if you went to Denver in the United States or if you went to our own snow mountains. We're talking about snow right here in the Upper Hunter. 1965 is what we're hearing was a big snowfall. If you've got memories of that, we want to hear from you. 6543 1981. Bear's Daily Challenge. Same phone number. The hard clue today, we're looking for a phobia that comes from the Greek word kynos. If you know anyone who's Greek, ask them where that might come from. Otherwise, you might need to look it up. A phobia from the Greek word kynos. Give us a call, 6543 1981. Correct answer. We'll put you into the draw. Plus, you'll get a bear hug for being very clever at 6:30. Here's the new Foundations this morning on 981 2NM. This is a bright and happy song for a bright and happy show, if you don't mind me saying so.

0: one of the happiest songs ever written. This morning on 981 2NM, it is the new foundations having a look at the dam levels as we like to do on a Tuesday morning. Some excellent news. Glenys Creek Dam at 93%. Glenbourne Dam has jumped up to 95%. That's 1% in a week. Make sure you continue to conserve water. If you're watering the garden, make sure it lands on the green stuff and not the hard white stuff, all right? We're going to need the water at some stage. When I first arrived here in 2018, it was an absolute crippling drought. And this is Australia. This is rural Australia. So you know another drought is some stage round the corner. So conserve the water wherever you can. 20 minutes to 7, we're talking sport. Here he is now, our armchair expert, who might actually be looking forward to getting a bit of sleep this week. Good morning, Tom.
1: G'day, Bear. And yes, we'll go with happy straight off the bat. The Spanish will be as excited as can be the second time they've won the World Cup. And I'd be the first to say deservedly so.
0: Better team on the day yesterday, they were?
1: Yes, better team. They conducted themselves very well throughout the tournament. Argentina had a stack of decisions go their way. You know, carried on and on. And basically the question I think needs to ask about Argentina now is do they have to hand back the Falklands after that loss?
0: Well, Spain might want to have a word to them about the Rock of Gibraltar, if that's the case.
1: Oh, sport and politics don't mix unless the players take signs onto the field.
0: Ah, that's true. That's true. All right, so who's sad this week, Tom?
1: Look, I'm tempted to go with the head of FIFA wearing white shoes at the presentation, but instead I'm going to go with daylight fireworks.
0: Yeah, who thinks that's a good idea?
1: I don't know, and it seems to have caught on throughout the world that there is a firework obsession, and I just don't get it, okay, particularly during daylight. If you want something spectacular, just roll an old car out into the field and set it on fire.
0: Gee, you can take the boy out of the western suburbs, but, can't take it out of the boy, it would seem.
1: That's how we started most games out there.
0: All right, and who's on the hot seat this week?
1: Well, look, we very rarely complain about referees, and I say just cop it on the chin, get on with it. But the Warriors versus Saints game on the weekend was really bad.
0: Now, I haven't been able to see that match. You're going to have to give us a bit of an idea as to what happened.
1: Forward passes, just about every call that could possibly go against St. George went against them. And look, Damien Cook came out afterwards, said, you know, when you're at the bottom of the ladder, you don't expect too much. But, you know, certainly, you know, you're expecting not to get a lot of decisions because you don't get a lot of following. You don't have a lot of fans in the stands, particularly if you go over to New Zealand. But it was truly terrible. It was just forward passes that led to tries. As I said to my mate, if Saints had won the toss, the referee would have challenged it.
0: We'd love to be able to see that. Maybe just home field advantage. I mean, that you are meant to have a benefit playing at home, Tom.
1: Yes, look, I can go with that, but it was just a little bit too much, you know. And look, I don't necessarily think home teams, yes, you are expecting to get the rub of the green, but, gee, some of that decisions were just so poor.
0: Well, hopefully it'll improve as we get closer to the finals. Tom, as always, thank you so much, mate. You have a great week.
1: Catch you later, Bear.
2: 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It was up to him. He'd let you stay in bed for another hour.
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9: An eerie fog has descended across the Upper Hunter for a Tuesday. Ooh. Actually, it was there from about 4 o'clock this morning when I left for work, and it's still out there, certainly outside the 2NM studio window. So keep the headlights on. Make sure everyone can see you. 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
9: We're looking to get your memories of the snow falling in the Hunter Valley. According to reports, so far we've heard in 1965. We're also hearing about 1984 as well. If you've got some memories of playing in the snow, maybe making a snowman here in the Upper Hunter, got to give us a call and tell us about it. 6543 1981. A bear fact coming your way about medicine before we get to the 7 o'clock news. Right now, we're heading back to 1904. It was a very important day for motor racing on this day.
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10: Hi, we're looking back on July 21st, the day that the 100-mile-per-hour barrier was broken on land for the first time by Frenchman Louis Rigoli in 1904. To 1987, when the Guns N' Roses album Appetite for Destruction was released. It sold 30 million copies, becoming the biggest-selling debut album of all time. Concert in Berlin was performed in 1990, marking the fall of the Berlin Wall. And in 2011, NASA's space shuttle program ended when Atlantis touched down for the final time at Kennedy Space Center.
11: 25 years, 32 flights, and more than 120 million miles traveled. The legacy of Atlantis now in the history books.
10: We've got a celebrity wedding anniversary to celebrate. Tennis great Leighton Hewitt married actress Beck Cartwright in 2005.
12: It's hard to believe that. It's just our wedding. Like, whoopee-doo.
10: Keeping the celebrations going with the July 21st birthdays, Australian acting legend Michael Caton is 83.
13: How's the serenity?
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10: Cat Stevens, or Yusuf Islam, celebrates his 78th. Everybody's wiggling. Jeff Fatt, the original Purple Wiggle, wakes up on his 73rd birthday.
15: Wake up, Jeff, before the day's through.
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10: Plus, Maroons and Broncos great Gene Miles. 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
21: Where were you when Tom Hawkins kicked the career?
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21: Good morning, Vietnam!
10: Remembering Robin Williams on July 21st.

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0: Facts on 2MM. Everything from the interesting to the strange, as well as the truly bizarre.
1: Have you ever heard of the Elizarov frame? You've probably seen it. I can think of Fight Club as an example of where I've seen it. The Elizarov frame is that intimidating looking medical device made of metal rings and wires attached through a person's bone. Invented by Russian orthopedic surgeon Gavril Elizarov, it stabilizes severe fractures and can even straighten or lengthen limbs. For lengthening, the frame slowly separates bone segments in tiny controlled movements, encouraging the body to grow new bone in a process called distraction osteogenesis. Goodness, the words in this one this morning, Tim. For fractures, it simply keeps everything stable while healing occurs. Elizarov was also famous for smoking during surgery, by the way. He once dropped ash on a patient and casually just said, "It's all right, it's sterile anyway." Actually, he probably said, "It's all right, sterile anyway." There you go. That's the Elizarov frame. You didn't think you were going to learn about that this morning, did you? Tim, thank you very much for the homework. Actually, he's going to get a mention sometime very soon. We've got a local news update coming your way. Telstra customers in the Hunter faced fresh outages yesterday, with mobile and landline services around Pocolbin impacted due to vandalism. What is that all about? On the other side of it, did you know that today is Welcome an Alien into Your Home Day? Oh, we're going to talk about that.
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8: Good morning, I'm Cameron Smith. For the second time in as many weeks, Telstra customers in the Hunter are dealing with major service disruptions. Mobile services in the Pocolbin area went down yesterday after a fibre cable was damaged and vandalised on Broke Road, with a separate landline fault also reported. It follows a nationwide Telstra outage on July 8th caused by a technical fault which briefly cut 000 access and halted trains through parts of the Hunter Valley. Safe Work New South Wales is reminding rural communities to prioritise safety this week as Farm Safety Week begins. The regulator says 12 people died in farm-related incidents across the state last year, with quad bikes and side-by-side vehicles among the biggest risks. This year's theme urges farmers to lead by example. A free seminar, First Steps to Farm Safety, will be held online on Thursday from midday. Australia Post has confirmed the Merriwar licensed post office will continue trading, easing concerns about a potential permanent closure this week. The office will relocate a few shops down the road on Bettington Street next month, reopening under new management. It will close at its current site on Friday, the 14th of August, before reopening the following Monday. PO Box customers will be able to collect mail over the counter during the transition. Buses will replace trains on the Hunter Valley Rail Line for much of this week as essential maintenance gets underway. Works are currently underway and run until early Friday, covering lines between Warrabrook, Musselbrook, Ulan and Narrabri. Coaches will also replace Sydney to Armidale and Sydney to Moree Explorer services for the entire journey. Commuters are advised to allow extra travel time for their trips. Turning to sport, the Australia Cup Round of 32 kicks off tonight with the Newcastle Jets defending the trophy against the Preston Lions tonight. Head coach Mark Milligan says there may be a chance for rotation.
9: We'll assess it this week. Everybody so far has been very, very good. We're obviously not going to be silly with anyone, but as I said, everyone's come back in good condition.
8: Kickoff in Melbourne is at 7:30 tonight. That's your local news and sport. I'm Cameron Smith.
0: National News now.
10: Hi there, I'm Rob McLennan. Aussie drivers are being warned to brace for more pain at the bowser as the conflict in the Middle East ramps up again. Iran says not a drop of oil will make it through the Strait of Hormuz if the US continues its aggression. A draft review of April's alleged murder of Kumanjai Little Baby will be released this morning. According to The Australian, top-end authorities knew what was going on at the five-year-old's home but didn't act early enough to protect her. Anthony Albanese has congratulated Andy Burnham, who's been sworn in as Britain's seventh PM in 10 years. He's hinted he won't touch the AUKUS deal and promised to deliver cost of living relief.
11: I will set out some of those measures starting tomorrow, including how we pay for them.
10: Canadian rapper Drake has revealed he lost more than $2 million betting on Argentina to beat Spain in the World Cup final. That huge loss comes a week after he backed Conor McGregor in his UFC fight with Max Holloway. Conor lost the bout. Drake lost $1.4 million.
0: 2NM, your sport now.
10: Carlton is keeping a spot open for current caretaker Josh Fraser as it whittles down its shortlist for the vacant head coaching role. He joins Corey Enright, James Kelly and Jamie Graham in contention. The Chiefs are eyeing more recruits, with Joey Manu touring PNG facilities. The Daily Telly reporting the former Roosters star travelled to Port Moresby yesterday. That's just weeks after the Warriors failed to sign him.
0: Sure, you can click and buy from anywhere, but when you shop local, your money's stays local. 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
1: Cool and foggy conditions around the Upper Hunter to start proceedings. We'll end up with sunshine and 19 degrees this afternoon. Tomorrow, sunny and 21 expected for your Wednesday. Thursday, 21 again with a chance of a late shower. It's going to drop temperatures down on Friday to 17 degrees, albeit blue and sunny skies at the end of the week. Right now at 5.5 minutes after seven, I'm showing just one at Denman. It's three at Greta and 2NM.com.au. It's where you get the latest local info and events from around the Hunter.
0: It's a good day, good day, good day. 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
1: Hello, 2NM, it's Bear.
12: Good morning, there.
1: Hello, Diane. How are you doing this morning?
12: Good, thank you.
1: Good to hear. Do you have memories of a snow falling in the Upper Hunter?
12: Not falling, but we brought a ute full of snow down back to our house and we built a snowman up near the road.
1: Where did you get the snow from?
12: Barrington Top.
1: Oh, so you drove all the way to Barrington and then back to your place to build a snowman. That's industrious.
12: Yes, there was a beer bottle in his hand.
1: Must have been cold for it to remain as snow all the way from Barrington's down to, well, the rest of the Upper Hunter.
12: Yeah, and it stayed there for about a week.
1: Oh, that's not bad at all. When was that?
12: Oh, years and years and years ago when we were younger.
1: Oh, okay. Not that long ago, I would have thought, Diane.
12: No.
1: All right, well, thank you for the memories of your snowman. I much appreciate that one.
12: Okay, thank you. Bye.
1: This is what we're looking for, your memories of snow falling around the Hunter Valley. It is a cold July day and, well, it's not going to warm you up, but we do love the memories that you're sharing. 6543 1981. Today also happens to be a specific day, and that is, as I get up my notes, it is Invite an Alien to Live with You Day, and we're going to have a chat about that very shortly, about possibly the worst aliens that you could invite into your house. It's just a word of warning and caution from the Bear on the 100% Hunter Breakfast Show. But we do want to hear about your memories of the snow falling. We're hearing 18th of July, 1965. If you're around, you've got to tell us what you did that day. You're on 2NM.

0: Good morning, 2&M. This is Bear.
1: How you going?
0: I'm excellent, Janet. What about you for a Tuesday morning?
1: Oh, on top of the world, mate.
0: Good to hear. Do you have memories of it snowing in the Upper Hunter?
1: Yes. I tried to make a set of skis out of fence palings.
0: How did that go?
1: No good. We were up all night. Dad just woke us up and we played in it all day till it melted.
0: Really? So can you tell us what year that might have been?
1: Well, I was about 10.
0: Right, okay. So are we talking in the 70s?
1: No, well, I was born 55, so it's about 60-something, I think.
0: There we go. So that checks out. A lot of people saying it was the 18th of July, 1965. That's when there was a big snowfall. So your dad told you about it and you guys went out and played in it.
1: Yeah. Well, see, Aberdeen Golf Course wasn't a golf course then.
0: Just paddocks.
1: Yeah, just a paddock, and they put cows and stuff on it to eat it.
0: Yeah, right.
1: And there was a hill, little hill over there near the football ground, so our fence palings kept on sticking into the snow and dropping us off.
0: I love the fact that you tried to make some makeshift skis out of it and go skiing. That's amazing.
1: Yeah, and it was absolutely beautiful, love.
0: One day in the life of a kid in the Upper Hunter to enjoy the snow.
1: Yeah, when I tell the kids now, they go, oh, yeah.
0: Aww.
1: Yeah. No, it's true.
0: I don't doubt you for a minute, Janet. And have you still got the skis?
1: No. it was great, but the whole Aberdeen was just... I don't even think the meatworks worked that day.
0: Yeah, right. And so were you meant to have gone to school that day or did you have a snow day?
1: No, I stayed home. I can't remember what day it was, but through the week or a weekend, I can't remember that part.
0: All right. I might see if I can look it up and find out if we can remember, but it sounded like an absolute magical day for you.
1: Oh, yeah, our street was, like I said, I played in it all day. I didn't even come home for lunch.
0: Brilliant stuff. Good. Janet, thank you for sharing your memories this morning.
1: Okay, mate, I'll see you soon.
0: See ya.
1: Bye-bye.
0: Great memories of snow falling around the Upper Hunter. That from 1965. If you've got memories of any other

0: occasion or that particular day, give us a call this morning, like Janet, 6543 1981. Anytime you give us a call, of course, you put yourself in the running for a delicious pie and cake of your choice from Cross Pies Aberdeen.
1: On 981 2NM. Here we go again. It's Bears Top 7 at 7.
0: So today is Invite an Alien to Live With You Day, which sounds like a lovely idea until you remember most science fiction aliens are either trying to conquer Earth, eat humans, or leave glowing slime on the furniture. So before you start clearing out your spare room, here are the top seven sci-fi aliens you definitely wouldn't want moving in with you. And of course, we're going to have some different music to go along with this one. Starting with number seven, you don't want E.T. living with you. Sure, he's cute at first, but within a week, your bicycle is in a tree, every pot plant in the house is glowing, and your phone bill includes several calls to another galaxy. At number six, you don't want Predator living with you. Imagine trying to relax on the couch while your housemate keeps hanging trophies on the walls, turning invisible and clicking weirdly at 3 a.m. The Martians from the Mars Attacks film, they've got giant brains, but they've got no indoor voice and annoying habit of vaporising things. Good luck getting your bond back if those guys go to stay with you. You don't want those aliens living at your place. And number four, you don't want Darth Vader. Technically more human than alien, but he's from a galaxy far, far away, so we're going to count him. Constant heavy breathing, impossible standards, and every disagreement ends with the Force chokehold. No thank you. Number three, you wouldn't want the Xenomorph from Alien, the world's worst house guest. It arrives unexpectedly, eats all your food, destroys the walls, and somehow turns every room into a nightmare. Plus, explaining that damage to the landlord, well, that would be awkward. Number two, you don't want the Thing coming to stay at your place for Invite an Alien to Live Today. You never know if you're living with the alien or if the alien has become the dog, your neighbour or the toaster. Trust issues would reach record levels. And the number one worst alien to come and live with you on Invite an Alien to Your House Day, the Daleks of Doctor Who. Exterminate this, exterminate that, exterminate the dirty dishes. It's like living with the world's angriest robot vacuum cleaner, except one that's determined to wipe out all life in the universe. So there you have it. The seven aliens you'd never want moving into your spare room. Suddenly your current housemates don't seem quite so bad. At least they're only stealing the milk and not plotting the destruction of humanity, we think.
1: You must get up, you must go to work, and you must call Bear to tell him how brilliant he is. Okay, thought we'd slip that one in. 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
0: See there, I've saved you a lot of trouble on Invite an Alien into Your House Day. They're the aliens that you definitely don't want to invite. We do want to hear more about the snow. 18th of July, 1965. Looks like that might have been a Sunday. If you've got memories, give us a call, 6543 1981. Here's Michael Jackson on 981 2NM, 17 after 7.

0: 2&M, it's Bear.
1: Hello, Bear. Stewie Edwards here.
0: Hey, Stewie, can I get you to turn that radio down a bit?
1: Yeah, I'm going to turn it off now, mate.
0: Beauty. Stewie, you got memories of what happened on the 18th of July, 1965?
1: Yes, I do, Bear. It was a Sunday morning.
0: It was a Sunday. And did you go out and play in the snow?
1: No, I woke up and I had to work at the butter factory.
0: Oh, okay.
1: So I went out to hobble my bike about 6:30, and the place was just white.
0: How were you going riding your bicycle to work in the snow, Stewie?
1: Okay, it was okay. Yeah. I was a strong, young bloke. I feel pretty strong.
0: Fair enough. And how cold? Do you remember how cold it felt at the time?
1: No, it wasn't cold at all, Bear.
0: Oh, okay. Here's me thinking if all that snow's around, it would be a bit chilly.
1: No, it wasn't chilly. And it wasn't until it started to melt that it started cold.
0: All right. And then on your way home from work, was it still there?
1: I went to work at the butter factory.
0: Yep.
1: At the milk factory, and the transformer blew up.
0: Oh.
1: It had no power, so I pretty much we all come home then.
0: Oh, so you got sent home. So you did kind of get to have the day off for snow day.
1: Yeah. In the afternoon, the Sunday afternoon, at Limbic Park, Denman played Mossbrook and A-Grade.
0: They played in the snow.
1: Well, the snow had melted by then.
0: Oh, okay. It still would have been pretty cold, though.
1: Oh, yes, it was cold then.
0: That ground would have been hard, too.
1: Yes.
0: Stewie, that's a fantastic memory, mate. Thank you so much for sharing it with us. I do have to ask, why were you working at the butter factory on a Sunday?
1: Well, the milk would come in and I was dipping the milk at the factory.
0: And that was just whenever it had turned up, you had to work?
1: Oh, no, it came in every day.
0: You worked every day?
1: Well, the milk come in every day.
0: Of course.
1: Yeah, I used to work only 5 days a week.
0: Oh, there you go. And you got stuck working on the Sunday. Although, because the transformer blew up, you got the day off.
1: A day off, yes. And the milk, you know, all the milk trucks that come from all around the dairy farms, all had to go to Hexham to dip their milk down there.
0: Oh, well, that's a fantastic memory. Stewie, thank you so much for sharing with us this morning.
1: Okay, then, there.
0: Have a great day.
1: Say good day to the wife.
0: That's very kind of you, Stewie. I will definitely say hello to Mrs. Bear for you. We are loving the calls this morning on the 100% Hunter Breakfast Show. Your memories of snow falling in the Upper Hunter, 18th of July, 1965. If you're around at that time and you got some thoughts, we'd love to hear from you. Also, at any other time, we're certainly hearing in 1984 and maybe there was a day in the 70s as well. That phone number, 6543 1981.
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0: No snow this morning, but it is very foggy out around the Upper Hunter. Keep those headlights on. 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And give us a call if you've seen anything. 6543 1981. 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
0: Good morning, 2NM. This is Bear.
9: Yeah, Bear. I tell you what, mate. I never invited any aliens to move to my house, but I've seen a lot back in my day, eh?
0: Couple of freak shows.
9: after going to Nimbin, man, you see anything.
0: I was going to say, you lived up in Nimbin, so you would have come in contact with some very interesting individuals.
9: Yeah, mate, I had a mate. He used to sleep in a coffin, eh?
0: Seriously?
9: Seriously, dead set. Cruise off in the truck.
0: Why did he sleep in a coffin, Pete?
9: Well, I can't really answer that.
0: Oh, all right. No worries. Well, you'll have to tell me at some other stage, but I look forward to hearing about that.
9: That's right. And if Ray rings up, tell him we want to talk about 1965, not the Ice Age.
0: I'm thinking we will hear from Ray very soon. Thanks, mate.
9: Too easy there.
0: There you go. That's Pete the Street Sweeper on the back of my top seven at seven, which was the top seven aliens not to invite into your home today. We are hearing about the snow on the Hunter Connect text. 0455 33 1981, was, as I said, the only time he saw it snow was in the main showroom on a cruise ship in the middle of the ocean. Also, James sent us one saying the snow fell overnight and people woke to snow on Sunday morning. He sent some photos on our Facebook page as well. Yeah, keep those coming. We've seen a few of them on the Facebook page, AM981 at 2NM. News coming up very shortly. Time for one more track before we get to it, but we do want to hear more about your memories of the snow. We know about 1965. We're hearing about the 70s, 80s, and maybe the 90s. Can you shed some light on it this morning on 981 2NM?

0: ever gonna see it snow again? I think that's a relevant question. We've got a local news update from Cam coming your way. Australia Post has confirmed the Merriwall Post Office will continue trading at a new location next month, which is excellent news. That's coming your way when it's local news first. Here on 2NM, I'll be back with Bears Daily Challenge and more of your memories of the snow falling around the Upper Hunter.
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1: 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This is your news now.
4: Good morning, I'm Cameron Smith. Homes and businesses in the Pocolban area were left without phone and internet access yesterday in the latest of several Telstra disruptions to hit the Hunter this month. A fibre cable break on Broke Road affected mobile users, while a second fault hit landlines on Oakley Creek Road and McDonald Road. It comes after a nationwide Telstra outage earlier this month. Upper Hunter School students are set to put their literacy skills to the test with registration now open for the Kids News Prime Minister's Spelling Bee. Last year, more than 82,000 students participated in the National Spelling Bee, which is backed by additional resources that help support students, teachers and families. Diana Jenkins from Kids News says the free competition is open to students in years 3 to 8.
5: Obviously, it is free to all. There is no cost to participate. We know that Australian parents are investing more in their kids' education, but we also understand teachers are under a pretty serious burden in terms of everything that's expected of them. So the bee's really fast and furious. It's not time consuming. It's very simple to register. And we can see that from the growth of the bee year on year.
4: Australia Post has confirmed the Merriwall Post Office will continue trading, easing concerns about a potential closure this week. The office will relocate a few shops down the road on Bettington Street next month, reopening under new management on August 17th. Turning to sport, the Newcastle Jets have continued their signings of players from Sydney, with defender Alex Grant joining the Jets on a one-year deal. Grant is the third player this off-season to join from the Sky Blues, following on from Pat Wood and Joe Lolley. The 32-year-old defender also has experience playing in China and Korea. And the Newcastle Knights have confirmed that star forward Yasmin Meeks has sustained a ruptured ACL. The 32-year-old suffered the injury after falling awkwardly in a tackle midway through the first half of Sunday's win over the Dragons. That's your local news and sports. I'm Cameron Smith.
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6: Good morning, I'm Rob McLennan. Proposed new laws would hold telcos to account whenever services go down. That comes as a Senate inquiry has told the recent Telstra outage would have been prevented if an ageing, low-cost server had been replaced. Australian petrol bowsers are likely to be hit with higher prices again due to a worsening in the conflict in the Middle East. Iran says it won't allow any oil or gas through the Strait of Hormuz if the US continues with its aggression. Barnaby Joyce has yelled at his dog during a heated interview on the ABC's 7:30. The One Nation MP was defending Pauline Hanson and her appearance on another program when sparks flew.
7: I have to apologise for this dog, which has decided to bail up.
8: Don't worry about the dog. Just answer the question.
7: Don't be rude. Otherwise, this interview will come to a grinding halt, Sarah.
6: And new Aussie research has found the tyres on electric vehicles create more toxic dust than those on petrol cars.
9: 2NM, your sport now.
6: Rabbitohs star Brandon Smith has opened up about his personal battles after spending the off-season in rehab. The troubled hooker telling Nine he's now 300 days sober.
10: The trajectory I saw in my career and my life not going in a good place, and something had to change it. And I want to make it clear that I made that decision by myself.
6: Darcy Fogarty will miss the next three AFL games after the Adelaide Stars' striking ban was upheld at the tribunal.
11: A little bit disappointing, but ultimately, yeah, respect the decision of the tribunal.
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0: Foggy conditions around the valley, although as we speak, I think it's melting away a little bit. We'll see sunshine and 19 degrees this afternoon for Tuesday, the 21st of July at 23 minutes to 8. I'm currently showing 2 at Gundy. 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
0: Good morning, 2NM. This is Bear.
14: Good morning, Bear. How are you, my friend?
0: Very well, thank you, Ray. What about you and Wilson in this foggy morning?
14: It is very foggy this morning, but oh no, the sun's starting to come up to start to burn off.
0: That's the way. Mate, we're asking today if people have got memories of it snowing in the Hunter Valley. Now, I know you haven't lived here a long time, but have you ever, you know, caught any snow in the Upper Hunter or in the Hunter for that matter?
14: No, mate. The only snow I've ever seen, mate, is on my shoulders from dandruff. That's about it.
0: Sorry to hear about that. What else is going? You should take the opportunity to head up to the Barringtons. You might see a little bit of snow up there one time.
14: Why?
0: Why?
14: Yeah, why?
0: It's fun.
14: Right, you go out there in the freezing cold.
0: Yep.
14: Cars slipping and sliding.
0: Yep.
14: Mud all over the place. No, thank you.
0: Wilson would love it. Come on, do it for him.
14: Yes. Listen.
0: Yes.
14: Our armchair expert, Tommy.
0: Yes.
14: Right, mate, I always love his comments. I think they're brilliant. But I've got to disagree with him this time.
0: What about?
14: About the referee with the St. George game.
0: Well, you thought the referee did a good job in that game, did you?
14: No. And it wasn't a referee that stopped St. George.
0: What was it? Oh.
14: Well, yeah, we all know, don't we?
0: Yeah, that's true. Tom wasn't aware that Sam had picked the dragon, so basically we're dealing with supernatural forces beyond the control of a referee.
14: That's what it's about, matey, yeah. Tom needs to do a little bit more investigation.
0: I should have given him the tip. That would have let him know. He would have known straight up then, wouldn't he? Yeah.
14: That's what caused it, matey. The voice of doom strikes again.
0: The voice of doom should not be tempered with, you know. Don't think that you can actually defy his picks, because if you do, you're just going to let yourself down.
14: Oh, mate, as I said, we're all good at one thing, you know. Mate, he's a superstar of that.
0: Yes. And he revels in it too, I might point out, or he really is starting to.
14: He does.
0: Good luck for whichever team he picks this Thursday. I feel sorry for you, and I just hope it's not the Canberra Raiders this week.
14: Yeah, as you said, if he picks a horse, matey, you may as well just rip the ticket up and throw it up in like snow.
0: Good call.
14: Hey, Bear.
0: Yeah?
14: In response to our mate, the street sweeper's comment about the ice age.
0: I get the impression he's my mate this morning, yes?
14: Yeah, about me being there. One thing about it, if we do have another snow up here, we've got our own personal Yeti.
0: He'll be clearing the streets for us, actually. It'd be important work if it snows here.
14: Yeah, with a big white hairy chest, big hairy head.
0: And the 1970 silk shirt all the way down to the belly button.
14: Oh, and the headband.
0: Don't forget the headband.
14: Don't forget the headband. And it'll be all different colours.
0: Thank you for that.
14: All right.
0: The battle continues between Ray and Pete, the street sweeper, this morning, and we are loving your calls about your memories of the snow falling. The 18th of July, 1965, sounds like it was a massive snowfall. Lots of memories this morning. Give us a call. Give us a call about our Bears Daily Challenge. It's up to clue number two. No bites on the first clue. We're looking for a fear or phobia from the Greek word kynos. Clue number two, it can stem from traumatic encounters. If you think you know, jump on the phone, 6543-1981. Again, keep those calls coming about the snow when it fell around the Upper Hunter. This is 1927. Did it snow in 1927? Anyone still around from 1927? Maybe not many.

0: Good morning, Sue and Em. It's Bear.
1: Good morning. Just a little input into the snow in the area.
0: Sure. Who have I got there?
1: Judy.
0: Judy, how are you doing this morning?
1: Oh, yeah, pretty good, thanks.
0: What are your memories of snow in the Upper Hunter, Judy?
1: Yeah, I worked as a nurse in the hospital and I was on night work. I went to work on the Saturday night and then about midnight it rained heavy.
0: Yeah.
1: I looked out the window there a few times and I could see fleet and I thought, oh, crikey, I hope that doesn't melt before I get home or they won't believe me. Anyway, then it landed on the... Then it started to settle and it was quite thick around the hospital and... I lived opposite the hospital, so at 6:30 I was off home.
0: Yeah, right. So did you guys get any warning or any indication that it was going to snow?
1: No. Just turned up.
0: It just turned up. And was everybody surprised?
1: Yeah. And see, you had to have a film in your camera then.
0: Yes.
1: And there was a lot of people caught short. You couldn't buy a film anywhere in town. People went as far as Tamworth.
0: To get some film to take photographs of the snow that they'd never seen before, they might never see again too, for that matter.
1: Yeah, that's right. Yeah, so that was a Sunday morning.
0: And do you reckon?
1: When I got home, my dad said, oh, it's only a heavy frost.
0: That's one thick frost, Dad.
1: Yeah, until he had a look at it. it was very exciting here, and it was just like a wonderland everywhere. The snow everywhere.
0: And we're hearing that it had pretty much melted by the end of the day?
1: Yeah, it got away. We had a dog and he got in the backyard and he was trying to get through the snow. He looked a bit funny, but... it was a very exciting day. Yes, that was 61 years ago.
0: Judy, thank you very much again for sharing that wonderful memory.
1: Thank you.
0: Have a great day.
1: Okay, thank you. Bye-bye.
0: Good morning, Sue and Em. It's Bear.
2: Right there, it's Michael here from Mangala.
0: G'day, Michael. How are you doing this morning?
2: I'm all right.
0: That's the way.
2: I'm going to tell you my memories of the snow in 1965.
0: What do you got for us?
2: Well, we couldn't go to town that time because the shire had a mile of the road dug up and nobody could get through.
0: Oh.
2: But at the top of the hill here, we could see the snow on Bell's Mountain.
0: Really?
2: Just behind Musserook there.
0: Yeah.
2: And then it also snowed on Mount Arthur.
0: I bet that hasn't happened very often.
2: No, and then it snowed sort of west of Mount Arthur towards Debman.
0: So was it just on the high parts or was literally everywhere, Michael?
2: Well, it's on Mount Arthur was the high part.
0: Yeah.
2: And it was on that hill west of Mount Arthur. It was that. Sort of on the highest part there as well.
0: I wonder if anybody took the opportunity to go skiing back in the day.
2: we couldn't because we couldn't go to it. But Bell's Mountain, we could see Bell's Mountain from here and it was just white.
0: So it hadn't actually snowed where you were?
2: No.
0: Wow, that's amazing that you'd be able to see from a distance that it had snowed at such a close range but it still hadn't fallen at your place.
2: It hadn't fallen. It sort of followed that. Followed Mount Arthur, the top of the common in Musselbrook. That chap saying that there was snow in Victoria Park.
0: Yes.
2: And then it sort of, it run towards, run around and then that was it.
0: So that's what we're hearing. The high parts of Musselbrook up around the hospital, as you say, Victoria Park, as you get a little bit lower down towards the river, maybe not so much.
2: No, not so much down the river.
0: There you go. So you didn't get to play in it, but you did get to see it. That must have been dreadful for a kid of your age at the time.
2: Well, we were going to go to town, but we couldn't go because the council had the shire had dug a mile of the road up.
0: Yeah, right.
2: By resurling it.
0: Yeah.
2: And the only way that you'd get through was on a tractor.
0: So the next day you would have gone to school and heard from everybody playing in the snow on the Sunday?
2: No, we didn't. No, we couldn't go to school because we couldn't catch the bus because of the road.
0: All right. So when the council digs up the road, you get a few days off school back in the day?
2: Yeah, back in the day.
0: Michael, thank you so much for those memories, mate. I really do appreciate it.
2: Thank you, Bear, for taking it.
0: No worries. See ya.
2: See ya. Bye.
0: Hello, 2&M. This is Bear.
3: morning, Ben. How are you today?
0: I'm very well, Wazza. What about you?
3: I'm good.
0: That's the way. You're ringing up to have a go at Bears Daily Challenge?
3: Yeah, we've had discussion about it.
0: What do you think our fear might be? It comes from the Greek word kinos, and it might come from a traumatic experience.
4: Agoraphobia?
0: It is not agoraphobia. Actually, I think we might have had that one a couple of weeks ago. You're going to need clue number three.
3: We will.
0: All right, bye. Good luck. Bye. All right, clue number three for Bears Daily Challenge will come up after 8:30 this morning. I'm back right up to the news because we're taking your wonderful memories this morning about snow falling around the Upper Hunter. Lots of memories from Musselbrook. What about further afield? Scone, maybe even Singleton or other parts. We'd love to hear from you. 6543 1981. We'll do the celebration shout-outs on the other side of the break.
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0: A little bit of fog in parts of the Upper Hunter this morning. Keep those headlights on so everyone can see you and call us on 6543 1981 if you've seen anything out there, or text the Hunter Connect text 0455 33 1981. Got one from Stash just a short time ago agreeing that Pete Holland is probably about the only person around here who's been here since 1927.
18: 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Thanks to Harvey Norman Musselbrook Fair.
0: Good morning, 2NM. This is Bear.
22: Hi, Bear. How are you?
0: I'm excellent, thank you. Sue, how about you today?
23: Yeah, I'm good, thank you.
0: That's the way. Do you have any memories of the snow falling around the Upper Hunter?
23: Yes, I do.
0: What do you recall?
23: Well, I remember Dad coming inside from outside and he said, quick, come and see what's outside. And we all thought that the neighbours had killed one another because they weren't very nice neighbours.
0: Right.
23: We were sure they were going to be out on the lawn. And yeah, when we went out and saw it was snow, we couldn't believe it.
0: Wow. Did you go and play in it for a while?
23: Oh, God, yeah.
0: Yeah? All day?
23: I was frozen. Yeah.
0: That's true. I guess kids in the Upper Hunter probably wouldn't have had a lot of snow gear back in those days either.
23: No.
0: You would have frozen your little fingers and toes off. You would have frozen your little fingers and toes off.
23: Yeah, more than that too.
0: Hey, Sue, and so that was 1965?
23: Yeah.
0: So do you have memories of...
23: Pam's oldest son was... about 6 weeks old.
0: Yes, she actually put a message up on our Facebook page saying that she didn't believe her husband when he came in to say that it snowed. She thought she was hallucinating.
23: Well, the lady across the road from us thought she'd
0: gone
23: and gone to heaven.
0: Oh, there you go. Now, do you have any memories of it snowing again since that time? We've heard word that it might have occurred in the 70s and 80s. What do you remember?
23: Oh, I wasn't around here in the 70s and 80s.
0: Oh, well, there you go. Then that kind of answers my question a little bit.
23: Yeah.
0: Thanks for sharing those memories, Sue.
23: Okay, see you later.
0: Good on you, Sue. Thank you for that one. We are back right up to the news. You know what I haven't done yet?

0: celebrating around the valley, and it's only a day when I'm running late that we've got a heap to do, so let's get into them. Susan of Musselbrook, happy birthday, Susan. Wishing you a wonderful day filled with love, happiness, laughter, and all your favourite things. May the year ahead bring you good health, success, and many beautiful memories. With love from Francis. Sandra Beagle of Musselbrook, happiest of birthdays, Auntie Sandra. We all love you so much. From Xander, Violet, Jem, Ian, Kerry, Rodney, and the Fur Kids. Also, Violet of Musselbrook, we just mentioned her. Happy fourth birthday, Violet. I can't believe it's been 4 years. Have a great day with your friends at daycare. Love from Mum, Dad, Xander, Gran-Ann, Grumps, Uncle Dane, Auntie Carly, and Auntie Sandra. Also, Tim Goodworth is turning 50 today. Happy birthday and lots of love from Mum and Dad. We also got Madeline Thrift of Musselbrook. Happy 21st birthday, Mads. Love from Mum, Dad, Murray, and all the family. And also this one from Tim. Just wishing myself a happy 50th birthday. As tall as a 10-year-old, smell like a bed around 90-year-old, and I have the short fuse of a 60-year-old who should have been on blood pressure tablets and 20 years ago. But I don't care, because the doctors all said I'd be unlikely to live into my teens, and I have now outlived three of those same doctors. So I'm going to have a fancy beer tonight and aim for a birthday card from the King in another 50 years. Good on you, Tim. Hope you do have a fantastic birthday, and thank you for your contribution to the 100% Hunter Breakfast Show. If you know anybody celebrating into the future, let us know. 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Check her out on Facebook for all your caking needs. Let's talk sport.
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0: It's time to have a look at Group 21 and see what those tables are up to as we get closer to the finals. Having a look at under-18s, we've got the three sides from Newcastle. They are on the bottom of the table. Beresfield, South Newcastle, Lakes United are in fourth spot. In third spot, the Scone Thoroughbreds. Second is the Singleton Greyhounds. And on top of the table in under-18s with 8 wins and just 1 loss is the Aberdeen Tigers, having a very good season. In women's tackle, the Singleton Greyhounds have fallen to the bottom of the table. Murrurundi have picked up 2 great victories recently against Mary Ward. They've moved up into fourth. Aberdeen Tigers in third. The Musselbrook Rams are in second spot. And on top of the table, even though they've had 2 losses in a row, which is something those ladies are not used to, Mary Ward Magpies out front on 18 points. They've still got themselves a 4-point lead ahead of Musselbrook. In reserve grade for Group 21, Musselbrook are on the bottom of the table. Then Denman, Greta Brangston are in fifth. Scone Thoroughbreds in fourth spot. Aberdeen Tigers in third. Second spot, the Murrurundi Mavs continuing their run towards the finals just like last year. And just like last year, Singleton Greyhounds out on top in reserve grade. They've got also 8 wins and just the 1 loss, 20 points out front. And in first grade, Greta Brangston, we've discussed it at length, having a tough old season there in the wooden spoon position. Denman have moved up to fifth. Musselbrook Rams still got clinging to fourth spot. In third place, it's the Aberdeen Tigers on 13 points. Then there's a big gap between Singleton Greyhounds on 19. Those two teams had a draw on Sunday, of course. And then out front, by just virtue of 1 point, are the Scone Thoroughbreds, 10 wins and 1 loss for season 2026 so far. So make sure you join us on Saturday morning, 7 a.m. Group 21 game on. Myself, Pete, and President of Group 21, Jesse Rudder, will be discussing all of last week's games and all of this weekend's games. Again, as I mentioned, as we get closer to the finals. News up next, then plenty more on the 100% Hunter Breakfast Show.
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1: 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This is your news now.
8: Good morning, I'm Cameron Smith. Agriculture remains one of the most dangerous industries in the country, with Safe Work New South Wales reporting 12 deaths in the sector last year. As part of Farm Safety Week, the regulator is encouraging Upper Hunter farmers to check machinery, chemicals and livestock handling practices for risks. A free online seminar on Thursday will cover topics including tractors, quad bikes and mental wellbeing. Farmers attending may also qualify for a $1,000 safety equipment rebate. Murraywall residents will continue to have access to a local post office, with Australia Post confirming a new operator has been found. The licensed post office will shift to a new Bessington Street location next month, with services and trading hours to remain the same. It closes at its current premise on August 14th and reopens 3 days later. PO box holders are being told to collect mail over the counter, while new arrangements are finalised. Essential rail maintenance is underway across the Hunter Valley line, with disruptions expected to last until early Friday. Buses will replace trains between Scone and Maitland for the full 4 days, with additional overnight closures between Scone, Dungog and Newcastle. Turning to sport, the Newcastle Jets are in Melbourne tonight to kick off their Australia Cup defence. They take on Victorian NPL side Preston Lions, whose fans have come under fire for showcasing sexist and provocative banners against South Melbourne over the weekend. For the Jets, it'll be their first competitive match since commencing pre-season 2 weeks ago. Head coach Mark Milligan says expectations are high.
9: Regardless of what happened last year, we're not going to be easing our way into anything. I said the expectation has been set by the group. And again, that expectation starts with performances. Starts with how we perform in that game.
8: Kickoff in Melbourne is at 7:30 tonight. You can watch along on Paramount Plus. That's your local news and sport. I'm Cameron Smith.
1: National News now.
10: Hi there, I'm Rob McLennan. Pilots on Qantas international routes are planning industrial action over drawn-out pay talks. They're also demanding better conditions, including more notice for unexpected call-outs and 3 days off every 2 months that can't be cancelled. The draft findings of a review into the death of Kumanjai Little Baby will be released this morning. The Australian is reporting they show Northern Territory child protection workers failed to adequately respond to repeated signs of DV in the five-year-old's home in the lead-up to her alleged murder in April. Britain's latest Prime Minister, Andy Burnham, has been officially sworn in.
11: I am acutely conscious that I am the sixth person in the last 10 years to walk up this street, the seventh Prime Minister since 2016.
10: Former Attorney General Mark Dreyfus reckons Australia should consider buffer zones outside synagogues and Jewish schools, similar to those near abortion clinics.
1: 2NM, your sport now.
10: Former Collingwood AFL coach Nathan Buckley's described his response to learning he'd missed out on Tassie's top job. He's told Fox Footy he'll now focus on his assistant gig at the Cats.
12: Went home, kicked the dog, threw the toys out of the cot, and then woke up this morning and went to my job at Geelong.
10: In NRL, Dean Young's officially been given the Dragons head coaching role, edging out South's assistant coach Ben Hornby, and female tennis players will be forced to undergo mandatory biological sex testing.
13: Sail-o! The age-old cry of the auctioneer, Edward Higgins Parkinson, First National, has been tolling this cry throughout the Upper Hunter for over 100 years. 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
0: No snow around the Upper Hunter this morning, but a little bit of fog out there. It'll melt away and leave us with a sunny 19 degrees for your Tuesday. Tomorrow, sunny and warmer again, 21 for Wednesday. 21 with a slight chance of a late shower on Thursday. Friday, sunny and a little bit cooler, 17 to take us into the weekend. At 8 minutes after eight, I'm showing two at McCully's Gap. 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
1: Turn off your alarm, crack your eyes open. Bear has arrived and productivity has officially been cancelled for the day.
0: Hello, 2NM, it's Bear.
15: Hey, Bear.
0: Yes, Pete.
15: I was just talking to be made out of Grindyke. It actually started out there in 1984 as well.
0: It's not. Well, yes, I did see a couple of reports around Murrurundi and those parts, and they were saying around about 1984, so it must have been further up the valley back in the 1980s. Did he say how thick it was?
15: No, he didn't. Well, how I got on it was actually started at Mount Sugarloaf down on the coast.
0: Right.
15: Yeah, that's what I first heard about. That's why I got up about it. But yeah, you had to get a few responses, dude.
0: Yeah, oh, it's been awesome. You very rarely get snow close to the coast, though, do you?
15: Yeah, that's right. That's what I thought I brought it up. Tell you about.
0: Very rarely get snow close to the coast, though, do you?
15: Yeah, that's right. That's what I've thought I brought it up. Tell you.

Transcare. A bit later on, Musselbrook Shire Council Mayor Jeff Drayton will be joining us to talk about what he's doing around the district. And I was reading in the news yesterday, a woman in Brisbane gave birth to quadruplets, which wouldn't be so bad, except she already had four kids. So I've got something to say about that when it's eight is enough on 2NM.

Blondie, Heart of Glass this morning for the 100% Hunter Breakfast Show. Did you hear about this? A Brisbane mum has just given birth to identical quadruplets, bringing her total number of children to eight. Eight! At that point, you're not a parent anymore. You're the general manager of a very small, very loud football club. No one voluntarily brings up eight small children. You don't sit down with your partner and say, "You know what our peaceful home is missing? A permanent queue for the toilet." With one child, you're a parent. With two, you're a referee. With three, you're outnumbered. But with eight, you're basically running a daycare centre that never closes, never pays staff, and somehow charges you money every single day. Imagine the school pickup. Other parents are waiting for one or two kids. This mum is waiting for a convoy. The teacher doesn't say, "Your children are here." They say, "Brace yourself, the first wave is approaching." And because they're identical quadruplets, there'll be moments where even she won't know which one she's put to bed. She'll spend half a life saying, "Who are you? And why are you wearing your brother's socks?" Mealtimes, well, forget it. That's not dinner. That's catering for a small wedding. You'd need a spreadsheet just to keep track of who likes chicken nuggets, who suddenly hates chicken nuggets, and who has a chicken nugget hidden in the couch for scientific research. Bedtime would be an Olympic event. By the time

0: You've read 8 stories, found 8 missing toys, and answered 8 requests for water. The sun is coming up and it's breakfast again. So, congratulations to this incredible Brisbane family. They are clearly far more patient, organised, and sleep deprived than the rest of us. Because while most people dream of a quiet night in, they're about to dream of getting a quiet 5 minutes sometime in the next 15 years.
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0: 4 small children and then they added quadruplets. And it was natural. It wasn't in vitro either. Anyone jealous of that family? No, I didn't think so. Musselbrook Shire Council Mayor Jeff Drayton's next on 2NF.

0: Here he is now, Muswellbrook Shire Council Mayor Jeff Drayton, to talk about what he's doing around the district. Good morning, Jeff.
1: Morning, Andrew.
0: Mates, there's some yarning sessions coming from Mount Arthur. What's happening there?
1: There is. So on the Mount Arthur, the future of Mount Arthur Coal, Andrew, they have some sessions this week. So if you want to go in and talk to Mount Arthur Coal about that, any Aboriginal and Torres Strait Islander community members. So it's today from 10 this morning till 5:45 this afternoon, and Thursday from 8:30 till 3. So the sessions are held at Campbell's Corner in Muswellbrook, right next to our admin building. In Muswellbrook, people can just drop in any time they want and, ask any questions or learn more about proposal or what might be ahead for Mount Arthur Coal.
0: Brilliant stuff. Are you going to be planting some trees this weekend?
1: Yeah, we are. This weekend, Andrew, is National Tree Day. So this Sunday down at Tarrinpa from 11 to 1, everyone's welcome to go down there, be planting some trees. And, of course, any participants, if you go down and help, we'll send you home with a couple of free native seedlings yourself. There'll also be a free barbecue held by Muswellbrook Scouts when everyone's finished. So it should be a good day down there this Sunday.
0: And you also got a new way of keeping in contact with the community through the schools.
1: We have, Andrew. So we released our e-newsletter the other week. We're now releasing another one now, which will be targeted at schools, parents and students. So just to try and catch the whole community. So obviously council run lots of programs now, particularly targeted at kids, you know, whether it's through our sustainability hub, STEM lab, library, you know, even our events team or art gallery. We run lots of those programs, so we want to make sure that kids and that community are aware of what we're doing and when those things are on.
0: And when's that due to start?
1: The first edition will come out during this term, about the end of this month it will come out, and there'll be two released every term, so 8 a year.
0: All right. And the last thing I wanted to ask you, of course, we had the big meeting for the HVO extension at Brankston the weekend. You were down there. What were your thoughts? What came out of it for your perspective?
1: It was a big meeting, Andrew. There was a crowd there, a large crowd down there. Most of them, you know, supporting the proposal. I did speak down there on behalf of the community in regards to the Hunter Valley project. So I guess it's now wait and see. There was certainly lots of presentations from both sides of the proposal. So we'll sit back now and wait to see what the Planning Commission have got. But certainly, you know, a very important decision either way for this community.
0: Yeah, that's absolutely true. And it is good to see the community invested, and it impresses me that lots of people turned up to have their say on either side of the argument too, for that matter.
1: Yeah, that's right, Andrew. I understand that there was a little over 90% of the proposals, both written and verbal, were supporting the project. So it probably is an indication of the views of the local community at least.
0: Yeah, fair enough. Jeff, thank you so much for that. We'll catch up again next week and have a chat.
1: We will do. Thanks, Andrew.
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0: Looks like most of that fog has melted off. 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Nothing on live traffic this morning. 6543 1981. 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
2: 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Thanks to Harvey Norman Muswellbrook Fair for computers, electrical, furniture and bedding.
0: Must be rather brisk out there at the moment. We've got a message from Rain Wilson on the Hunter Connect text. Hey, Bear. Hey, Ray. Hey, Wilson. We're still walking. Has it got colder or is this all this talk about snow making us feel cold? Maybe a bit from column A and a bit from column B. Keep those messages coming. We want to know about your memories of the snow falling around the Upper Hunter. 6543 1981 is the number in the studio. This is Wilson Phillips from 1990 on 981 2NM.

0: 9.91, 2 AM for a Tuesday morning. Got a local news update from Cam on the way. Upper Hunter school students are said to put their literacy skills to the test. He's got all that info when it's local news first. Then we're back with clue number 3 for Bear's Daily Challenge.
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1: 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This is your news now.
4: Good morning, I'm Cameron Smith. Telstra has been hit by fresh outages in the Hunter, with two faults cutting phone and internet services in the Pocolban area yesterday. A damaged fibre cable on Broke Road knocked out mobile coverage across Pocolban, Rothbury and Milbredale, while a separate fault hit landlines nearby. It comes less than 2 weeks after a major nationwide Telstra failure disrupted calls, including 000 and suspended Hunter Valley rail services. Upper Hunter school students are set to put their literacy skills to the test, with registrations now open for the Kids News Prime Minister's Spelling Bee. The free competition involves students in years 3 to 8 being challenged to spell 30 randomly generated words, with the highest scorers progressing through to the state and national finals. Diana Jenkins from Kids News says more than 82,000 students participated in the National Spelling Bee last year.
5: It is a school-based, teacher-supervised activity. So teachers register first. Once they have parental consent, they can add their students. It is for years 3 through to 8. It does include registered homeschool parent teachers and their eligible students. And we have 3 reading levels and competition levels. And as you would expect, the words in each level become increasingly more difficult.
4: Buses will replace trains on the Hunter Valley Rail Line for this week as essential maintenance gets underway. Works are currently ongoing and run until early Friday, covering the Warrabrook to Muswellbrook, Muswellbrook to Ulan and Muswellbrook to Narrabri sections. Coaches will also replace the Sydney to Armidale and Sydney to Moree Explorer services for the entire journey. Commuters are advised to allow extra travel time for their trip. Turning to sport, the Sky Blue takeover of Newcastle continues, after a third former Sydney player signed with the Jets yesterday. Experienced defender Alex Grant joins Pat Ward and Joe Lolly in signing this off-season. The 32-year-old has inked a 1-year deal with the club. That's your local news and sport. I'm Cameron Smith.
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6: Hi, I'm Rob McLennan. The US has launched a 9th straight night of attacks on Iran. Secretary of State Marco Rubio says there's no point returning to the table if Iran's not serious about peace.
7: I think we're always open to diplomacy. It has to be real. It has to be a deal that they're willing to live by. I mean, their behavior has to change in order for ours to change.
6: Border Force's claiming a major win in its fight against organized crime, seizing a record amount of illicit tobacco and illegal vapes in the last financial year. It estimates it's prevented more than than 2 billion illegal cigarettes from getting to market and save more than 4.7 billion in dodged tobacco taxes. One Nation's Barnaby Joyce has insisted Pauline Hanson is not trying to revive the White Australia policy in a testy interview on 7:30, interrupted by his dog.
8: I think, sit down! Sorry. It's a dog.
6: And Italian car maker Fiat has quit Australia, saying it can't compete with new brands from China. Sales plummeting 87%.
1: 2NM, your sport now.
6: In NRL first, Manly's Tom Trbojevic will miss at least the next 4 weeks after scans confirmed a low-grade strain of his right hamstring. In AFL, it's season over for Essendon's Xavier Duursma. He's also done the hammy in the win over GWS. The AFL Tribunal has upheld Crow Darcy Fogarty's 3-match striking ban against Sydney's Harry Cunningham. And soccer's World Cup has landed in its new home after the victorious Spanish team touched down in Madrid overnight.
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0: Sunny conditions expected around the valley for Tuesday the 21st of July. We're heading towards a top of 19 degrees this afternoon. Right now at 25 minutes to 9, it's 4 at Muswellbrook. It's 9 right now in Merriwall. Have I got that right? I might have that round the wrong way. Anyway, iHeart, let you put 2NM in your pocket. Take us everywhere you go for better music and more of it.
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0: Good morning, 2NM, this is Bear.
10: Good morning, Bear. Stewie back again.
0: Stewie, what's going on?
10: Bear, I should have told you the week before the Snowden Musselbrook.
0: Yeah.
10: The westerly winds blew up.
0: Right. And what did that do?
10: Well, normally we never got the westerly winds till August. And everybody kept saying, oh, the August winds are here early, and it was that cold.
0: Yeah, right.
10: Yes.
0: So that was that an indication that snow was on the way, or you really didn't know? It was just a bit of a change in temperature.
10: Yeah, but it was cold. It was so early.
0: Has it been as cold since, Stewie?
10: No, we don't get those August winds anymore.
0: Yeah, right. I wonder why that is.
10: Well, I'll tell you why. Somewhere in Des Hart, where he used to do the weather on NBN.
0: Yeah.
10: And he said they'd gone 15,000 kilometres away from us, but one day they'll be back.
0: Well, it looks like they turn up about every decade, looking at it, because we hear about instances where it snowed in 75 and then they said in 84 around Quirindi and Murrurundi. So maybe we just got to wait for those westerlies to turn up sometime soon.
10: Yeah, that's true. I could tell you another story. Now, one Christmas Day.
0: Yeah.
10: It was that cold in Musselbrook that you could not have a beer because you couldn't hang onto a can.
0: Cold on Christmas Day in Musselbrook. That's hard to believe, Stewie.
10: And it was 110 degrees leading up to it.
0: Yeah.
10: Boxing Day was back to 110.
0: Goodness gracious. And it was that cold.
10: It's changing the weather.
0: What are the odds that it would ever snow in Musselbrook on Christmas Day? That'd be pretty remote.
10: Well, you know Bell's Mountain from your place. You can see Bell's Mountain.
0: Yeah.
10: There's snow on it.
0: Oh. On Christmas Day?
10: Christmas Day, yep.
0: Wow, that's amazing. That's going to happen once every lifetime, maybe.
10: Maybe. I don't think I'll say it again, Bear.
0: Stewie, thanks for the memories, mate, as always.
10: Okay, pal.
0: Good on you, Stewie. There you go. Snow in the Hunter Valley on Christmas Day. That is an amazing... We never thought we would learn about that this morning. Also, just checking my notes, it's currently 4 in Musselbrook. It's 9 in Murrurundi. Reasonably warm for Murrurundi this time of day, this time of year for that matter. Gary Lane from Transcare is joining us next. Talk about what our local community transport group is getting up to. Oh, hang on. Mick, Hang on, Keith, don't you go anywhere. I just realised I'd forgotten to do something. I did promise to come up with clue number three for Bear's Daily Challenge. We've had two clues so far. It's all about a fear or a phobia today. It comes from the Greek word kinos. Clue number two, it can stem from traumatic encounters. And the third clue is... maybe even... if that helps you out, jump on the phone, 6543 1981. Play Bear's Daily Challenge. Sorry, Mick. Sorry, Keith. Gary Lane's next. You're on 2NM.

0: You're on 981-2M. It's time to catch up with Gary Lane from Transcare to find out what they're up to at the end of this month. Morning, Gary. How are we doing?
1: Yeah, good, Andrew. Yourself?
0: Not too bad. Before we see the end of July, you got a couple of meals at centre. What's going on?
1: Yeah, we've had a little bit of a recess because of winter and school holidays, and the program kicks into gear on Wednesday the 22nd of July at Chef Shannon's at the Muswellbrook Golf Club. And then the following week on the 29th, going to go out to Lingalonga in Gundy.
0: Very nice. The Lingalonga is always fun, especially this time of year.
1: Yeah. We're getting into a little bit better weather, it's a great place to go out and enjoy the day.
0: And there's also a movie outing coming up too.
1: Yeah, as I said, we've had recess for programs in July, but on the 30th, we've got a movie at the Transcare office for clients. It's called Love the Coopers, and that's in the morning. And then we go straight into August and the whole program, wellness program, kicks back into gear.
0: Very nice. And the last one is, you want to do a shout-out for one of the locals helping out here in Muswellbrook?
1: Yeah, Kyle from Warrior Disability Services in Muswellbrook, he comes up and delivers our Wheels on Meals service delivery to clients in both Scone and Muswellbrook. Wonderful young fellow, and the clients really have got used to seeing him and enjoy seeing him every Thursday.
0: Fantastic work, Kyle. And I dare say you're always on the lookout for some additional volunteers to help out throughout the Upper Hunter.
1: Yeah, especially as the better weather starts to come upon us. You know, you get more bookings and more travel requirements and things like that. So drivers are someone that we're always looking for.
0: Absolutely. Go to the website transcare.org.au. And Gary, as always, thank you so much for joining us. We'll speak to you next month.
1: Great. Thanks very much, Andrew.
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0: Hello, 2NM, it's Bear.
14: Morning, Bear. How are you today?
0: Still good, Wazza. Now, I think you might know the answer to the fear that we're looking for today.
14: Yeah, we worked it out after we got up before.
0: Yeah.
14: It's Spinophobia. B-Y-N-O-phobia.
0: That's the one. Yeah. A fear of dogs.
14: Yeah, you know, I thought I'd thought more about it and I would have got it. Yeah,
0: that's all right, mate. The good thing is you've got yourself another entry and we'll do Bear's Daily Challenge starting at 6:30 tomorrow morning.
14: Thank you for that, Bear.
0: Have a great Tuesday. See you, mate.
14: Cheers.
0: Bye. Hello, 2NM. This is Bear.
15: Good morning, Bear. It's Mark calling, but I'm with John and Craig. We got stuck in Singleton last night. There were no trains to get back to Muswellbrook.
0: Oh, well, that's right. I hope everything's okay for you all.
15: Yeah, say good morning, Johnny. Craig. Hey, baby.
0: John, Craig, how's it going?
16: Good, mate.
0: That's the way. Now, are you guys ringing up to have a go at our Bears Daily Challenge?
15: Yeah, we didn't. We're going to give it a go there.
0: All right. So it comes from the Greek word kinos. It stems from a traumatic encounter. And the third clue is... What do you think it might be?
15: Is it cynophobia?
0: It is cynophobia. The fear of dogs. Do you have a fear of dogs, Ma?
15: No, not at all, although a friend of mine a few years ago had one that bit me twice. Real little horror he was, but I don't do that. But I haven't got a fear of
0: good to hear.
15: Dogs. Do any of you guys?
16: Yeah. Little fear of dogs, yeah, the big ones.
0: They can be very, very traumatic. Well, the good news is, Ma, you've got yourself another entry into the draw, and I'll send that off to you. You guys have a fantastic day. Hope you get back to Muswellbrook safely.
15: Yeah, we're leaving in about half an hour. There's a bus replacement at 9:40. Nice to talk there. Say goodbye from all of us.
16: Bye, mate.
0: See you all. Bye.
16: Bye.
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17: Hi, we're looking back on July 21st, the day that the 100-mile-per-hour barrier was broken on land for the first time by Frenchman Louis Rigoli in 1904. To 1987, when the Guns N' Roses album Appetite for Destruction was released. It sold 30 million copies, becoming the biggest-selling debut album of all time. Concert in Berlin was performed in 1990, marking the fall of the Berlin Wall. And in 2011, NASA's space shuttle program ended when Atlantis touched down for the final time at Kennedy Space Center.
18: 25 years, 32 flights, and more than 120 million miles traveled. The legacy of Atlantis now in the history books.
17: We've got a celebrity wedding anniversary to celebrate. Tennis great Leighton Hewitt married actress Beck Cartwright in 2005.
19: It's hard to believe that. It's just our wedding. Like, whoopee-doo.
17: Keeping the celebrations going with the July 21st birthdays, Australian acting legend Michael Caton is 83.
20: How's the serenity?
21: I think he also just loved the word.
20: So much serenity.
17: Cat Stevens, or Yusuf Islam, celebrates his 78th. Everybody's wiggling. Jeff Fatt, the original Purple Wiggle, wakes up on his 73rd birthday.
22: Wake up, Jeff, before the day's through.
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17: A couple of Queensland League champions share their birthday. 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
17: Plus, Maroons and Broncos great Gene Miles. 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
17: 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Heath Scotland is 46.
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17: 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Sadly, he died at the age of 63 in 2014.
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0: Nights on 2MM. Everything from the interesting to the strange, as well as the truly bizarre.
1: All right, pronunciations are an issue for today's Bear Fact. I'll do my best. The Elizarov frame is that intimidating-looking medical device made of metal rings and wires attached through a person's bone. Invented by Russian orthopedic surgeon Gavril Elizarov, it stabilizes severe fractures and can even straighten or lengthen limbs, if you so wish. For lengthening a limb, the frame slowly separates bone segments in tiny controlled movements, encouraging the body to grow new bone in a process called distraction osteogenesis. For fractures, well, it simply keeps everything stable while healing occurs. Elizarov was quite the surgeon, actually. He was famous for smoking during surgeries and once dropped an ash on a patient and casually replied with, "It's all sterile anyway, who cares?" I threw in the who cares. Good on you, Tim. Birthday boy, Tim. Thank you so much for the Bear Fact. Thanks for doing the homework every day as well. Saves me having to do it. It also enlightens our world. I didn't know anything about the Elizarov frame before all that. We've got a news update coming your way. Free seminar for Upper Hunter farmers will be held online Thursday as part of Farm Safety Week. Then we'll talk sport with Tom.
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1: We now pause for today's funeral announcement. Relatives and friends of the late Dennis Wayne Norton, known as Wayne of Scone, are invited to attend his funeral service commencing in the Scone Senior Citizen Centre, Oxford Road, Scone, at 11 a.m. tomorrow, the 22nd of July, thence for interment in the Scone Lawn Cemetery. This announcement has been authorised by Scone Funeral Services. Phone 6545 2281 and refers to the funeral service of the late Wayne Norton of Scone, commencing in the Scone Senior Citizen Centre at 11 a.m. tomorrow, the 22nd of July.
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7: Good morning, I'm Cameron Smith. Rail commuters across the Upper Hunter are being urged to plan ahead for the rest of this week, with major maintenance work starting today on the Hunter Valley Line. The Australian Rail Track Corporation will run buses between Scone and Maitland through to early Friday morning. Overnight buses will also replace trains between Scone, Dungog and Newcastle on Tuesday and Wednesday nights. Passengers are urged to track Transport New South Wales for updated timetables. A free seminar for Upper Hunter farmers will be held online on Thursday as part of Farm Safety Week. Safe Work New South Wales says the session will help farmers identify hazards with common risks, including quad bikes, falls from height and hazardous chemicals. Last year, the regulator lodged 282 incident reports linked to high-risk farm vehicles. Interested farmers can register through the Safe Work New South Wales website. A new operator will take over the Merriwall licensed post office, with Australia Post confirming the service will keep running beyond this week. The office moves to opposite the IGA on Bettington Street next month, closing on August 14th and reopening the following Monday. Trading hours and services will stay the same under the new arrangement. Customers with PO boxes can collect mail over the counter in the meantime. Turning to sport, a devastating blow for the Knights and their captain Yasmin Meeks, with a former Scone local confirmed to miss the entire season. Scans have confirmed a ruptured ACL, which would likely also see her miss this year's World Cup on home soil. And the Newcastle Jets will begin their Australia Cup defence tonight away to the Preston Lions. The Victorian side are currently fourth in the Victorian NPL, while the Jets have only been back in training for 2 weeks. Jets head coach Mark Milligan says it's not ideal.
8: It's obviously not ideal, only having sort of 2 weeks preparation for the Cup. It's good for the players to experience this. This is the kind of things that you face overseas, and if these players sort of aspire to go to those levels, then this is what we need to introduce them to.
7: Kickoff tonight is at 7:30. That's your local news and sports. I'm Cameron Smith.
0: National news now.
9: Hello, I'm Rob McLennan. We're being warned to brace for more pain at the petrol bowser, with the conflict in the Middle East ramping up again. Iran says not one drop of oil will make it through the Strait of Hormuz if the US continues its aggression. A draft review of April's alleged murder of Kumanjai Little Baby will be released this morning. According to today's Australian, top end authorities knew what was going on at the five-year-old's home, but didn't act early enough to protect her. Anthony Albanese has congratulated Andy Burnham, who's been sworn in as Britain's seventh Prime Minister in 10 years. Burnham's hinted he won't touch the AUKUS deal and is promising to deliver cost of living relief.
10: I will set out some of those measures starting tomorrow, including how we pay for them.
9: Canadian rapper Drake has revealed he lost more than $2 million betting on Argentina to beat Spain in the World Cup final. That huge loss comes a week after he backed Conor McGregor in his UFC fight with Max Holloway. Connor lost the bout. Drake lost $1.4 million.
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9: In AFL, Carlton is keeping a spot open for current caretaker Josh Fraser as it whittles down its shortlist for the vacant head coaching role. He joins Corey Enright, James Kelly and Jamie Graham in contention. The Chiefs are eyeing more recruits, with Joey Manu touring PNG facilities. The Daily Telly reports the former Rooster star travelled to Port Moresby yesterday. It comes just weeks after the Warriors failed to sign him.
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0: 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The Hunter Valley's 981 2NM. 2NM weather.
1: Bright and sunny conditions around the valley for you Tuesday as we head towards 19 degrees this afternoon. Tomorrow's sunny and even warmer, looking at 21 for your Wednesday. Thursday, 21 again with a chance of a late shower. Friday, sunny but cooler, 17 to take us into the weekend. That's your 981 2NM 4-day forecast. 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
0: Good morning. 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
1: We're going to talk some sport with our armchair expert, Tom Fury, in the next 15 minutes. Also, if you missed out on your opportunity to donate blood in Muswellbrook recently, well, you'll be able to do it in Singleton this week. We'll talk more about that this hour on the 100% Hunter Breakfast Show. Coming your way in the next few minutes, Neil Diamond, Australia's own Jimmy Barnes, and this is U2 on 2NM. 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

0: Dave Stewart, Annie Lennox. Of course, it's the Eurythmics from 1983 here on 2NM. We're on iHeart. Listen free whenever, wherever to better music and more of it. Now we're talking sport. Here he is now, our armchair expert, who might actually be looking forward to getting a bit of sleep this week. Good morning, Tom.
1: G'day, Bear. And yes, we'll go with happy straight off the bat. The Spanish will be as excited as can be the second time they've won the World Cup. And I'd be the first to say, deservedly so.
0: Better team on the day yesterday, they were?
1: Yes, better team. They conducted themselves very well throughout the tournament. Argentina had a stack of decisions go their way. You know, carried on and on. And basically the question I think needs to ask about Argentina now is do they have to hand back the Falklands after that loss?
0: Well, Spain might want to have a word to them about the Rock of Gibraltar, if that's the case.
1: Oh, sport and politics don't mix unless the players take signs onto the field.
0: Ah, that's true, that's true. All right, so who's sad this week, Tom?
1: Look, I'm tempted to go with the head of FIFA wearing white shoes at the presentation, but instead I'm going to go with daylight fireworks.
0: Yeah, who thinks that's a good idea?
1: I don't know, and it seems to have caught on throughout the world that there is a firework obsession, and I just don't get it, okay, particularly during daylight. If you want something spectacular, just roll an old car out into the field and set it on fire.
0: Gee, you can take the boy out of the western suburbs, but, can't take it out of the boy, it would seem.
1: That's how we started most games out there.
0: All right, and who's on the hot seat this week?
1: Well, look, we very rarely complain about referees, and I say just cop it on the chin, get on with it. But the Warriors versus Saints game on the weekend was really bad.
0: Now, I haven't been able to see that match. You're going to have to give us a bit of an idea as to what happened.
1: Forward passes, just about every call that could possibly go against St. George went against them. And look, Damien Cook came out afterwards, said, you know, when you're at the bottom of the ladder, you don't expect too much. But, you know, certainly, you know, you're expecting not to get a lot of decisions because you've not got a lot of following. You don't have a lot of fans in the stands, particularly if you go over to New Zealand. But it was truly terrible. It was just forward passes that led to tries. As I said to my mate, if Saints had won the toss, the referee would have challenged it.
0: We'd love to be able to see that. Maybe just home field advantage. I mean, that you are meant to have a benefit playing at home, Tom.
1: Yes, look, I can go with that, but it was just a little bit too much, you know. And look, I don't necessarily think home teams, yes, you are expecting to get the rub of the green, but, gee, some of that decisions were just so poor.
0: Well, hopefully it'll improve as we get closer to the finals. Tom, as always, thank you so much, mate. You have a great week.
1: Catch you later, Bear.
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3: Hi, I'm Phoebe Humphrey and this is your news now. One Nation's Barnaby Joyce goes viral in a testy interview that was interrupted by his dog. Andy Burnham has been sworn in as Britain's seventh Prime Minister in the past 10 years. The US has launched a ninth straight night of attacks on Iran. A number of ground passes will be capped for the first time at next year's Australian Open. And the World Cup is now officially in Spain after the champs touchdown in Madrid. 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

0: 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You're looking to donate blood in Singleton. 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Thanks to the Muswellbrook Marketplace. It's your marketplace. We've got the Joker and Dragon coming your way right after the break here on 2NM.
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That's it for today's 100% Hunter Breakfast Show. Thank you so much for your company. The one and only Uncle Al awaits you after the news. Pete's going to be here at midday with the Maximum Music Lunch. And, of course, Jonesy and Amanda this afternoon at 4 o'clock driving you home here on 2NM. Enjoy the rest of your Tuesday. And remember, if you can't be good at it. I'm Mr. Bad Example, intruder in the dirt. I like to have a good time, and I don't care who gets hurt. I don't know what you want.